0: Urgent moves need to be made to replace the former Queensland Aboriginal and Torres Strait Islander Children's Commissioner. That's what Snake CEO Catherine Little has told AAA.
1: Without that voice, we have a massive, massive hole. So it is urgent that the government moves on this. I've heard that there'll be a

0: came down. Our understanding of koala evolution is being reshaped by new research from the University of Sydney and Texas A&M University. National Radio News' David Wilson has more of the findings.
1: The research has discovered all modern koalas descended from a single ancestral population. It has found the iconic marsupials experienced a major population decline around 100,000 years ago, coinciding with major environmental changes and glacial movements. This predates human contact, previously thought to be the catalyst for the drop, by around 35,000 years. PhD student Toby Kovacs, who led the research, notes the environmental and habitat changes separated koalas into eastern and western populations, with only the former surviving. He says the research results can be used to inform current conservation efforts.
0: The confirmed count of Ebola cases in the Democratic Republic of Congo has reached more than 500. 91 deaths have also been recorded. The outbreak has also spread to neighbouring Uganda. There's no approved treatment or vaccines. The World Health Organization continues to advise against any restrictions to travel to or trade with the Democratic Republic of Congo or Uganda. And a serial fraudster who lured would-be pet owners with a literal catfishing scheme will spend years behind bars. The man left a trail of devastation after trawling through Facebook groups and online marketplaces, advertising car parts, computer components, and rare exotic fish worth thousands of dollars. In one incident, he baited an unsuspecting customer with an offer of 10 catfish. The user swallowed it hook, line, and sinker, transferring $1,200 to the scammer for the prized fish, which did not exist. A month later, another user was scammed for $8,500 over the fake sale of a rare fish called leopard frog placo. The scammer was yesterday sentenced to 5 years in prison. We'll have more coming up next.
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0: To sport, and Serena Williams has made her return to the court with a win. After almost a four-year break, Williams teamed up with Canadian Victoria Emboko to defeat their opponents in straight sets.
9: It was so fun. I had so much fun playing with Vicky. She really was able to hold up the team and really play big on the big points, and I could really rely on her. And we've never played together, but it just felt so natural playing with her. So it was actually really fun.
0: That was Williams after the Queen's Club match. Now for a look at the capital city weather around the country. A shower or two in Magajib, Brisbane with a top of 23. 23 in a shower or two in Gadigal Country, Sydney, and it's 15 with showers on Ngunnawal, Gambri Country, Canberra, 18 in showers in Naarm, Melbourne, and a shower or two in Nipaluna, Hobart with a max of 18, a top of 17 in showers easing in Tundanya, Adelaide, a shower or two in 18 degrees in Borley, Perth, and mostly sunny in Garamilla, Darwin with a top of 33. If you have any stories that you'd like to share with us, you can send us an email to news@nirs.org.au. That's news@nirs.org.au.
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We're going to shoot up to North Queensland and we're going to pick up with one of our deadly brothers, and that's Gilmore Johnston, and he's going to give us a bit of an update on some of the great things that will be happening up in North Queensland, as well as the Torres Strait, because we've got NAIDOC coming up as well. And also too, Cairns is celebrating 150th anniversary, just like we're celebrating here at Koori Radio our 25th anniversary. Yes. And there's a lot of people around, a lot of organisations around the country who are celebrating their 50th anniversary, like NASDA. They've got their 50th graduation happening, so we'll keep you updated with that and more here on Black Chat, so don't go away. I'm your host, Lola Forrester, and we're going to kick this hour off a little bit of our deadly aunt, and that's the late Ruby Hunt with Feeling Good, and then we'll come back with Gilmore Johnston here on Black Chat.

And you're listening to Black Chat, coming to you live and deadly here from the studios in Gadigal country, and we're broadcasting across the many nations that make up this great southern land. I'm just waiting for Gilmore Johnson. He's just on another call at the moment, but just to let you know other great things that are happening out there. And don't forget, if you've got events happening in your community, one of the ways to get the message out there is to email us here at Black Chat. Also, some exciting news from the ABC and AIDC. They're announcing their 2026 Indigenous Documentary Placement Recipients, and it's its fifth year. The initiative offers emerging documentary makers an opportunity to build their skills and experience with the ABC documentary and specialist in Indigenous teams. And Theo McMahon is an independent filmmaker, producer and emerging director working in non-script storytelling. He's a proud Bundjalung man based in Melbourne. He has helped to develop observationary documentary projects with a focus on First Nation storytelling. So Theo said he's excited for the incredible opportunity to learn from some of the best people in Australia's storytelling while contributing to work that has a real cultural impact. So that's a great one. We'll be able to come catch up, pick up with him and find out more. Also too, it's interesting, which I didn't realise, that Richard Franklin, he is now the current elder in resident at SBS and has been featuring programs on Living Black and The Point recently. So he's also got some music coming out. So we'll have to get on to Richard Franklin, and he's quite an incredible man. Yes, so that's great news to have. Also, too, we've also got this week, don't forget this Friday, is the anniversary of 45 years since Eddie Murray's death in Wewell Police Station. And his sister, Eileen, she is travelling up there by bus, and she's dropping into different towns to pick up people. And then she will be there on Friday the 12th, is the anniversary of his death in custody. On the 12th of June at the police station. So, as I said, you know, she was only 8 years 8 years old when he passed away, and now she's a grandmother. So she said, you know, they're looking for justice. So we'll pick up with her. Yep, as well. Also, too, coming up is AIDA, their conference. You know, strong. Some Healing Strong, Culture Care and Collective Wellness. And this is going to be over there in Wanjuk in September. And as I said there, come together with the Indigenous medical students, graduates, medical professionals and those interested in Aboriginal Torres Strait Islander health around Australia. Their annual conference provides a platform to learn, develop and share individual stories in a culturally safe environment, as well as invaluable opportunities to network and share experiences with peers. So registrations, you've got to register before the 19th of June to save. Yes, so that's a good one. That's AIDA conference coming up to the 3rd to the 5th of September. Yes. Also too, we've got Moglan Performing Arts, and they've got their annual general meeting on Tuesday the 23rd of June at 6 p.m. It's a virtual New South Wales Australian Eastern Standard Time. So they said they've got their 2025 artistic report, their 2025 financial report and their 2025 AGM minutes will be sent in a separate email to members of Moglan Performing Arts. Yeah, so they've been doing some amazing work out there. What else have we got here too? What else have we got here? We've got a short shout out to communities from the heart of Australia, and that's Karina Lester. We were speaking to her last week, and she's calling for First Nation communities across Australia to consider getting involved in the announced public inquiry into the AUKUS submarine deal. And they said she is the second generation survivor of a 1953 British nuclear test at Emu Plain. She's the daughter of Yami Lester, OAM. He was blinded by the nuclear fallout from the British nuclear testing in the far north of South Australia. And she is one of five commissioners overseeing the public hearing and issuing a final report alongside rock legend. That's Peter Garrett, former Defence Force Chief Admiral Chris Barry, and former WA Premier Carmen Lawrence, and Australian Institute co-CEO Leanne Mitchum. So the inquiry will be holding hearings across Australia over the next few months. So just check out AUKUSPublicInquiry.com, AUKUSPublicInquiry.com, and we'll keep you updated. So their first meeting will be in Melbourne. Then they'll be having meetings in Adelaide, Sydney, Port Kembla. So get on to AUKUS Public Inquiry. So these are some
of some of the things that are happening out there. And as I said, we'll keep you updated with that and more here on Black Chat. And we'll keep it moving with some more deadly music. And this is Jessica Melbourne with Another Day in Paradise. And hopefully we'll be able to get our deadly brother, hey, Gilmore Johnston, on the line.

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And don't forget, we're broadcasting right across this great southern land through the National Indigenous Radio Service, coming out of Turbayagra country up there in Minjin and down there in Nam on 3KND on 1503 AM. Unfortunately, we won't be able to pick up with Gilmore. He's been called out. So we'll just keep you updated on all the great things that are happening. And as you might be aware, Cairns are celebrating their 150th anniversary. We've also got the Laura Festival coming up there, which is this weekend, the 13th to the 14th of June. We've got the Cairns Indigenous Arts Fair, that's in July, that's a part of it's going to be part of NAIDOC week, so that's July the 19th to the 12th, the 9th to the 12th of July, where NAIDOC is on that same week. So these are some great things that are happening. And don't forget too, everyone, NAISA, they've got their first 50th graduation ceremony, which is going to be held on the 24th of June from 11 a.m. to 1 p.m. at the Art House in Wyong here in New South Wales. What else have we got? We've got so many amazing opportunities out there. We've got the Drover's Wife, the opera, and that was started off at the Glass House Theatre in Brisbane, and then it's going to be in Sydney on the 7th to the 15th of August, and their two main singers is Marcus Corowa and Nina Kobe. They've also got 9 opera singers and 6 dancers that are part of it, because it's amazing. Leah started off with the theatre production at Belvoir Street, and then it went to a film. And now it is an opera. I can't wait to hear the opera, because Marcus Corowa, he also stayed in Pecan Summer with that was produced and directed by Deborah Cheatham, yes, with her opera down there. So these are some great things that are happening. So let us know. And the way you can let us know about it is just send me an email, blackchat@coryradio.com, blackchat@coryradio.com. And here's a deadly track I've got from our deadly sister, Shelley Morris, who was brought up down in the south side here. And then she went back to Borroloola, where her family was up there. She was originally an opera singer too. And now she's been working in the Northern Territory since she's been home. I think she can sing in 14 or 15 languages. And she's teamed up with Jacopora Mignani, who was the man at the 2000 Olympics. Remember, he was up there with, Kerry Webster? And he was also one of the leads dancers, well, one of the original dancers with Bangarra Dance Theatre, and also to mentor that with the dancers in NAISDA in the 80s. So check this one out. It's called Footsteps. Here with Shelley Morris and Jacopora Mignani here on Black Chat.

0: And you're listening to Blackjack, coming to you live and deadly on 93.7 FM in Sydney. Don't forget, we're broadcasting in Naarm and down there, in Naarm and up there in Mingin, and also across this great southern land. Meanwhile, out of the Guardian, Project Invisibility and Queensland Government accused of operating secret agenda to purge Indigenous representation. And it says the Queensland LNP government has been accused of having a secret agenda, nicknamed Project Invisibility, by public servants that has systematically purge the public sector for First Nation officials, policies and programs. Josh Creamer, a prominent Indigenous barrister, has accused the government of implementing an organised strategy to eliminate, remove and reduce the role of Indigenous people within the government. Creamer was sacked as head of the state's truth-telling and healing inquiry into Christopher Foley's government, first acting government, on its first general sitting day of Parliament. He said the government has removed a string of Aboriginal Queenslanders from state government boards and remove black voices from government policy making. Creamer gave several examples, including the removal of the contemporary artist Bianca Beetson and musician David Williams from the board of state cultural organisations, the resignation of prominent barrister Aveline Tarago from the Legal Aid Board, and the appointment of Darren Robinson, a former detective who was criticised for his role in investigating the 2004 Aboriginal deaths in custody on Palm Island. So they said since the LNP came to power, a number of Aboriginal programs and strategies have also been defunded, such as Murray Watch. The government's attempt before backflipping to implement a blanket policy to contest all new native title claims. It overturned a decision to name the state's newest theatre for Indigenous poet Oojuru Noonuccal. The government passed legislation to exempt its Olympic venues from cultural heritage laws. The government has been accused of a cult of protect dingoes and Gari without consultation with Indigenous owners required by the island's native title claim. The LNP has asked for a number of stake electorates to be stripped of First Nation names. The Indigenous community also questions continued representation in the Education and Health Department, including changes to the role of the Chief First Nation Health Officer. Creamer said he heard it described by a person in government as a Project Invisibility. There are organised strategies that is to ultimately eliminate, remove, reduce the Indigenous affairs, Indigenous initiatives, Indigenous voice, he said. You'll never get rid of every Aboriginal person, and you could look at boards where Aboriginal people haven't been removed. But I think there is an element of removing the voices might be seen to challenge the government's position on the status quo or ain't in the government camp. So he also pointed to the decision not to reappoint Gamilaroi woman Natalie Lewis to the Queensland Family and Child Commission as an independent statutory body which provides advice to government on child safety system reform. She has served on one of the two commissions of the body for 6 years, and Lewis said that she has asked the Attorney General, Deborah Frickington, for her term to be extended in order to guarantee an Aboriginal voice would be at the table while government considers its response to a commission of inquiry. About half of Queensland children in out-of-home care are Indigenous. And the report by lawyers Paula and Anastasius was released on Wednesday. It recommended an end to the principle that adoption is a last resort for Indigenous children against the urgency of numerous Aboriginal organisations. She said that when the decision was made in the absence of the voices of Aboriginal people, it sends a very clear message about what level of priority Aboriginal Torres Strait Islander people have in this state. And Lewis said that she'd seen since the change of government an abandonment of spaces where we have been pretty accustomed to having Aboriginal Torres Strait Islander people represented. It's visible. There is less and less representation. There seems to be more of a mainstream approach, she said. Asked on Thursday why she had not renewed Lewis's term, they said her term was up and she was not reappointed. I've been very well assured by the commissioner of the QFCC that the work the former Commissioner Lewis was undertaking is continuing, she said. Wow. A spokesperson for the Christopher Foley government said its approach has been clear from the start, redirecting funds into a practical locally led project which delivered tangible outcomes for Aboriginal Torres Strait Islander discrete communities who are our Closing the Gap priority funding. And the Christopher Foley government is investing in critical infrastructure projects such as restoring clean drinking water supply at Woorabinda, delivering housing and increasing home ownership opportunities across the Indigenous communities, and supporting education programs programs in Cherbourg. So the late Shadow Minister Leanne Enoch said you don't need an internal secret code named like Project Invisibility when the outcomes are very obvious. And from abolishing Indigenous advisory structures to sidelining respecting Indigenous leaders, the government is deliberately making First Nation voices less visible and sending Queensland backwards. This article was submitted on the 7th of June 2026. An earlier version incorrectly stated that the barrister, Avelinda Tarago, was removed from the Legal Aid Board and she had resigned. And Laura Ryan here suddenly.
1: I'm holding your hand, those little fingers. You're looking around,

Santa did a track there from Lauren Bryan. Meanwhile, some other news out there on NITV. The NT Aboriginal Lands Council urging Commonwealth to hold NT government to account for overclosing the gap failures. And they said the Northern Territory's four Aboriginal Lands Council has called on the federal government to take strong action against the Northern Territory government over its poor progress on closing the gap targets. The councils represent Aboriginal territories across the northern central Tiwi, meeting this week at Barunga, a site where Indigenous leaders first called for a national treaty 38 years ago. And the meeting coincided with the 50th anniversary of the Aboriginal Land Rights Act, which legally recognised Aboriginal people's connection to land and provide mechanisms for its return. So while the Act marks a milestone in advancing self-determination, council leaders said Aboriginal Territorians continue to face systematic disadvantage in housing, health, education and the justice system. Almost half of the landmass of the Northern Territory, and that's 85% of our territory coastline, are Aboriginal owned, said Matthew Ryan, Council Chair Chair of the Northern Lands Council. We have our land and sea rights, but our people are still fighting an endless battle for our very existence. And the council represents highlights overcrowding and poor maintenance housing, high living costs in remote communities, poor health outcomes and high incarceration rates, which disproportionately affects Indigenous Territorians. Like all Territorians, we have hopes and dreams for our children, said Warren Williams, Chair of the Central Lands Council. We want a good life on our traditional lands, yet despite years of advocacy, remote housing is poorly maintained and poorly designed. Education is failing our children, and the high cost of living makes us vulnerable to preventable disease that are cutting our lives short. So the council has urged the federal government to withhold the federal funding from the Northern Territory government until measurable improvements are made, and to prioritise Aboriginal community controlled organisations to deliver programs and service. Currently, only two of the 19 closing the gap targets in the Northern Territory are on track, the lowest rate in the country. And they call aligns with comments made by the Minister for Indigenous Australians, Melandiri McCarthy, who has suggested the Commonwealth could use funding arrangements to pressure jurisdictions that are failing to meet closing the gap targets. And speaking to the ABC earlier this year, McCarthy said the Commonwealth has funded levels available and pointed to the Northern Territory Remote Aboriginal Investment Agreement as one mechanism through which pressure could be applied to improve outcomes in the territory. Well, we know how bad things are, and they haven't improved in years. And meanwhile, the National Day of Connection, and this is an epidemic sweeping the world, causing health impact equal to smoking, and the antidote is free and simple. So they say in 2023, the World Health Authorities declared loneliness to be a pressing global health threat, with social isolation known no age or boundaries. In the same year, the US Surgeon General declared social isolation an epidemic, and a Harvard study found socially isolated people are 40% more likely to die early. Wow, so even earlier, 2018, the UK appointed a Minister for Loneliness. Japan followed in 2021. Australia's young men aged 16 to 24 have overcome the over 65 as our loneliest demographics, and the current generation of teens are on track to become the loneliest generation in human history. One in three people experience loneliness, and it has been referred to as the new smoking due to its long-term damage to health and medical well-being. Chronically lonely people get sicker and are greater at risk of cardiovascular disease, personality disorders and dementia and suicide. So social isolation sends the body into a state of emergency, pushing up cortisone, adrenaline and blood pressure. Sleep can be affected and executive functioning is impaired. Individuals who feel isolated might also develop unhealthy habits such as poor dietary choices, lack of physical activity and substance abuse. So they say loneliness is not a personal failing. It is a socialised issue which can be transformed through connection, community and meaningful engagement with others. Research shows that connection offers the solution to the loneliness epidemic. So, as they say, on 17th of June this year, workplaces, schools and communities across the country will host simple activities to bring people together and raise funds to help building communities and individual connection through mentoring. So whether it's a chat with your neighbour, a smile at a stranger, a coffee with a friend or an event to bring people together, every connection, large or small, will help create thriving communities and move us one step closer to ending the loneliness epidemic. So
They said, if you're in Sydney, we'd love to hear from you. They're 8 a.m. to 11 a.m. on Wednesday the 17th of June at the Martin Place between Elizabeth and Castlereagh Streets. The team from Raise Ambassador and others will be there helping bring people together. Wow. So you can check it out on nationaldayofconnection.org.au, nationaldayofconnection.org.au, and that's happening on the 17th of June 2026. And as Leah Flanagan says, this is our world.

And we're almost at the top of the hour. You're listening to Black Chat here. Meanwhile, just come in. 13 government agencies embroiled in potential data breaches, and 13 government agencies are now embroiled in an expanding scandal involving potential data breaches, prompting calls for an urgent audit amidst concerns over national security. And as I say here, earlier this year, in a battle, the transcript company BIQ Solutions breached its Commonwealth contract with the federal court by allowing highly sensitive court files to be accessed offshore in India. The company is now being wound down, and it was removed from the Oz tender as an approved supplier for the Australian Security and Investment Commission. However, 13 government agencies have used BIQ Solutions since 2019, including the Department of Defence, Service Australia, the ATO, and even the Attorney General's Department broadened the risk of potential breaches. So, as they say here, the Office of the Special Investigators, the agent's response to investigating war crimes in Afghanistan, signed a new contract with BIQ on April the 2nd, which was the commencement on April the 8th, despite BIQ ongoing into administration and being removed from the Oz tender in March. So in a statement, the IOSI said it had engaged BIQ Solution to provide court audio records but have not made any payments or received any services from the company. Wow. Things not looking very good out there. And don't forget, also too, now it's a new 50-cent airport bus could cost disheartened Townsville business. As they're saying here, the Queensland government will launch a 50-cent public bus between the Townsville Airport and CBD locations this month. The shuttle bus that has filled the transport gap for a decade is unsure about how the change will affect them. And the Kensen Route 22 service will launch on June the 26th service, seeing the airport, bus hub, the Strand, the Breakwater Ferry Terminal and Palmer Street. So, yes, it'll be interesting. Magnetic Island is one of a number of holiday destinations with koalas, and we're expecting the whales every day now, he tells passengers on Monday morning. So this is with less than a month's notice, the owner-operators having to brace for changes. So the airport bus is an expansion of the Townsville existing public transport network, which already offers 50-cent fares. And you don't need to lose a lot of customers to lose our profitability, he said. The public bus announced by the Queensland government on Monday comes after months of consultation with the LNP member for Townsville. And this will add to an overall connectedness in our public transport offering in Townsville. Yes. So there we go. We might be able to squeeze one more in here. And this is our Black Bala music. And as we say, and we all should be trying to do, is walking together.

And a deadly track there from Black Brother Music, and you're listening to Black Chat here, and this is the second hour. And so thank you all for tuning in through the National Indigenous Radio Service, and down up there in Minjin and down there in Nam on 1503 AM. In the next hour we'll continue on 93.7 FM, and don't forget you can download the free Koori Radio app or the Community Radio Plus app. You can also pick us up on our Koori Radio website as well, so stay tuned.

And you tuned into Black Chat here. In the next hour, we'll be catching up with one of our deadly men again, and that's Ken Zulamuski. He is the founder and director of Gamarana, which is a healing program, and they gather every Monday night at the Redfern Community Centre between 6 and 7.30. So we'll get a bit of an update and see what's happening and anything new coming up or expanding the program. Plus, we'll keep you updated with the news as it comes to hand, and we'll always definitely be playing First Nation deadly music. And it's also interesting too, because we've got the news back on the hour from the National Indigenous Radio Service, which is really great. So that's a good one to keep us up to date as the news is coming in. And it's good to hear about youth engagement, Snails Report, and we'll be hearing a lot more. So we're going to see if we can catch up with Snails and Catherine that little there and find out all the things that need to be happening for First Nation people. So stay tuned. And shocking news about Queensland getting rid of all First Nation people within government agencies and cutting funding as well. So we'll keep you updated with that. We'll probably get on to Josh Creamer and, have a talk to him, deadly barrister, and he was the chair of the truth telling until the LNP got rid of the truth telling commission up there in Queensland. I'm your host, Lola Forrester, here Monday to Friday, 9 to 12, where we try to keep you up to date with events and issues that are happening, not just here in Gadigal country, but across the many nations. So I'm going to go and get some hot honey lemon water tea, and I'll come back and we'll continue right through to midday today.

0: G'day, Troy Cassidaly here. As a musician, there's nothing worse than getting sick and not being able to perform. So I make sure I get vaccinated against winter nasties like flu. Viruses are always changing, so it's important to get regular vaccinations, especially if you're a bit older like me. I love meeting happy, healthy mob at my gigs. So talk to your doctor or health worker about getting your winter flu and COVID vaccinations today. Authorised by the Australian Government, Canberra.
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2: Hello, I'm Adam Evans with the NIRS News. Suggestions to ease the access to adoption in Queensland will disproportionately affect Indigenous children. That's what Snake CEO Catherine Little has told AAA.
3: What's disappointing is the move towards things like adoption. And again, we know historically that when we start moving towards adoption, it's Aboriginal children that are the ones that are moved and disconnected from their families. And we know that removal of children from their families causes ongoing life harms. So that is really concerning to see as a recommendation.
2: Last week's report from the Queensland Commission of Inquiry into Child Safety has found that 67% of child sexual abuse reported to the department happened in residential care. One of the report's recommendations calls for simple adoption models and to prioritise permanent placements for Indigenous children. Snake is the national peak for Indigenous children and young people. The Union for Creative and Media Workers is calling for a rebuild of the nation's

0: Education and Strategy and Torres Strait Islander man, Professor Mark Nucker, says he's working on aspects he wants to build in Indigenous communities.
1: One of them is really the bilingual aspects of the whole model, to be able to teach the AI on how to navigate different language types. And it's really important for that to happen so the AI can actually capture the kind of engagements and the nuances of the learning in between people.
0: The Prime Minister has backed Victorian Premier Jacinda Allen amid speculation about her future. New polling reveals the majority of voters in Victoria believe it's time for Miss Allen to be replaced. That includes almost one in four Labor voters. The Freshwater Strategy poll has Labor's primary vote on 23%, the state's coalition on 27%, and One Nation on 25%. Miss Allen says she won't be resigning before November's state election. Mr. Albanese says she's the best person to lead Victoria.
2: Well, the Premier is doing a great job, and the Premier's a proud regional representative as well. It's a great thing that a local MP here in Bendigo is the Premier of Victoria, and Jacinda's doing a great job.
0: We'll have more coming up next.
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0: To sport, and a warning for listeners, this story includes the name of an Indigenous person who's passed away. In the AFL, an Aboriginal footballer, David Cantilla, has been inducted into the Australian Football Hall of Fame. In 1961, he was the first Indigenous player to play in South Australia's AFL competition, and he represented the state in four games. Mr. Cantilla is a part of a star-studded class that includes Gary Ablett Jr., John Worsfold, Dustin Fletcher, and umpire Hayden Kennedy. Ben Walker has been elevated to legend status. Walker played 300 games, winning three premierships in the Western Australian League. Now for a look at the capital city weather around the country. A shower or two in Magajim, Brisbane with a top of 23. 23 in a shower or two in Gadigal Country, Sydney. And it's 15 with showers on Ngunnawal, Gambri Country, Canberra. 18 in showers in Naarm, Melbourne. And a shower or two in Nipaluna, Hobart with a max of 18. A top of 17 in showers easing in Tundanya, Adelaide. A shower or two in 18 degrees in Borley, Perth. And mostly sunny in Garamilla, Darwin with a top of 33. If you have any stories that you'd like to share with us, you can send us an email to news@nirs.org.au. That's news@nirs.org.au.
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1: Yes, very good morning, you daily mob. Welcome back to your daily program, National Talk Black. It is I, Trevor Tim, Trendy Trev, Murray from the Curry. I come to you live from First Station Radio Station here in Cairns in Yindinji country. BBM Bummerabit Media, 98.7 FM. And we go across the nation, thanks to the NERS, National Radio Service. Have your say and yarn up strong. Now, Jemena expands First Nations community grants to support well-being, education and employment. Energy infrastructure company, Jemena, is

0: is inviting Aboriginal and Torres Strait Islander-led organisations to apply for funding as part of its 2026 First Nation Grants Program. And the program grants up to about $10,000 will be awarded to community-led organisations and projects which provide support services. Look, we're going to catch up a yarn now with Jimena Media and External Affairs Advisor. That's Andrew Kouperidis. We have Andrew on the line. Andrew, good morning. How are you?
1: Good morning, Trevor. Well, thank you.
0: Thank you very much for coming to the program. Andrew, where are you based, my friend?
1: I'm based in the Method and Ranges, just out of Melbourne. So I work in Melbourne City and live just in the country there.
0: Okay, and I will say cold country, I would say.
1: Look, the sun is shining today, but it's been it's been a cold week. So I would wish I was in the Northern Territory where you are right about now.
0: Yeah, well, actually, I'll be in far north Queensland, but yeah, I'm feeling for you, my friend. Thank you for coming to the program. Look, we're talking fantastic. Look, money's a tool. There's money at the table here regarding grants, and applications are open. So please give us a bit of background regarding Jimena, the media and external affairs there, please, my friend.
1: Well, Jimena, what we are is an energy infrastructure company. So basically, in simple terms, we transport energy to where people need it, so from A to B. That means, you know, in areas of Queensland, New South Wales, Northern Territory, we transport gas, and we have an electricity network in Melbourne. So what we're trying to do with these grants and what we've done in previous years is, you know, we really want to leave a really positive legacy within the communities that we work. We've worked there for a long time, that's really the driving force behind these grants that we're offering.
0: Fantastic. So applications are now open now, and applications are invited from organisations. Where exactly is it open to?
1: Well, the areas that we're asking people for applications, you know, in Queensland, that's around the Northern Gas Pipeline and the Queensland Gas Pipeline in central Queensland, right down to areas around the Gold Coast and Brisbane, it's right through New South Wales and Victoria, and in the Northern Territory as well. And so grant applications are open till the 21st of June. So people have a little bit of time, but not too much time. So we're asking people to go to jimena.com.au/community-grants to, you know, get their application and have a go.
0: Fantastic. Jimena is spelled J-E-M-E-N-A. Now, regarding support Jimena organisation being a part of this launching program, fantastic. Since back 2019, so we're talking big money at the table, but a good investment, I would think.
1: Oh, it's a fantastic investment. And, you know, since 2019, it's been about 950,000 to, you know, nearly 100 community groups. Last year, we decided to offer a round of First Nations-focused grants. That's part of our commitment to reconciliation, and we've expanded the program further this year. And as I was saying earlier, we've got grants of up to $10,000 that are being offered to, you know, organisations and projects that do provide support services for First Nations people, as you mentioned at the top of the conversation, education, training, workforce initiatives, you know, as well as social enterprises that help create jobs in local communities. So anyone is listening and that is something that in an organisation you belong to, please let us know and get your application in.
0: Look, fantastic. Thank you. It is a team effort. And like I said, money's a tool, and the money comes in handy and creates a nice space for supporting people for across the nation. But thank you for your yarn, and big shout out to Jimena Media and the work that they're doing. You stay warm, my friend, and we'll talk soon, Andrew.
1: Thanks, Trevor. Thanks for having me.
0: Take care. Bye bye. A beautiful yarn there, Andrew and Kouperidis is his name, Jimena Media and External Affairs Advisor. So applications are now open. Applications are invited from organisations based in areas where Jimena operates. That includes the Northern Territory, Tennant Creek and surrounding areas. Also Queensland, Mount Isa and surrounding areas, Maribyrnong, Rockhampton, Rolleston, Billowira, Gladstone, Dalby, Wandoa and Roma. In New South Wales, selected regions of New South Wales where Jimena's gas distribution network is located. Victoria, suburbs in Melbourne, northwest, where Jimena's electricity distribution network is located, as well as areas near Sale. So there it is. 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So there it is. I put the iron in the fire, and hopefully it lights up. This is your daily program, National Talk Black. Yarn Up Strong here is your host, the bally one, Trevor Tim, Trendy Trevor Murray from the Curry. Come to you live from First Nation Radio Station here in Cairns on Yidinji Country. 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

0: Yes, very good morning, your daily mob. Welcome back to your daily program, National Talk Black. It is I, Trevor Tim, Trendy Trev Murray from the Curry. I come to you live from First Nation Radio Station here in Cairns on your Dindji country, BBM, Bummerabit Media, 98.7 FM, and we go across the nation thanks to NERS, the National Digital Radio Service. Have your saying, yarn up strong. All is here for your daily yarn. Now, the sirens may stop, but the impact doesn't. Thank a First Responder Day highlights lasting mental health toll. With more than 14 million 000 calls made across Australia in 2025 alone, the past 12 months have placed unprecedented pressure on the frontline personnel. From natural disaster to mass violence, extreme weather, the scale and intensity of demand on first responders is not letting up. Look, with that, we're going to catch up a yarn with Katrina Bushnell, Fordham, Australia, Activity Officer. Katrina, good morning. How are you?
1: Good morning, Trevor. How's yourself?
0: I'm well. Thank you very much for coming to the program. Where are you based, Katrina?
1: So I'm based in Townsville, but I've just spent a lovely, glorious couple of years up in Cairns and stuff. So okay. Say hello to everybody up there.
0: Big shout out. All right, fantastic. So let's talk, first of all, Fordham, Australia. Who's Fordham, Australia?
1: So Fordham Australia supports the well-being and mental health of first responders and their families. That goes past service members as well, up to 10 years post-service.
0: Okay. And hats off to Fordham Australia and the work that they're doing. We are talking about Thank a First Responder Day, which what day does that kick on?
1: So we're actually in the lead up to Thank a First Responder Day. We do 10 days of gratitude. So yes. We're actually in our ninth day of gratitude at the moment. Thank a First Responder Day is on Wednesday, the 10th of June this year.
0: All right, fantastic. And hats off to First Responder Days, First Responders, and the work they're doing and highlighting on this day. Fantastic. So just paint the picture, when we're talking about Responders Day, we're talking ambulance, fire and police. Is that who we're talking about?
1: So Fordham Australia in Queensland, we support police, ambulance, fire, which Queensland Fire Department, which includes the rural fire services.
0: Okay.
1: We support SES, we support marine rescue, and we support aviation air services also. They have firefighters there as well.
0: Look, fantastic. When we say support them, the work they do, they put their body on the line, male and female, young and old and what have you, and they're out and about and putting themselves in harm's way, well, to keep us all safe. So, yes, acknowledge, applaud them, and that's why this is so fantastic when we talk about Thank a First Responder Day. It is fantastic, is it not, Katrina?
1: Thank you, and we really appreciate that too. It's a relatively new initiative, and we really just want to get it out there. They do such a vital role in our community, and sometimes it can be a little bit thankless for them. So, and what they do and see day after day, I think the least of the community can go is, say thank you once a year, but yes. It would be nice if they did it all the time.
0: Look, and love, thoughts and prayers are going out to loved ones who we've lost along the way. As I mentioned, they're front line and they put themselves in harm's way to protect society, to protect people. But sometimes we've lost them along the way.
1: That's true. And look, it's very rare that people see first responders at their best moments. It's usually at their darkest times or in some of the, most yes. stressful times of their life. They can make a real difference to how that day goes for people on that too.
0: So true. So we respond. So when we talk about the Thank a First Responder Day, what does the day entail? Can people reach out? Can they donate? Can they make a phone call? Flick an email? How can they do that?
1: Absolutely. All of our services, our wellbeing services, both that for the first responder community and their families, some more information on Thank a First Responder Day can be found via our website, fordhamaustralia.org.au.
0: Yes.
1: You can donate through there. You can find out local events, what's happening. We encourage businesses, do a little teal display. The colour for Thank a First Responder Day is teal. Put up a few balloons, maybe put out a sign. It's more about raising awareness too. Like I said, like a lot of these people go about their work day after day, shift after shift, and you know it takes a lot of a toll on them. It's cumulative trauma that they experience.
0: Yes.
1: And you know, it means a lot when somebody goes, "Oh, thank you." You know, they can't, like, I know personally from saying it. I've done it. We did an event yesterday with all the families, and we sort of said, you know, this is to say thank you from your community.
0: Mm.
1: And I know some people get a little bit awkward when you say thank you, but you know, I know it really means a lot.
0: Yeah, small words. Thank you. Two words, small words, but very powerful, very strong, isn't it?
1: Yeah, that's right.
0: In more ways than one. Katrina, how long have you been part of Fordham Australia?
1: So I personally have only been with Fordham for the last 6 months, but my dad was a paramedic for 45 years in the Bowen community, I'm very passionate about what I do. You know, I just really think, you know, if I could make, you know, somebody's life a bit friendlier, a bit warmer, a bit, you know, help them connect to their community and to each other and stuff, then I'm, you know, it's a great feeling.
0: Well, good on you. Hats off to you. Fantastic. And hats off to your beautiful father as well. Look, to everybody out there, Thank a Responder Day. Yep, highlights lasting mental health toll. Two little words, thank you. And that's what we're looking for, and supporting them and lift their spirit. Katrina, thank you for your yarn. Big shout out to Fordham Australia. Have a great day, and you keep smiling, sister.
1: Thank you so much for having me. I really appreciate that, and thank you to everybody out there for listening. You know, like, even if you see somebody today, like a first responder today, just pick it up and say thank you. You know, it really does mean a lot to people.
0: Yeah, beautiful. Katrina, thank you. You take care. Bye-bye.
1: Thank you so much.
0: Beautiful yarn there. Katrina Bushnell, her name is, Fordham Australia Activity Officer. And as they open up the statement, the sirens may stop, but the impact doesn't. Thank her first responder day. It highlights lasting mental health toll. With the public may move on once headlines fade, first responders and their families continue to live with emotional and mental impacts long after the sirens stop. In fact, research shows 1 in 3 first responders experience high or very high levels of psychological distress due to the trauma on the job, significantly higher than the general population, and more than half report a traumatic event has deeply affected them. So hats off to all our responders, and it is Thank a First Responder Day. Do highlight your mob. With that, thank you for tuning in your daily program, National Talk Black, a one-hour program live here at the First Nation radio station here in Cairns on your Dindji country, BBM Bumrabit Media, 98.7 FM, and we go across the nation thanks to NERS, National Radio Service. 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

0: My name's Jared Harbrow from the Gold Coast Suns. 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
2: Hello, I'm Adam Evans with the NIRS News. Suggestions to ease the access to adoption in Queensland will disproportionately affect Indigenous children. That's what Snake CEO Catherine Little has told AAA.
3: What's disappointing is the move towards things like adoption. And again, we know historically that when we start moving towards adoption, it's Aboriginal children that are the ones that moved and disconnected from their families. And we know that removal of children from their families causes ongoing life harms. So that is really concerning to see as a recommendation.
2: Last week's report from the Queensland Commission of Inquiry into Child Safety has found that 67% of child sexual abuse reported to the department happened in residential care. One of the report's recommendations calls for simple adoption models and to prioritise permanent placements for Indigenous children. Snake is the national peak for Indigenous children and young people. The Union for Creative and Media Workers is calling for a rebuild of the nation's arts and cultural sectors. National Radio News' David Wilson has more. An artificial intelligence model that values traditional Indigenous knowledge and languages is being developed by James Cook University. The work has been prompted by evidence that conventional approaches to Indigenous education have not worked. JCU's Deputy Vice Chancellor of Indigenous Education and Strategy and Torres Strait Islander man, Professor Mark Nucker, says he's working on aspects he wants to build in Indigenous communities.
4: One of them is really the bilingual aspects of the whole model, to be able to teach the AI on how to navigate different language types. And it's really important for that to happen so the AI can actually capture the kind of engagements

0: and the state's coalition on 27 and One Nation on 25. Ms. Allen says she won't be resigning before November's state election. Mr. Albanese says she's the best person to lead Victoria.
1: Well, the Premier is doing a great job, and the Premier is a proud regional representative as well. It's a great thing that a local MP here in Bendigo is the Premier of Victoria, and Jacinta's doing a great job.
0: We'll have more coming up next.
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0: To sport, and a warning for listeners, this story includes the name of an Indigenous person who's passed away. In the AFL, an Aboriginal footballer, David Cantilla, has been inducted into the Australian Football Hall of Fame. In 1961, he was the first Indigenous player to play in South Australia's AFL competition, and he represented the state in four games. Mr. Cantilla is a part of a star-studded class that includes Gary Ablett Jr., John Worsfold, Dustin Fletcher, and umpire Hayden Kennedy. Ben Walker has been elevated to legend status. Walker played 300 games, winning three premierships in the Western Australian League. Now for a look at the capital city weather around the country. A shower or two in Magajim, Brisbane with a top of 23. 23 in a shower or two in Gadigal Country, Sydney, and it's 15 with showers on Ngunnawal, Gambri Country, Canberra. 18 in showers in Naarm, Melbourne, and a shower or two in Nipaluna, Hobart with a max of 18. A top of 17 in showers easing in Tundanya, Adelaide. A shower or two in 18 degrees in Morley, Perth, and mostly sunny in Garamilla, Darwin with a top of 33. If you have any stories that you'd like to share with us, you can send us an email to news@nirs.org.au. That's news@nirs.org.au. That's news@nirs.org.au.

0: Across Western Australia, this is Lanice O'Donoghue with the Ngada News. Aboriginal and Torres Strait Islander listeners are warned that the following program may contain stories and voices of people who have passed away. Mental health advocates are calling for stronger support for first responders as Australia marks Thank a First Responder Day. Fordham Australia's Regional Director, Lara Chambers, says police, paramedics, firefighters, rescue crews and emergency volunteers often carry the impact of their work along after the siren stops.
1: Our first responders and emergency service workers attend to over 14 million 000 calls a year, which is about 39,000 a day. So even when they stopped that one job, they've got to go to another job. When they get home, the stresses of work can definitely spill over into the family unit and ecosystem as well. Our first responders and emergency service workers, they do suffer from a lot of trauma and accumulative trauma, and that can definitely deteriorate their mental health.
0: She says the day is a chance to thank first responders, but also to recognise the pressure, trauma and long shifts many workers face on their job. Ms Chambers says open conversations, early support and less stigma around mental health can make a real difference. NAB and Indigenous Businesses Australia have launched a new corporate guarantee to help First Nations businesses access loans. David Knight, the CEO of Indigenous Businesses Australia, shared how the initiative will work.
2: What we've announced is a partnership with NAB where IBA will provide a guarantee for Indigenous businesses to contact NAB directly to be able to borrow up to $1 million, whereby we, as part of the government, will guarantee up to 50% of the loan amount.
0: The initiative is designed to help businesses overcome property security barriers, grow their operations and create jobs. It also forms part of NAB's commitment to lend $1 billion to First Nation businesses and community organisations. WA's Shadow Attorney General says regional court closures show a failure in

0: in the state's justice system. Nick Goran says criminal court sittings have been vacated across parts of regional and remote WA because court security and custodial services cannot be guaranteed. It says the decision will leave victims, witnesses, families and accused people facing longer delays or more travel to have matters heard.
1: We now have a situation where regional Western Australians are being treated as second-class citizens when it comes to the justice system. The courts are operating in Perth, in metropolitan Perth, and why? Because there's security. Why is that not the case in regional Western Australia?
0: The affected circuit locations include communities across the Kimberley, Pilbara, Midwest, Goldfields and Southwest. Mr. Goran says regional Western Australians deserve the same access to justice as people in Perth. Kalgoorlie Boulder patients are taking part in a two-year clinical trial testing a new injectable radiation treatment for bowel cancer. The study is being run through the city's health campus and is aimed at giving regional patients better access to advanced cancer care. Associate Professor Wazim Lame told the ABC, bringing trials closer to home can reduce the burden on regional patients and their families. The WA Prison Officers Union says a damning report into the state's prison system has exposed serious system-wide failure. The ABC reports Inspector of Custodial Services Amon Ryan found Hakia, Kajarina and Melaleuca prisons were almost functionally broken and issued the government with a show cause notice. Corrective Services Minister Paul Papalia says the government is building more capacity, but the union's acting State Secretary Bevan Hanlon says the prison system has been badly mismanaged. The West Australian reports WA public primary schools have the worst student-to-teacher ratio in the country. New Productivity Commission figures show WA public primary schools recorded 15.2 students for every teaching staff member last year, compared with the national figure of 13.7. The State School Teachers Union says the figures are disappointing and warns high workloads make it harder for teachers to meet student needs. The opposition says the figure points to WA's ongoing teacher shortage. And to stay up to date with NGADA News, follow us on Instagram, like us on Facebook or visit our website at ngadamedia.com.au. Make sure to watch our flagship program, First Nations Report on NGADA TV, every Tuesday at 8:30 p.m. at ngadatv.com.au. This is Lanisa O'Donoghue from NGADA News.
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0: Oh, Frankie Yama, great little track there, Gunga Guju. Ah, every time I hear that man's voice, I think of his fight with diabetes. And in fact, it's a health problem that no one can run away from, is it? Mosquitoes, perhaps it can be helped to a certain extent, and that's been a big concern out of the Director General's office in Perth in reference to Japanese encephalitis, which we'll talk more about today. And today it's all about first responders and the wonderful work that they do in our community. What happens once all of those sirens and sounds have stopped? It certainly takes one into deep thought with analyzing the situation, especially if you're responding as a first responder to a accident that can really have an impact on somebody's life, and then your thoughts as well. We're lucky to have Lauren Chambers on the line. I believe she's been talking about what one does as a first responder once all of the sounds have gone. In the end of the day, she's pretty much best placed. She's been working in with the Northern Territory, WA, Victoria and Tasmanian state governments when it comes to mental health policies, and joins us now to talk more about how we need to react to being a first responder, or if we find ourselves in that situation. Lauren, hello, welcome.
1: Thank you for having me today.
0: Thank you for coming on board. Much appreciated. I know you're a fairly busy lady. Sounds very, very active in the background there. So obviously getting some downtime at the moment.
1: Yes, I thank you. We've got quite a few events happening around Australia today. Well, thank you, First Responder Day.
0: Yes. This is the first I've noticed this day. How long has First Responder Day been around?
1: Yeah, this is our seventh year. I think it's slowly building momentum. And so this year, Fortum wanted to make it a little bit noisier so more people in the community knew about this special day of recognition for our first responders.
0: Oh, excellent. Tell us about Fortum and what work does Fortum does.
1: Yeah, so Fortum is a national not-for-profit, and we provide mental health and wellbeing for first responders all throughout Australia. So it doesn't matter where you're located, regional or remote, we provide clinical services, wellbeing supports and mental health literacy for both the first responder and the family members. It's really important that we look after the families as well.
0: It's so important that we all look after each other, and as first responders, well, it's even a bigger responsibility because you've got no one there but yourself to work with, haven't you?
1: We have. So last year, first responders responded to over 14 million calls for help. And obviously, the toll of that work takes on them. They do need some additional support.
0: What are some of the major problems people are finding with trying to switch off after being a first responder?
1: I think it's the cumulative effect of going to disaster or critical incident time and time again. It obviously declines their mental health. So through the course of their career, they actually, I guess, experience a lot more sadder events, and that obviously has an impact on their wellbeing.
0: You do a fair bit of work because you're the director regionally of Fortum. Is the situation a lot different in rural remote areas than it is in the metropolitan or city?
1: It's a really good question. I think it is different because people in those regional locations, they tend to know the community a lot more, so they're also emotionally attached to the people they're caring for. And also in those locations, sometimes it's not accessible healthcare or mental health care. So it's really important, and Fortune does is we have a very strong outreach program where we ensure that we're in those locations with accessible supports for them as well if they are needing help.
0: Do many communities ask for assistance?
1: It tends to be normally when there is a critical incident or a natural disaster, there's a lot of, I guess, attention in the media and there's an increase in care. But when we start looking at data, the boring stuff, we notice it's actually 6 to 12 months after there is a natural disaster, people are really needing help. And there's a whole range of people who are impacted. Obviously, you know, people who take care of the land and the fireys and the SES, they're impacted for a long time as they're part of the recovery cleanup.
0: We're crossing the country with you via the National Indigenous Radio Service, talking to Lauren Chambers. She's the Regional Director of Farum, and with that, we're talking about first responders and the reactions that they do. Lauren, you mentioned 12 months on, then again, trauma can go on for years and years and years and not be picked up.
1: That's correct. And that's why it's so important that with Fortune, we also look after people who have left the agency up to 10 years after they've left, because sometimes it's afterwards they realise what they've gone through, the effects, and then they're needing help and support. So it really doesn't matter if you're currently serving or you're someone who served previously. Fortune ensures that we do have supports in place for you.
0: What can one do to actually seek out your help if they need it?
1: Yeah, so everything is free and accessible to first responders. So they can either go onto the Fortune website where there's links whereby they can be referred to our intake team, or they can call our 1300 number as well. And we have coordinators in every state and territory who's also available for additional supports as well. So it's all user-led, so you don't need any referrals from a GP or anybody. You just have to contact Fortune directly and we can be there to support you.
0: And Fortune has been doing that for the last 7 years.
1: Yes, since 2019, Fortune has been providing those service deliveries.
0: Lauren, thank you very much for providing us an insight into what's available there for first responders. One never knows when they're going to have their turn at stumbling across someone needing assistance.
1: Thank you so much for the time today to have a chat with you.
0: Thank you. Thank you. Lauren Chambers, she's the Regional Director of Fortune Australia. And we were just talking about first responding to a situation. What happens once all of the sirens have gone quiet or the lights have gone off after an emergency situation? You can always get help. Pop onto their website as we're crossing the country with you by the National Indigenous Radio Service, bringing mobs together. 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Sandy Dan with you.
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0: But the bite, it's important that one does that the best they can to try and keep the mozzies away, which is a topic we're going to talk about shortly regarding Japanese encephalitis.

0: got a track here from Stephen Pegram. Why not? He's a broom boy. He's always heard around town, isn't he? Well, we're going to talk about encephalitis, Japanese encephalitis. I've got Andrew on that line with us from the Director General of Health here in WA's office. Well, just a part of it, no doubt, as they're putting, voicing concerns in reference to a death recently. Andrew, hello, welcome.
1: Hi, thank you for having me.
0: Thank you for putting your hand up to talk to us. Tell us more about this, what was put out this morning on the website.
1: Yes, so we've had a case of Murray Valley encephalitis that was acquired in the Western Kimberley region, and that's a mosquito-borne disease virus that can, it is quite rare. It's the first case that we've had this year, but it is serious, and unfortunately, on this occasion, the case did pass away. So it is just an important reminder of the seriousness of mosquitoes and how important it is to avoid getting bitten if possible.
0: Murray Valley, how does that affect one?
1: Yeah, so for a lot of people who get it, they might not even know, it's fairly mild, but for a small proportion of people get this encephalitis, and that just means swelling of the brain. So the brain swells up, which is very, very dangerous, can cause brain damage and potentially lead to death. So some of the symptoms, early symptoms, would be a very strong headache, severe headache, a bit of confusion in children, in particular drowsiness or irritability. People can start vomiting, feel dizzy. So any symptoms like that, that you don't sort of understand what is happening, and people seem to be getting quite sick, straight to emergency medical care wherever possible, and then clinicians will do their best to deal with it. But it can go quite quickly. So it's just to be aware that the risk is there. It's rare, but it does happen.
0: Yes, and there has been evidence taken from sentinel chickens as well with Murray Valley. Also, Japanese encephalitis has been around the Kimberley. Have we got any concerns with that one also to watch out for?
1: Yes, that's right. Japanese encephalitis is related. It's a similar disease. We haven't had any human cases of that in WA, but we have seen evidence that it has been here, not for about a year though, but certainly lots of activity of MVE, Murray Valley. And they both have similar symptoms, similar outcomes. The one difference for Japanese encephalitis is there is a vaccine that is available that will protect against that, but unfortunately it doesn't provide protection against Murray Valley encephalitis, which is what we see more often in the Kimberley region. So for Murray Valley, there's no way to avoid it apart from avoiding getting bitten by mosquitoes. That really is the key message, avoiding mosquito bites wherever possible, and that will protect you against every mosquito-borne disease.
0: Okay. And should we have concerns at this moment here in the Kimberley? We've got lots of visitors.
1: Yeah, it is a busy time. Lots of people travelling up, so residents and travellers alike definitely should be aware that the risk is real and is present, and that we have had a recent case. So really being aware of mosquitoes and trying to avoid getting bitten as much as possible. So following an approach to firstly cover up, if possible, the mosquitoes will only bite areas of skin that they can get access to. And that's, you know, not always possible. There's always going to be bits of exposed skin. So where you're having exposed skin, just using mosquito repellent. So trying to use known brands of mosquito repellent, putting it on, particularly putting it on kids when they're out and about putting it on yourself as well, and just trying to avoid being out and about when mosquitoes are most active in that morning and particularly late or early evening period.
0: And that's very much the same for the Pilbara?
1: That's right. Yep. Same in the Pilbara. The risk we are seeing, we haven't seen a case from there, but from those chicken flocks where we have out and we take blood samples from to test for the presence of the virus, and also from mosquitoes that we've been collecting around in the region. We know that there is virus there too, so definitely want to encourage people in both regions to be aware.
0: Okay. Andrew, just get your surname again and this bit of information about your background, what you do with the Department of Health, only because I've had to quick sticks around the board here and unknowingly things were happening in the background and I was trying to get you through to the desk, so...
1: Sure. Yeah, my surname's Jardine, J-A-R-D-I-N-E, and so I'm involved in managing the medical entomology program here, which essentially means mosquito-borne disease viruses, that are, mosquitoes being the biggest insect that can make you sick in WA. There's a few other smaller ones, but we manage all those in the Department of Health where there are insects that cause people to get sick, and mosquitoes are that big one. So we do a lot of surveillance work, which is looking at where viruses are active in both through those chickens that I was talking about and mosquitoes as well. And where we see virus risk, we try and put out warnings so people are aware, can take extra precautions to not get bitten, which will hopefully reduce the risk and the exposure to mosquito-borne virus.
0: Excellent. I just needed to do you justice there because you've been sharing so much wealth of information with your expertise there. Andrew, I was thinking about the cricketer, was it, Jardine? But
1: oh, yes, yes. Thankfully, I'm not related to him. No, he's a bit infamous, that guy, yeah.
0: Okay. Oh, well, you know more about mosquitoes than he does, well and truly. Thanks for sharing.
1: Excellent. Thanks for helping us get the message out there as well. Much appreciated.
0: Thank you. Thank you.
1: Okay.
0: Bye.
1: Thanks.
0: Andrew Jardine, who's with the Attorney General for Health here in Director General, excuse me, for Health here in WA. We were just talking about Murray Valley encephalitis, and then there's Japanese encephalitis as well. Mosquitoes, watch out for those mosquitoes. Cover up. I just seem to have a bit of a problem with my desk here, so we'll switch a few more buttons around and see if we can

Bob Dylan there. Oh, yeah, like a Rolling Stone. I think we managed to iron out what was there in all the cracks and crevices. Ah, technology, sometimes it's got a mind of its own. But we're back with you across the country by the National Indigenous Radio Service, if we're still in a company that is. Well, we're getting out and about enjoying sunny Broome today. And the weather's absolutely gorgeous outside. Plenty of people around. It's been very, very busy around town. School holidays also around the corner too, when you think of it, a few weeks away there, along with the start of local NAIDOC events, which kick off with the Reconciliation Walk on the 26th of June.

0: crowded house are falling at my feet. Well, it's nearly the end of the show. Oh, sad thing we got interrupted there. But it was interesting, those conversations, when that was all about first responders there to begin with, and then the warning out for Murray Valley encephalitis, and then there's Japanese encephalitis that we're also concerned about. They do have a vaccine for that particular one, but if you're visiting the Kimberley or relatively new, cover up, hey, constantly fight the bite. That's what one says. It's important to do that. If you're heading out further with travels, grab those road conditions and any bits of information you need. If you're heading back and beyond, let somebody know where you're going. It's always important to do that one too, because you can get lost and nobody will know that you're out there. So have a great day. We'll talk again tomorrow.
1: One of Australia's last great free-flowing rivers is in danger, the Murrawarra. The Fitzroy River is a stronghold for the critically endangered freshwater sawfish, a river of deep cultural significance. The WA government is now taking submissions on a draft water plan. Have your say at likenowhereelse.org.au. It'll only take minutes. Protect the Murrawarra for everybody.
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0: Simply Red,

0: Hello, I'm Adam Evans with the NIRS News. Suggestions to ease the access to adoption in Queensland will disproportionately affect Indigenous children. That's what Snake CEO Catherine Little has told AAA.
1: What's disappointing is the move towards things like adoption. And again, we know historically that when we start moving towards adoption, it's Aboriginal children that are the ones that are moved and disconnected from their families. And we know that removal of children from their families causes ongoing life harms. So that is really concerning to see as a recommendation.
0: Last week's report from the Queensland Commission of Inquiry into Child Safety has found that 67% of child sexual abuse reported to the department happened in residential care. One of the report's recommendations calls for simple adoption models and to prioritise permanent placements for Indigenous children. Snake is the national peak for Indigenous children and young people. The Union for Creative and Media Workers is calling for a rebuild of the nation's arts and cultural sectors. National Radio News' David Wilson has more. An artificial intelligence model that values traditional Indigenous knowledge and languages is being developed by James Cook University. The work has been prompted by evidence that conventional approaches to Indigenous education have not worked. JCU's Deputy Vice Chancellor of Indigenous Education and Strategy and Torres Strait Islander man, Professor Mark Nucker, says he's working on aspects he wants to build in Indigenous communities.
2: One of them is really the bilingual aspects of the whole model, to be able to teach the AI on how to navigate different language types. And it's really important for that to happen so the AI can actually capture the kind of engagements and the nuances of the learning in between people.
0: The Prime Minister has backed Victorian Premier Jacinda Allan amid speculation about her future. New polling reveals the majority of voters in Victoria believe it's time for Ms Allan to be replaced. That includes almost one in four Labor voters. The Freshwater Strategy poll has Labor's primary vote on 23%, the state's coalition on 27%, and One Nation on 25%. Ms Allan says she won't be resigning before November's state election. Mr Albanese says she's the best person to lead Victoria.
3: Well, the Premier is doing a great job, and the Premier is a proud regional representative as well. It's a great thing that a local MP here in Bendigo is the Premier of Victoria. And Jacinta's doing a great job.

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2: To sport, and a warning for listeners, this story includes the name of an Indigenous person who's passed away. In the AFL, an Aboriginal footballer, David Cantilla, has been inducted into the Australian Football Hall of Fame. In 1961, he was the first Indigenous player to play in South Australia's AFL competition, and he represented the state in four games. Mr. Cantilla is a part of a star-studded class that includes Gary Ablett Jr., John Worsfold, Dustin Fletcher, and umpire Hayden Kennedy. Ben Walker has been elevated to legend status. Walker played 300 games, winning three premierships in the Western Australian League. Now for a look at the capital city weather around the country. A shower or two in Magajim, Brisbane with a top of 23. 23 in a shower or two in Gadigal Country, Sydney. And it's 15 with showers on Ngunnawal, Gambri Country, Canberra. 18 in showers in Naarm, Melbourne. And a shower or two in Nipaluna, Hobart with a max of 18. A top of 17 in showers easing in Tundunya, Adelaide. A shower or two in 18 degrees in Morley, Perth. And mostly sunny in Garamilla, Darwin with a top of 33. If you have any stories that you'd like to share with us, you can send us an email to news@nirs.org.au. That's news@nirs.org.au.
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jump in a taxi. I said, damn it, taxi driver, put on 98.7. He said, you better get out of his taxi. I said, sorry. And then I grab him, put him a headlight, and put him to sleep. And I said, and I change the channel myself. 98.7, BBM radio. We're always rocking a tune. We're taking over care, taking over the whole of Australia. 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I'm looking.

0: charges laid against the alleged Bondi Beach gunman and planned changes to the Aboriginal child placement principle in the NT called ridiculous. Hey there, Rhianna Patrick with the NIRS News. 19 additional offences have been added to the charges against alleged Bondi Beach gunman Naveed Akram. Akram was already facing 59 charges for the shooting at a Jewish festival in December last year, which killed 15 people. The new charges include 10 counts of shooting at with intent to murder, 6 counts of discharging a firearm with intent to resist arrest, and 3 counts of wounding with intent to murder. Misinformed, misguided and ridiculous. That's how Snake CEO Catherine Little has described the Northern Territory's plans to change the Aboriginal child placement principle.
1: These sorts of things backed up in massive inquiries like the Royal Commission into Institutionalised Sexual Abuse Against Children. That found that culture is a protective factor because when children are disconnected from their families, particularly children in the care system, they've got no one to tell if something's gone wrong.
0: After the recent murder of a 5-year-old Aboriginal girl in Alice Springs, the Northern Territory government announced changes that will make it easier to place Indigenous children with non-Indigenous families. The Aboriginal Child Placement Principle is a national framework that outlines that only as a last resort should Indigenous children be placed with non-Indigenous carers or in a residential setting. Lower rents and longer leases. That's what the Victorian government's announced for Victorian families living under the Affordable Housing Rental Scheme. Rents will be discounted by 25% below market rate or 30% of household income, depending on which is lower. Victoria's Housing Minister Nick Stakos has told the ABC it'll help families with low incomes.
2: It is going to mean that for people who are not quite eligible for social housing, but also can't afford your usual private market rental, that we do have this other option.
0: The scheme will continue to prioritise low to moderate income households and essential workers in Victoria. A record number of people in New South Wales are in hospital beds waiting for aged care or NDIS placements. That's what new figures from the Health Information Bureau shows. New South Wales hospitals are experiencing the biggest demand they've seen. The state's health minister, Ryan Park, has told the ABC almost 1,300 beds have people waiting for federal government funding.
3: Now, that's a terrible situation for them and their families, but it's also a terrible situation for the system as we're seeing record numbers of people present to our state hospital system needing acute care.
0: Reconnecting with the Aboriginal language of her great-grandmother has been pivotal to her work as a singer-songwriter. That's how Georgia Corowa has described her musical creation, which was part of the Indigenous Language Creative Residency at the State Library of Queensland.
4: So I just took these four little words that I connected with my song and with that old woman, and I just went with that, created that song out of those four words.
0: Ms. Corowa performed the song Yana in front of more than 150 delegates at the library's annual Indigenous Language Symposium yesterday. Her project focused on using the Inungai words she'd found in the library's archives during the 8-week residency. The crew for NASA's Artemis 3 mission has been

0: involved.
1: I'm honored by the role that I've been given. I'm also very humbled by the task in front of us. But first and foremost, I'm grateful.
0: It's due to launch late next year. To sport and in tennis, American star Serena Williams has captivated fans after winning the first match of her comeback. Williams and her doubles partner, Victoria Mboko, won their opening first game at London's Queen's Club in straight sets. The match made a lasting impression on this young tennis fan who spoke to the ABC afterwards.
2: Oh my God, it was amazing. Best thing I've ever seen. She was great. She did some of the best comebacks and I was like, that's my girl.
0: And that's the latest NIRS news. Got news in your community you want to let us know about? Then drop us an email at news@nirs.org.au. You can also follow us on LinkedIn, Facebook, and Instagram.

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From the Delta to the desert, the Bayou to Brisbane, we got it all. 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

0: Bondi gunman charged with more offences and calls for the next Queensland Indigenous Children's Commissioner to be appointed urgently. Hi, Rhianna Patrick with the NIRS News. Alleged Bondi gunman Naveed Akram has been charged with 19 additional offences. The new charges added include 10 counts of shootout with intent to murder, 6 counts of discharging a firearm with intent to resist arrest, and 3 counts of wounding with intent to murder. Akram is already facing 59 charges for the shooting at a Jewish festival at Bondi Beach in December last year, which killed 15 people. The Queensland Aboriginal and Torres Strait Islander Commissioner needs to be replaced urgently. That's what the Snake CEO Catherine Little has told AAA.
1: Without that voice, we have a massive, massive hole. So it is urgent that the government moves on this. I've heard that there'll be a six-month gap, whether that's just the recruitment phase or whether recruitment doesn't start for another 6 months, I'm not clear on. But it is a massive hole, and it's a massive toll at a time when the Commissioner's voice is vital.
0: The former Queensland Indigenous Children's Commissioner, Natalie Lewis, left the role a week ago when her term came to an end. Last week, Queensland's Commission of Inquiry into Child Safety has found 67% of reported sexual abuse reported to the state's Child Safety Department happened in residential care. All modern koalas descended from a single ancestral population. That's what new research from the University of Sydney and Texas A&M University has found. The marsupials experienced a major population decline around 100,000 years ago, coinciding with major environmental changes and glacial movements. The finding predates human contact, which was previously thought to be the reason for the drop around 35,000 years ago. How did 4 Aboriginal words found in an archive change the singing of an Indigenous musician? Well, you'll find out after this.
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3: Program sponsor.
0: The first European to join a NASA mission has been announced. Italian Luca Parmitano and 3 Americans have been named as the crew for the Artemis 3 mission. The 2-week voyage will test lunar landers that'll be used in the future. Commander Randy Bresnik says the mission's a team effort.
4: Every single person in NASA, ESA, our industry partners, our international partners, whose blood, sweat, and tears, okay, hopefully not blood, and very few tears, but their collective effort will lift all of us up on that SLS rocket.
0: The mission's due to launch late next year. It might have only been 4 words from the Ingungay language, but it's had a profound effect on the work of Indigenous singer Georgia Korowa.
5: Felt like my singing changed, which is strange to say, but I felt like I had unlocked like another vibration or something within myself. But that's what it felt like. It felt like a spirit connection.
0: Ms. Korowa created the song Yana with words found in the library's archive in honour of her great-grandmother's language. It was part of an Indigenous language creative residency at the State Library of Queensland. Ms. Korowa performed the work yesterday as part of the library's annual Indigenous Languages Symposium. To sport and former AFL player and coach Neil Danaher is being remembered at a state funeral at the MCG today. Last year's Australian of the Year died last month after a 13-year battle with motor neuron disease. His wife Jan has paid tribute to him in front of a large crowd.
6: But MND doesn't define Neil. Neil is defined by his character.

0: $15 million to fund research into the disease. And that's the latest NIRS news.
1: It's the Drive Show with Clay Cassadaly and Ian Calder. 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
3: Great to be joining you for the drive home here on AAA Murray Country. How are you going, Ian?
4: Not too bad, thank you, Clay. It's a rainy old hump day today, isn't it?
3: It is. Fury Road jumper on for you, dude.
4: Yeah, look, it was so cool when I left home and I thought I'm going to rug up today and I got my Fury Road double fleece jumper and I get in the studio and it's...
3: pretty warm.
4: So hot. You got a singlet on?
3: Yeah, pretty much.
4: Shorts.
3: A Pablo Escobar shirt on.
4: Pablo Escobar, that's right. Why are you wearing...
3: Oh, my parents got this for me in Spain. And I feel weird wearing it in public too. I get strange looks.
4: Yeah, sort of.
3: I'm not trying to stand for what he was doing,
4: no,
3: he was up to.
4: No,
5: it's just one of those.
4: Happy to have him on your chest.
3: Oh, really? It might be the last. I'm at the end of the cycle, see?
4: Oh, I see.
5: Yeah, you got to find
4: all the washing.
3: You got to find all the old shirts.
4: Yeah, that's it.
3: I love it. Hey, Sleep It Off is coming up. The Unskippables. Also, New Dolly, Thank You. And what do you got coming up?
4: I'll be talking about getting a Lego up, a coup, boxing me in. It's Wednesday, so I'll be doing what you're watching. But first up today, I'll be doing a Trump update.
3: Oh, sounds good. Before we go any further into the program, we acknowledge the traditional custodians of the lands of which we're broadcasting from and to. Pay our respects to elders past and present, and also acknowledge the continuing sovereignty of all First Nations peoples and mobs right across the lands. We have Mumbali coming up. We also have Johnny Cash, a bit of Taylor Moss, but Motlop Twins going to start us off here on The Drive Show, AAA Murray Country. And welcome to the show.

0: It's time for the AAA Murray Country Trump Update. Trump Date.
1: Yes, well, as the US launches strikes in retaliation over Iran's downing of a US helicopter in the Strait of Hormuz, experts are saying Iranian tankers are easily slipping past the US blockade by turning off their transponders to avoid detection and going dark.
0: They're trying to sneak past, but I'm onto it. Today I'm launching Operation Marco Polo. There's an aircraft carrier in the strait, and every few seconds its captain will yell out, Marco! This will compel the Iranians to respond with Polo, giving away their location so we can tag them. If we think they have got out of the strait, we can yell, fish out of water, to catch them. But if this doesn't work, I'm prepared to go further and unleash Red Rover crossover. I'm serious.
2: Mermaid on a rock.
1: I love Marco Polo.
2: That's good.

0: Kev Bennett, Light a Candle, Triple A Murray Country, Taylor Moss before that, and King Stingray as well. Great to be joining you for the drive home, although it is pretty rainy.
1: It is, yeah.
0: Curlews are out front of the building, and we saw them. They're all hanging out there, just totally saturated.
1: Yeah, they haven't been enjoying it.
0: Today is Thank a First Responder Day.
1: Is it?
0: Do you know that?
1: Is it really?
0: Yeah, it is. It's the 10th of June, right?
1: Yeah.
0: Yeah. It's Thank a First Responder Day today, so if you got them in your family, you'd already know. We got mates as well.
1: I didn't even wish my son-in-law happy First Responder Day. He's a fiery.
0: Send him a text now.
1: I'll send him a text now, yeah.
0: Actually, do him dirty. Just say, text in on the hotline.
1: Yeah.
0: 0493-222-822. No, Kevin. Your son-in-law's a firefighter,
1: right? He's a fiery, yeah.
0: Yeah, too good.
1: Yeah. No, you won't get much work done today.
0: Looks like he's out of a job.
1: Oh, they're out today. I think he only does one fire every, blue moon.
0: Well, that's good.
1: Yeah.
0: That is good. Jesse Coulter coming up next here on Triple A Murray Country.

0: 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If they say the pay is big and the work is easy, don't trust it. Protect yourself and our communities. Report scams to the ScamWatch First Nations Info Line on 1300 303 143. That's 1300 303 143. Authorised by the Australian Government, Canberra.
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0: Yermo, featuring Dami M, Promised Land. Sail Away with Adam Harvey and Jesse Coulter before that. It's Triple A Murray Country driving you home for The Drive Show.
1: Well, I was reading today that more than 144 years after construction began, the world's tallest church, which is in Barcelona, is called Sagrada Familia. It's an amazing building designed by architect Antonio Gaudi, who died 100 years ago. This is why it's been finished. So it's reached its final height. They put a major structural element, a cross, atop the central tower. The tower is called the Tower of Jesus Christ, on Wednesday. I don't know if you've ever seen pictures of Sagrada Familia. It's an amazing piece of architecture. It's probably the most visited tourist attraction in Spain. Mm-hmm. But the Pope, who's in Spain at the moment, he went and blessed the tower. So it's just finished. And the Pope, just because he happened to be there, Pope Leo, has gone and done a blessing and performed a mass at the church. So it's a pretty big deal. Mm. But an even bigger deal than the Pope going along and officiating at his opening, it's been given an even bigger honour, this Sagrada Familia. It's been released as a massive architecture set by Lego.
0: Oh.
1: That's how big it is.
0: That's pretty huge.
1: That's big it is. So, and it is big. It's now the largest Lego set released.
0: Oh, okay.
1: 12,060 pieces.
0: Whoa.
1: 12,060 individual pieces of Lego. The biggest set ever released. The previous largest was the Eiffel Tower, which had 10,001 pieces.
0: Has gone up by a couple of pieces. Does this new Lego set, does it take 150 years to build? Or?
1: Well, I'm not sure.
0: I'm just curious.
1: But I saw a picture of it. It stands about 2 feet tall, which is significantly shorter than the real one. Mm. But the detail is astounding. I don't know how long it would take you to put together.
0: No way.
1: But it's got a price tag of $799 US, which is about $1,300 Australian. It's also in the top 10 most expensive sets, which is currently topped by the Lego Star Wars
0: UCS Millennium Falcon
1: 75195. No, Death Star.
0: Oh, what, really?
1: The Death Star is the most expensive.
0: Oh,
1: that's $999
0: that's
1: US.
0: What I know.
1: Yeah. Well, in fact, the first 8 out of the top 10 most popular Lego sets of all time are Star Wars sets.
0: Yeah, there'd be like an AT-AT.
1: That's incredible.
0: And, yeah, all that.
1: After, like, all this time, 40 years, 50 years, nearly 50 years since Star Wars came out, and the top 8 Lego sets are all Star Wars. And I looked up the Guinness Book of Records for the most number of Lego sets owned by a single person.
0: Whoa.
1: It's held by a bloke called Milos from the Czech Republic. He's got a collection of 6,005 Lego sets. He's been collecting them since he was 5 years old. He's in his 40s now. Doesn't say how many sets he's actually put together. I don't know if he's done the whole 6,005. That's an incredible amount of Lego, isn't it? Oh, if you're coming out of going to the toilet at night with all the lights out, you'd be bound to step on one of those little pieces.
0: Oh, yeah.
1: And go,
0: it's a trap.
1: There's nothing worse than stepping on a piece of Lego when you when you don't know it's there. But that's amazing.
0: Any of your kids put a piece of Lego up their nose? Go over to
1: an
0: emergency?
1: No. Did you do that?
0: Yeah.
1: Was it from a set that you needed one more piece?
0: One of those little fluoro. It's like one of those little fluoro tiny stud bits.
1: Oh, I've seen those.
0: Yeah.
1: What made you do that?
0: What? Being a toddler?
1: Okay. Take that back.
0: You just block the one nostril and then blow out the other. So you get rid of it.

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0: We're driving you home this afternoon on the drive show. A wet and rainy one.
1: It is wet and rainy. Today should be pie day, shouldn't it? Not tomorrow. Although it might be raining tomorrow.
0: Who knows?
1: I feel like a pie right now. Oh, God damn it. I feel like a bloody pie.
0: We might be able to order one.
1: I don't want an Uber Eats one.
0: Oh, no?
1: I want one straight out of the little hot box.
0: I can run down to the servo and then...
1: No, I don't want a servo one either. I want a bakery one. But all the bakeries are closed because they open at 4 o'clock in the morning.
0: They've already started making the bread for
1: They've
0: tomorrow,
1: already started
0: bro.
1: Making the ones tomorrow. I just love it when they're first out of the oven and you go in there and they're warm from the oven. Oh, my God.
0: Okay.
1: Why am I torturing myself like this?
0: Bunna Laurie is coming up next and seeing us to the second hour of the drive show.
1: Maybe we should go back to the breakfast shift just so we can eat better.
0: That is actually not true. I think I ate way worse doing brekkie radio than I ever did doing any type of job.
1: Yep, true.
0: It's the tradie equivalent of radio, dude. It's a Red Bull and a meat pie,
1: pies.
0: Or a rat coffin or a sausage roll. And then you think, oh, I'm going to health it up and get a spinach and ricotta from the Sevi Levy. It don't work, man. It serves no purpose
1: that
0: whatsoever.
1: That is so true. That is so true.
0: All right. Bunna Laurie coming up next. We'll see you just after the news.

0: Kapu Kut, Karen Durante with NRS News coming to you from the lands of the Yagara and Turrbal peoples. In this bulletin, cheaper rent and longer leases. Housing just got more affordable for struggling families in Victoria. And in Queensland, child safety final report recommendations on adoptions. Why is it problematic for Indigenous kids? But first, additional offences have been added to the charges against alleged Bondi Beach gunman Naveed Akram. Akram was already facing 59 charges for the shooting at a Jewish festival in December, which killed 15 people. The 19 new charges include 10 counts of shoot at with intent to murder, 6 counts of discharging a firearm with intent to resist arrest, and 3 counts of wounding with intent to murder. Victorian families on low incomes will have access to cheaper rent or spend less of their income on housing. The state government has announced changes to its affordable housing rental scheme. Rents will be discounted by 25% below the market rate or 30% of their household income, depending on which is lower. Victoria's Housing Minister Nick Stakos has told the ABC it'll help families with low incomes.
1: It is going to mean that for people who are not quite eligible for social housing, but also can't afford your usual private market rental, that we do have this other option.
0: The scheme will continue to prioritise low to moderate income households and essential workers in Victoria. The CEO of the National Peak for Indigenous Children and Young People says it's disappointed by moves to make adoption easier in Queensland. SNAKE's Catherine Little says it will disproportionately affect Indigenous children.
2: What's disappointing is the move towards things like adoption. And again, we know historically that when we start moving towards adoption, it's Aboriginal children that are the ones that moved and disconnected from their families. And we know that removal of children from their families causes ongoing life harms. That is really concerning to see as a recommendation.
0: That's SNAKE CEO Catherine Little on AAA. Last week's final report from the Queensland Commission of Inquiry into Child Safety recommended simple adoption models and to prioritise permanent placements for Indigenous children. Still to come, a touching tribute from the family of Neil Danaher.
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0: Family, friends, and some of the biggest names in the AFL have gathered at the MCG for Neil Danaher's state funeral. His wife, children, and grandkids have spoken about the former AFL player and coach who died last month after a 13-year battle with motor neuron disease. Danaher dedicated his life to raising money for research into the disease after he was diagnosed, raising more than $115 million. His daughter Beck shared one of his favourite quotes.
5: If I have seen further, it is by standing on the shoulders of giants. So, Dad, you are that giant for me. So much of how I see the world, the way I think, the person I strive to be, comes from you.
0: American star Serena Williams has captivated fans after winning the first match to mark her return to professional tennis. Williams and her doubles partner Victoria Mboko won their opening match at London's Queen's Club in straight sets. The match made a lasting impression on this young tennis fan who spoke to the ABC afterwards.
6: Oh my God, it was amazing. Best thing I've ever seen. She was great. She did some of the best comebacks and I was like, that's my girl.
0: And that's the latest NIRS news. You can follow us on Blue Sky, Instagram and Facebook.

on the show again. It's Sonny. Thank you again for listening to the songs, and there will be more songs coming up, and the next song you're coming up with Abba here with Lay All Your Love on Me.

Yeah, good afternoon. There's a song played by Adam Bryan there with When I'm Gone or When You're Gone, or I don't know what it said. But anyway, yeah, that song there, it's all right, I think. Anyway, you're listening to Wild World Radio again on 106.1 FM here in Kalambaru here. And the song played before Adam there with Eva here with Lay All Your Love on Me. And then once again, here the next song you're coming up with, Celine Dion here with I'm Alive.

Yeah, that song there, Good Afternoon Again. Sorry, there. That song they played by Cliff Richard with Dreamin'. And the last song they played by Celine Dion with I'm Alive. Once again, you're listening to While You Were Radio again from Kalamburu on 106.1 FM here this afternoon. So far, thank you again for listening. Don't have any information more about many stories here, but so far I just found out some school kids went out yesterday or the day before out camping, and there's a bit too quiet here in the community so far. And another thing I forgot to mention was this a family funeral next week, Friday, here in Kalamburu on the 19th. My condolences, or I don't know how to pronounce it, sorry, to the family here. And it's few minutes this after 2 this afternoon, and also the next song here coming up with Roxette here with It Must Have Been Love. Sorry, thank you again, and there will be more songs coming up till 3 this afternoon, and yeah.

Yeah, good afternoon. This song played by Elton John there with Nikita. Last song played by Roxette with Must Have Been Love. And once again, you're listening to Wild Jugo Radio again from Columbia on 106.1 FM here this afternoon. And the next song here coming up with Ever Here with Gimme. And thank you for listening. Be back tomorrow again and continue with 2 to 3 in the afternoon.

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1: Our local indigenous on the Packham Network? Too deadly.

Yeah, good afternoon. This song played by Guy Sebastian there with Angel Brought Me Here. Once again, you're listening to Wild Duo Radio again from Kalambaroo on 106.1 FM here this afternoon. Song played before that there with Ebba with Gimme, Gimme, Gimme, I think the song called. And thank you again for listening. And the next song here with Ace of Base here with All That She Wants.

0: Good afternoon, dear. Song played by Tupac there with Keep Your Head Up. Last song they played by Ace of Beta there, with All That She Wants. And once again, you're listening to Wild Duo Radio again from Kalambaroo on 106.1 FM here this afternoon. Thank you for listening and have a great afternoon. And the next song here coming up with For the Case, Stand By You. And have a great day too. Thank you again for listening.
1: Yes.
2: It is not that funny.

0: Up with good Karen Durante with NIRS News coming to you from the lands of the Yuggera and Turrbal peoples. In this bulletin, hospital bed shortages caused by federal funding hold up. A First Nations artist brings to song her ancestors' language, and later thousands remember AFL's Neil Danaher at the MCG. And we begin overseas, where anti-immigration protesters have rallied in Belfast after police charged a Sudanese man over a stabbing. The attack sparked the protest because the alleged attacker is an asylum seeker. The 40-year-old victim was taken to hospital with serious injuries to his eyes, face and back. The 30-year-old Sudanese man is in custody after being charged with attempted murder, possession of a knife in a public place and making threats to kill. New South Wales hospitals are under more pressure than ever. Almost 1,300 people are waiting in hospital beds for aged care or NDIS placements. Health Minister Ryan Park has told the ABC they're waiting for federal government funding.
1: Now, that's a terrible situation for them and their families, but it's also a terrible situation for the system, as we're seeing record numbers of people present to our state hospital system needing acute care.
0: With just four words, an Aboriginal singer-songwriter has been able to compose a song in her great-grandmother's tongue. Georgia Karawa performed the song Yana at the State Library of Queensland's annual Indigenous Languages Symposium yesterday.
2: So I just took these four little words that I connected with my song and with that old woman, and I just went with that, created that song out of those four words.
0: Ms. Karawa is undertaking an Indigenous language creative residency at the State Library of Queensland. Her project focused on using the Inagai words she found in the archives during her residency. After this, we find out who is named in NASA's next space mission.
3: Round 14 for the 2026 AFL Premiership season for AFL Indigenous Broadcasting. 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And on Sunday from 2:30 p.m. Australian Eastern Standard Time, it's St Kilda taking on the GWS Giants. 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
0: NASA has announced the crew of its Artemis 3 mission. The mission will orbit the Earth and test lunar landers. Three Americans and one Italian astronaut, the first European to join one of the program's missions, will make up the crew. Astronauta Luca Parmitano is thrilled to be involved.
4: I'm honoured by the role that I've been given. I'm also very humbled by the task in front of us. But first and foremost, I'm grateful.
0: Artemis 3 is due to launch late next year. And former AFL player and coach Neil Danaher has been farewelled today at a state funeral at the MCG. Some of the sport's biggest names were at the ground to remember the 65-year-old who died last month after battling motor neuron disease for 13 years. They heard touching speeches from Danaher's wife, his four children and his grandson Cooper.
5: Even when he couldn't talk, he used his machine to chat and called me and my brother Ollie cheeky monkeys. My pops was strong, brave and courageous, and I hope I can be like him when I grow up. I miss you, puppy. Play on.
0: Now here's what you can expect on your country tomorrow. Rabubi Broome, sunny and 31, rain and 17 forecast for Boorloo, Perth. Tandanya, Adelaide, partly cloudy and 20. In Nam, Melbourne, partly cloudy, medium chance of showers, most likely in the early morning and a top of 19. 18 forecast for Nipaluna, Hobart. On Ngunnawal in Ngambri country or Canberra, partly cloudy, slight chance of a shower in the early morning and a top of 15. 21 is the forecast on Gadigal country, Sydney. 23 for Magajan, Brisbane, and a shower or two. Same for Gimoy, Cairns, expecting a shower or two, but a top of 27 there. Heading across to the Northern Territory, Garamilla, Darwin, sunny 33. Sunny also for Mbatha, Alice Springs, and a top there of 26. And up in the Torres Straits, Thursday Island, Waibeni, a shower or two, and a top of 30. And that's the latest NIRS News.

works. Pretty quietly in Loma, and they still doing a bit of road work at the new site, and they're finishing it off, and they'll slowly come to the old site. Some kids will probably this week or next week, they'll be going out group. With the language group, they'll be going out to the river and learn bush food and then all that stuff down the river for the different language group. We get Dinger, Amala, and Walmiri. The clinics still open every... Today is the doctor day, every Wednesday here in Loma. Specialists come now and then, but they'll let us know. Anyways, we'll get some music going and... Yeah. Blinkananda. Music.

Mr. T. Lord, Russian Raging River. If you're tuning in, you're listening to Mark Fernand on Long Break. It's 23 past 3. Hope you enjoy the music and stay tuned. We got more music coming up your way. Last weekend, the Saints come out here to play the Eagles, and it was good to see the game played in our community. It's good, you know, they fixed up the oval pretty good, the boys at Luma. And yeah, this pretty good. They're doing more better road work around the community. Yeah, you got the man from Broome, they just doing a good job out there, just cutting the grass for the community, the people. Houses, yeah, just everything just full on. I'll just get some back to the music and Black Sorrow, Arlene Rose.

Troy Cats Daily, Born to Survive. The time is 3:33. Stay tuned, we got more music coming up your way. Next track is Why Me Band.

very clearly the time when you were young, and the tales your people told you of how your land and you are one. And you wonder where your freedom went as the fences split your land. And as the white man's ways destroys your life, you try hard to understand. You watch your children's plane running innocent and free, but the winds of change are blowing strong, and you hate the things you see. Like a timeless mystery.

Kevin Gunn. The time is 12 minutes to 4. Hope you enjoy the music. And I got probably 2-3 songs to finish this time. And there's a song here from Daryl Brathway. As the day go by.

Where's my people that you want to ban? Before that, General Brethren, they go spy. It's 5 minutes to four. Hope you enjoy the music and catch you tomorrow, same place, same time. And I leave you with John Bennett and Glengarry Glen Nagar.

0: Kapil Kulbil, Karen Durante with NIRS News, coming to you from the lands of the Yuggera and Turrbal peoples. In this bulletin, WA health officials warn locals and visitors to protect themselves against Mozzies, job cuts coming for Woolies employees, and helping others beat MND, one of the tributes for Neil Danaher. But we begin with Rural Aid saying demand for assistance is growing as drought conditions deepen across parts of New South Wales and Queensland. This report from National Radio News' Laura Devoy.
1: Rural Aid says for the March to May period this year compared to last year, demand for hay assistance increased by more than 500%. The Bureau of Meteorology's latest drought update released last week shows May rainfall was above average for some areas and soil moisture deficits eased in northeastern New South Wales and southeastern Queensland. But the charity says farmers are struggling to secure feed and maintain livestock. Financial assistance increased by 200%, with the amount of water delivered up 70%.
0: One person has died from a rare mosquito-borne disease in Western Australia. The state's health department says it's likely they were exposed to Murray Valley encephalitis while they were travelling in the West Kimberley. It's the first reported death from the virus in Western Australia this year. Residents and visitors to the Kimberley and Pilbara are being encouraged to protect themselves against the insects. Woolworths is planning to shift hundreds of corporate jobs offshore. The supermarket giant has released a statement saying the move is in response to the expansion of international competitors in Australia. It says it's improving its efficiency so it can keep offering lower prices to customers. With just four words, an Aboriginal singer-songwriter has been able to compose a song in her great-grandmother's tongue. Georgia Corowa performed the song Yana at the State Library of Queensland's annual Indigenous Languages Symposium yesterday.
2: So I just took these four little words that I connected with my song and with that old woman, and I just went with that, created that song out of those four words.
0: Miss Corowa is undertaking an Indigenous language creative residency at the State Library of Queensland. Her project focused on using the Inungai words she found in the archives during her residency. After this, a son's tribute to his father, and we'll have tomorrow's weather.
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0: Neil Danaher's commitment to finding a cure for motor neuron disease wasn't for him. It was to help others who followed. His family, friends, sport and political leaders were at the MCG today for a state funeral for the 65-year-old who died from the disease last month. After his diagnosis, Danaher raised more than $115 million to fund more research into MND. His son Luke told the crowd he's left a lasting legacy.
5: When MND came calling, Dad didn't ask why. He didn't step back, he stepped forward. Because if he expected others to fight, he knew he had to fight too. It was his turn to step up, and that he did. Not for himself, for everyone who would come after him. For a world free of MND.
0: Here's what you can expect on your country tomorrow. Raboobie Broome, sunny 31, rain and 17 for Borloo Perth, Tandanya Adelaide, partly cloudy 20, partly cloudy as well for Naarm Melbourne, medium chance of showers most likely in the early morning. Nipaluma Hobart, partly cloudy 18, on Ngunnawal and Ngambri country or Canberra, partly cloudy, a slight chance of a shower in the early morning and a top of 15. On Gadigal country, Sydney, a shower or two, 21. A shower or two and 23 is the forecast for Mugajan, Brisbane. Gimoy, Cairns, a shower or two and 27. A sunny day ahead for Garamilla, Darwin, and a top of 33. And Batwa, Alice Springs, sunny and 26. And on Thursday Island, Waibeni, a shower or two and 30. And that's the latest NIRS news.
4: Interwoven with the histories and stories that have shaped her community, Melody Dia's plays are packed with local essence and infectious energy. But what does it really mean to be black in Broome? Yam Amalia, and welcome to Away, the home of Indigenous arts and culture on ABC Radio National. I'm Rudy Bremer. Today, you'll meet the Nyulnyul playwright whose fierce and funny play invites you into the life of an Indigenous family in a remote town as they grapple with life after the failed voice referendum. Then you'll hear from Ngurrindjeri filmmaker Josh Trevorrow as he chats about his program for the short film festival Nunga Screen and how it focuses on serving audiences in the regions. Plus, for Word Up, Lorraine Williams shares the Gullamurgan word for water lilies. So stay with me here on Away. Melody Dia has had a lot of jobs. She's worked in pubs and kitchens, in classrooms, mine sites, offices, and most recently, she's working in health. But throughout it all, Melody has nurtured a passion for writing. Melody says one day that's the job she'd like to be doing full time. It's what drove her to join an Indigenous writing program at Galari Media in her hometown of Broome more than 10 years ago. And it's seen her write and stage her debut.

0: and she joined me in the Away studio to discuss the inspiration behind it.
1: It's based on lived experiences and past policies and impacts that have shaped how Aboriginal people live in the world today. And it's definitely a family play. Mm-hmm. We have a matriarch who's a single mum, Fran. And it's funny when you start writing the story and you put people's names to the characters. I've always loved Fran. I thought it was a lovely older woman's name. But now that I think of my character, I think of Frantic Fran. She owns a business. She's a black woman with kids. And, you know, there's a trope that she could be an angry black woman, but she's only just trying to do what she thinks is best for her family. She's got a very close-knit ties to her sister and her former husband. So she's separated, but the ex-husband still has a lot. He's very present, yes. And he's very much there for her and her kids, even though they're not together.
0: You mentioned that this is a play that's somewhat inspired by true events, and I wondered if you could peel back the curtain a little. What actually happened?
1: It was my niece's 18th birthday, and we decided to have a family birthday dinner at the Tavern, which is a local pub. And we're locals. We always frequent that facility, never issues. And once we'd gotten there, we were sort of questioned about whether we were going to be drinking, how many people were coming. We'd already booked the venue, so my sister was running around making sure everyone was well behaved and sitting down. And we had kids from Broome, so, you know, the multicultural aspect. We had white, black and Asian, and, you know, all kinds of kids coming. Some were 17 still. And, you know, so we were responsible adults, and we were told that we couldn't bring kids without their parents. It was really funny because none of us took our phones out to record or think about that, because in the moment it was just such a surprise for us to have be questioned, to be sitting in a restaurant that we frequented a lot and being told we couldn't go to the bar. My nephew and my son were in their mid-20s then, so, you know, you're not allowed to drink, otherwise we'll kick you out. And so we kind of got questioned. And then we have family members that are, you know, a fair, so they're like, you guys are okay. And then, so sort of based on the colour of your skin, that was the assumption that we were told. And we asked to see the manager, and they were just like, we're not going to put up with this, you need to leave. And my other sister was coming with the cake and was going, what's happening? And we're like, you know, we're a very mixed multicultural family. So it just was a bit disheartening to be told we couldn't be at the venue because of the way we looked or what. And none of us were over the top or, you know, screaming or yelling or anything. So it was just disheartening, and we were all kind of like, what do we do now? Fortunately, we went up to the mangrove, and they just couldn't have been more accommodating. It was beautiful. You know, there's 30 of us, and they were like, come in, no worries. You know, we're like, oh, my gosh, it's 6:30 or something already, sorry. But, no, we had a great time in the end. It was beautiful. We celebrated our niece's birthday, and we all had a good talk about it and just went, okay, not going there for a while. So, yeah.
0: When it comes to a real life event that has been disheartening and caused this disappointment, at the very least, I think you're being incredibly generous by framing it this way. How do you find the humour in that in order to create this sort of family drama / comedy that you've written?
1: We questioned ourselves, we questioned our own worth, and we even questioned what kind of country do we live in that we have to put up with this behaviour. And then you kind of feel like, oh, sorry, you know, feel sorry that you have to, you feel apologetic almost for being in their space. And you just think it's so unreal that this has happened that you have to put a spin on it and you have to make it a humorous sort of laugh out loud moment. Otherwise, you just

0: kind of reflect on the negative. And it's disappointing because it happens quite a lot. And then the referendum happened and, you know, and that cemented some of the ideas or thoughts that we had about being so narrow-minded in this country and not accepting people for who they are and or not recognising we are the First Nations of this country. And we still have to explain that or validate that every day as Aboriginal people.
1: Melody, am I right in thinking that this script was developed through a series of workshops from a couple of years ago?
0: Yes, yes. Yeah. So it might have been 2018, 19. And then I started writing it and the first thing that started the story was Fran being the angry black woman saying, it's because we're effing black. And then her kids were like, well, that's not all it's about. You know, we have to live together. We have to recognise that it's because we're black that we have a lot of opportunities as well. That developed the first sort of scene. And then through the Galari Writers Program, which I've been a member of since 2014, and that was how FIFO progressed as well. Yeah, so Because We're Black has had amazing people like Jody Bell, Rachel Mazza, the artistic director of Il Bidri at the time, and so Jody Bell's the CEO of Galari, and then, you know, our writing mentors and facilitators Dot West and Mari Lowry on just helping the vision of where we need to go to get funding for this development.
1: You mentioned your first play, FIFO. It was very well loved and praised for its bite, for its heart, and its ability to capture an element of regional life that's not often seen in media, that fly-in, fly-out kind of life that does exist. What did you learn from that experience of writing and then seeing FIFO come to life on a stage that you've brought into Because We're Black?
0: It's the essence of living in those worlds as being Aboriginal people and seeing Aboriginal theatre on stage and really promoting our Aboriginal cast and crew along the journey. Like, so FIFO had a great Aboriginal cast where was involvement with the crew and, you know, the production companies being Yiriyarkin and Galari. Because We're Black, we've got Melbourne's Il Bidri Theatre, you know, their black theatre, and Galari again in co-production. But we've been able to source funding to have an assistant director from Broome, Kimber Benjamin, who in her own right with her documentaries and film and assist Rachel in the directing of the film. Rika Hamaguchi, a Bangarra Dance member and local in the costume and design, assisting Emily Barry, who's fantastic, bringing the characters. You don't think that costume has a lot to say, but it does when you think of the characters. And then we had Gary Hamaguchi attached to the audiovisual, but he's getting a bit too famous now. So. Local boy. So him, he's doing a lot of his own work too. So it's been able to incorporate experiences and developments with our mob staying in Broome. You know, they don't have to go out to do the fields that they love so much, hopefully bringing it back here to do it. Yeah.
1: And I think in doing that, it really gives it such a rich sense of Broome's own kind of artistic identity, because it is an incredibly creative place.
0: Yes. Yeah. I mean, if you think of our theatre background, we had the legendary epic, you know, Jimmy Chai, and, you know, I feel very humbled and honoured because that was one of my first plays that I saw was Brand New Day here in Broome at the Sun Pictures. And that it was people who you could relate to on stage. The characters were, you know, you could say, oh my God, you remind me of my auntie, boy, you know, oh dear. So you could just be like, I mean, because, you know, you have your plays like Shakespeare or Paddy Doyle and you think, you know, and I've been blessed to have amazing people like Andrew Bovell in my life through this experience, another great playwright in himself, you know, just talented people who see the talent in Broome, you know, and then recognise, yep, it's got it. So investing in here through the Glary Writers Program and also branching out, we've had Screen West come up. We've done some great masterclasses that we've had experts in the field like Pauline Clegg. Oh my gosh, blow you away. This Aboriginal woman who's smart and clever and brings Aboriginal essence to theatre or film. And, you know, there's just so much we've been able to see and access a lot of experienced creatives in the film, writing, playwriting, theatre industries that have come up and, you know, shared their knowledge so that we can then create our stories.
1: Mm. You kind of told me a little bit already, but I wanted to know where your love of theatre initially came from.
0: From an old white man.
1: Which one?
0: Yes. William Shakespeare. My sister gave me, which is, you know, you see a play in a theatre or you see, read books, but she gave me the play of Romeo and Juliet just before I finished high school and said, follow your dreams. And it wasn't really, didn't really think I could. So that was put on the back bench until the writers' program developed, I suppose. But it was always this idea of prose and words that you could form. And Shakespeare did it so well with his craft and just, yeah, blew me away. Because I love reading too. I can read a novel. But when you get dialogue involved, it carries the story. And, yeah, that was the first move into plays and theatre. And then I used to read Paddy Doyle, an Irish playwright as well. Oh gosh, I've been able to read so much more through the writers' program because it's not just about film documentaries, it's about playwrights as well and theatre. So
1: you clearly are someone who values the opportunity to be able to not just write your own stories, but engage with other people's stories. How do you see that deepening or enriching your understanding of your own work?
0: The beauty of reading other people's stories, that you know they're unique and our stories haven't been told enough yet.
1: Mm.
0: So tapping into their knowledge and their skill and then realising that if they can do that, then I can do that. And so I think once you have a story or once you start looking at a story, or sometimes it's the characters that speak to you first. And Janie in FIFO, she really spoke to me about this woman who was trapped in her house and her choices were made due to their lifestyle and it was impacting on her life. So that character came up and spoke, and then you get this characters that are building and then forming, and then you want to be able to use the skills and craft of writing to then bring them together. But then once you've learned the craft, you can then almost not break the rules, but apply them into a contemporary cultural, Aboriginal cultural concept, you know. Mm-hmm. And so I think that's the thing with words. You get to imagine, it's limitless. Your mm-hmm. imagination is limitless. So, and once you get the structure of plays within that, you're then able to do that progression to the final act, you know, and it brings it all together.
1: I would love to take a moment to talk a little about the way that Because We're Black is unfurling during the rehearsals. You've got a really exciting cast led by Ani Roxanne, who's playing Fran, that frantic woman.
0: Yes.
1: What has it been like for you to see your words on a page kind of come to life?
0: You know, first week of rehearsals, I was still finishing the play. I was still getting it right, trying to put words in there that were, it was relevant, and, you know, going, oh my God, I'm not going to have anything for my crew or my cast. So, yes, I went in a bit hesitant, going, how are we going to end up with something at the end of it? And I think just trusting the process, you've got direction by Rachel Mazzo, and then, you know, Kimber Benjamin's adding her contemporary part to it. And so with that and the great actors that we have been able to secure for this production, I mean, we did a bit of a tech run, or just a sort of full run last Friday, and even I was amazed that I had that moment where I forgot that I'd written the words and I was just watching a play. Because they're characters and that was brought to life by the actors. They were very 100% invested. And just, I think some of the scenes, obviously Fran is the boss. She's in a car, you know, she's got people under her control, her rules in the car, and she gets to say whatever she likes. But then you have this juxtaposition, this scenes on the beach and on country. And I think that's one of the beauties of being First Nations writers, is that we've always intrinsically got the character of country in our stories. It was lovely, Rudy. I was so impressed. I was like, oh my gosh. And I mean, I have to put it out there that through each development, we've had actors come and do readings, and some of them have been cold readings, and they've just developed the character so well. And the cast that I've been blessed, but I think it's this just becomes that right time, right place. Roxy McDonald, oh my gosh, she is a Fran. You know, obviously Aboriginal people, we all have our different language groups, our old clans and everything, but I think the dynamic of family, Aboriginal families, can be passed along all of Australian Aboriginal families, you know? So she takes the character of Fran and makes her such a character that everyone can relate to, with a vulnerable side, even though you're mad at her. And then you have her sister Winnie, played by my Gumbali, which is Melody. It's, Melody Reynolds Diarra, and she's phenomenal. Winnie is Fran's younger sister who loves her, looks up to her, and wants to get her sister's approvals. But she's also got her own grit, and she'll be pushed to the limit by Fran, and Fran realises she does have a limit, you know, to be pushed. Then Fran's two kids, Bud, played by Trey McLeod. And he's this older son. He loves his mom and he'll help her out with her business. But he loves his dad too. And so he's always been in the middle, and he's definitely the balanced one. And he has his own dreams, but he understands that, you know, his mum's had some struggles in her life. So he wants to make sure she's okay before he wants to go and find his own dream. And then Sophie's young. She's just about to finish school. She's a mad netball champion. And, you know, she's always had her dad there. Her and her mum's relationship is strained. But Fran loves her kids, but she thinks she's doing the best thing for them. But she actually really needs to start listening to the younger generation of our mob, you know. I think the beauty of this play is they are aware that our mob before us, our ancestors, our grandparents and parents have fought so hard to make us recognised. Even if the referendum didn't pan out the way it did, we're still here. We're still the First Nations of this country, and our kids are being able to work and live in the both worlds. You know, we've got the world of our heritage and our tradition, and then we have our modern world in a white man's world, and our kids are really doing well in holding both of those worlds strongly.
1: I really felt that kind of push and pull that Bud and Sophie are having in understanding where we've been and wanting to ensure that where they're going is a better place for everyone in terms of, like, on a cultural level, on an emotional level. And there's something incredibly recognisable in that, and the way they're trying to find that balance.
0: It's really hard sometimes, and I think about our younger generation and the social media and what they have to see is in their face every day, that lateral racism, you know. And so I think, you know, they could almost think that whatever our past has done to get us where we are, has it worked, has it? They could almost think that we haven't tried hard enough, but I think they might forget that our trailblazers that we've had. I mean, you know, from times of Jundamara who pushed back in the Kimberleys here as a warrior, you know, he was almost our version of Ned Kelly, but he was for country and for keeping our culture alive, to, you know, the freedom bus rides and, you know, even Rachel's dad, Bob Mezza, was a trailblazer for Aboriginal rights and the 67 referendum and things like that. And all of and getting our own AMSs and legal services and even arts, creating culture and arts for us to express ourselves. So we've had trailblazers in every field, and our kids are now, we're passing the baton to them. But I think sometimes we have to remind them where we came from too.
1: I wonder, what would you most like people to walk away thinking about after seeing Because We're Black?
0: I think Because We're Black has such a sort of negative impact at the beginning of the play, and then it comes back to the end of the play, and it's actually Because We're Black that we can actually achieve goals, we can keep dreaming, we can keep being a presence in whatever and show up in whatever we want to do. And I think I want our generation, our mob, to realise that we can do whatever we want. You know, we can still be strong. We're Aboriginal Australians and we have allies. We have people who walk with us all along the way. And so I wrote this story as a snapshot of how we live black in this country and where are we moving to in the future. And it's all about family and country. And so I just feel like it's a bit of an ode to our people that we're still here. So, and I want people to walk out of it having a laugh, thinking, gosh, you know, there were so many big issues in that play, but the resilience of our mob is what shines through.
1: That was Nyul Nyul playwright Melody Dia. She was discussing her latest show, Because We're Black, which premieres in her hometown of Broome on the 27th of May. It's co-produced by Galari Media and Ilbidgery Theatre Company, bringing together two staunch black-led organisations to give voice to a future that's joyous, affirming, and self-determined. I'm Rudy Bremer, here with you on Away for Radio National. And you've just heard from one incredibly vital and vibrant voice from the regional town of Broome in Western Australia. Now, I want to take you south to Adelaide, where Josh Trevorrow has been working on Nunga Screen. It's a project that brings the work of black filmmakers to regional audiences across South Australia, hosting screenings in more than 20 venues, including local cinemas, outdoor theatres and schools. From inspiring docos to quirky animations and everything in between, Nunga Screen is an opportunity to showcase black excellence and contribute to creative communities living and working in regional areas. Josh joined me to discuss this year's festival program and why he's so passionate about Nunga Screen.
2: It means a lot to me to program Nunga Screen, actually. It's like Nunga Screen started 15 years ago as Black Screen. it then sort of evolved and took other shapes and forms over the years, and I've now been programming it for, yeah, this is my fifth year. Well, we used to have quite a South Australian focus, and hence the name Nunga Screen. Obviously, the collective name for SA Mob is Nunga. But we're very much national, like nationally focused now, and I have a sort of a large, I guess, network of filmmakers that I sort of reach out to every year just to sort of see what short films they've been working on and what they may have produced and created or who they may have worked with. And then we also run an EOI process where we run, yeah, like expressions of interest to see if we have any other submissions or inquiries. And then, but yeah, look, it's very network driven and relational. So it's an incredible program to be a part of.
1: You mentioned that this is a project that has been running for 15 years and you've been involved for about a third of that time. What kind of impact have you seen it make in the screen sector?
2: The impact's remarkable, especially and primarily for, you know, for the First Nations filmmakers that are creating this film content as well. And short films are a natural segue to sort of build capacity and develop professionally for emerging or aspiring filmmakers. So short films aren't overly glamorous and there's not a heap of money to be made in short films. It's essentially about getting credits, you know, as a writer, director or producer, or all of the above, or any two of those combinations, or singular, of course. It's about getting experience, getting credits, which are essential in an industry that, yeah, is sort of centres around that experience and those credits. So I think any sort of exposure you can get is just incredibly sort of invaluable. But we very much see ourselves now as part of the filmmaking ecosystem here in South Australia. So, you know, we have the South Australian Film Corporation, which is the local state-based sort of funding body. And then all of the states have those around the country. And then we obviously have Screen Australia, which is our sort of federal body as well. But we are now sort of working in partnership with the South Australian Film Corporation and the Mercury. And we sort of ran a pilot within the last 12 months where we supported an initiative which secured two First Nations short films to be produced, and one was regional mandated as well. So from that initiative, we've now got two other short films into production. One's actually in post-production at the moment. And so that's, you know, another sort of series of credits that are invaluable for those filmmakers, but it also helps supply our sort of perpetual kind of ecosystem with Nunga Screen, and we get first look at those films for next year's program. So I think those benefits, or that benefit for filmmakers, is incredible, and it's just amazing to be a part of that.
1: I also noticed that as well as supporting regional filmmakers, this is a project that expands into regional areas in terms of actually bringing the films to regional communities. What's the benefits that you see in being able to do that?
2: Yeah, look, Country Arts SA operates four regional art centres in regional South Australia. So as I mentioned, Nunga Screen started as Black Screen 15 years ago, and it was actually always designed to offer free community screenings, and it was actually around raising awareness, not just to First Nations culture, but to sort of contemporary and historical social issues, and obviously offering all of that within a medium that is far reaching and digitally accessible, and has the ability to sort of inform and entertain at the same time and reach, you know, a non-Aboriginal audience. So the fact that we still centre, you know, our regional communities in South Australia, that's what Country Arts SA exists for, to service regional South Australia. You know, we don't just have those screenings in our art centres. We also work with numerous presenter groups, small halls, those sorts of spaces all over the state, and they sort of change a bit every year. We sort of have a few years working with particular groups, and then sort of some will drop off for a bit, but then we'll pick up others. And, you know, we also have a number of arts and cultural facilitators that work in the regions, and generally those positions are Country Arts SA partnerships with the local councils. So, you know, our facilitators will often establish a number of screenings either in Reconciliation Week or NAIDOC Week during those sort of peak times. So we've kind of got this far-reaching sort of capacity across regional SA, and that was always at its heart, that's what Nunga Screen was at its core.
1: Josh, I've heard that a couple of years ago you went to Cairns. What are some of the lessons that you learned from that experience?
2: Yeah, and I did visit Cairns 2 years ago, which has a very sort of very much a drama scripted focus. You know, there's factual documentary sort of elements to that, but the largest documentary market and conference in the world is actually in the south of France as well, but it's on the opposite coastline to Cairns. So it's in La Rochelle, and that's actually called Sunnyside of the Dock. So I was fortunate enough to visit Sunnyside last year as well. I think most importantly, what those sort of international markets sort of offer you is an incredible insight into sort of what cuts through internationally. I think the geographical challenge that I think Australia sort of faces when it comes to film is that sense of sort of isolation as well, and that we have not just geographically but sort of with our stories. So I think when you head into the epicenter of that world, you really see what is being funded, essentially, what is being made. Film and television is a very expensive medium, so to actually be able to see where our stories sit on that sort of global scale, and then even further to that, where First Nations stories are cutting through with that sort of global and thematical resonance was incredibly sort of eye-opening for me. And yeah, actually, as a First Nations filmmaker and producer myself, I'm actually extremely optimistic and buoyed by, you know, our stories and telling those stories and how they do resonate in an international market and space.
1: It sounds a lot like you're someone who navigates sitting in the seat of an audience member, a director, and also a programmer. I'm quite curious about how those different aspects kind of feed into each other for you as a creative.
2: Yeah, that's a deeply personal question, and one that I'm actually, you know, really, really sort of proud of, and probably something that I find most rewarding about what I do. And I will just say too, Rudy, you mentioned director there. I've directed one little short film, but my skill set is very much in producing in film. So I'm currently producing a feature film, which is in post at the moment, which will premiere at the Adelaide Film Festival and head on to ABC for TV broadcast next year. But I think for me, Rudy, it's actually all about advocacy and creating platforms and elevating voices for those that may not necessarily have a platform or just don't know how to navigate getting or accessing that platform. So that's probably, for me, that's very much my personal sort of charter and mandate, is just truth-telling and advocacy and providing platforms for those with a voice and important stories to tell. But ultimately it's about truth-telling and reconciling our past as a nation. So, look, I take great pleasure in sort of what I do, but ultimately I feel very honoured to be able to work with communities, to work with First Nations filmmakers, and then reaching those sort of far and wide national audiences as well.
1: Actually, I don't know if you're allowed to even answer this, but what is the film that
2: you've been
1: working on?
2: Yeah, look, I can talk about it. So it's no longer under embargo. Certain elements of the project are, but it's the story of the Hindmarsh Island Bridge saga. So
1: of course.
2: It was an incredibly important land rights issue at the time and incredibly traumatic for the Ngadjinjeti women. So well, we are producing a multi-year sort of multi-outcome project around that story. So there is a theatre, a play outcome. There's already been an exhibition outcome. Mm-hmm. And then there's also a film, a documentary feature film component. And it's all underpinned by this community-led archive as well. So we're incredibly fortunate to go through an incredibly special collaborative and consultation process where we first reached out to some of the key women that were involved in that resistance at the time, and then some other women who have passed. We're working with their surviving families. So we're centering five women's stories, and they're known as our Nurundjeri Meemanaa Cultural Authority, which is Meemanaa and Nurundjeri as women. And so it's been a very, very delicate and intricate collaborative process, making sure that we centre those women's voices at everything we do, and we're not extractive. It's all about collaboration and providing them a platform to tell their side of the story, which they didn't have at the time. Mm. It wasn't a very balanced report by certain media outlets. The ABC and SBS occasionally ran a very balanced report at the time, but there are other the platforms that did not, and unfortunately they became political footballs for the best part of a decade and sort of had their cultural and spiritual beliefs challenged nationally, internationally, and by our state government through the Royal Commission at the time that was called into their beliefs. Of course, we know the outcome of that. They were found to have fabricated, and eventually they were vindicated by Justice John Von Dusa, but by then the bridge had been built. I'm very fortunate and honoured to be co-producing, that film for those women, which has just been, sort of my life's work for best part of 2 years now. And we're looking toward an Adelaide Film Festival premiere in October this year. And then we will run a series of community screenings. We'll take it to the communities. We'll utilise our art centre screens. And then we'll also pair it with a bit of a takeover in Goolwa next year when we run the theatre outcome, which will be a part of the Adelaide Festival next year. It's an incredible new work, a new play created by Tracy Rigney, a Nurundjeri and Wadjabalik woman who's also writing and directing the film as well, and working with theatre director Glenn Shea to bring that vision to life. Next year down on Nurundjeri Rui. So we'll also screen the film down there at that time as well, and the exhibition will be there as well, which will have a touring life, which will continue to have a touring life as well. So, it's been an amazing project to be a part of, and just an incredible sort of honour. And for me, for any First Nations filmmakers in the state.
1: That is incredibly exciting, and I will absolutely be keeping an eye out for the film, the play, and the projects beyond. Josh, I better come back around to Nunga Screen. I wonder, could you tell me about some of the programming highlights?
2: We generally try to program around an hour and a half, around 90 minutes. So this year, we have nine short films, totaling about 92 minutes. And the way that sort of I try to structure the program is that the first half, approximately, is very much tailored to younger audiences. We have quite a significant number of school screenings and attendances. So of our physical in-venue screenings, more than half of those are actually schools, and in particular lower primary. So there's very much now a focus on curating or programming what is not just appropriate for young viewers, but actually engaging and informative. So it's become very much a focus for me sort of from a programming perspective over the last few years due to that increase. So there's absolutely some beautiful films throughout the whole program, and what we try to do is program a combination of factual sort of documentaries, scripted narrative drama, and also some animations which can sit in either of those two camps. So the program is very special this year, and I'm actually very, very proud of it. But there's probably a couple of standouts for me. I think when it comes to the kids program, there's a beautiful little animation on called The Fix It Man and The Fix It Woman, which is just this beautiful little love story about sort of longing and connection. But it's done through these little animation of these little stuffed puppets. And it's one of the most beautiful little heartwarming films, I think. I've watched it. I actually watched the film so many times because when I go through the closed captioning process, I basically read the films about 10 times. So it's just one that I've never gotten sick of, I have to say. And it's just so beautiful and heartwarming. The second half of the program is often a bit harder hitting. Well, we often have films that are tailored at an older, more mature audience, and this year's certainly no exception there with some films that are certainly going to cut through into the women's health spaces. Beautiful film called The Secret by South Australian filmmaker Lilla Berry. It's beautifully shot and just so thematically important and is just going to resonate, I think, and cut through. And Lilla's actually taken the next step as well, and she's into a feature film at the moment as well. So it's amazing to be working with these sort of these emerging filmmakers, incredibly sort of talented people as they sort of go through onto their into the next steps of their careers. And you know, these films are like become immortalized and they become a part of their sort of chronology or their history, but there's these special moments in time where we get to play them for particular audiences. And we find that every year we have a couple of films that kind of cut through into the corporate space. So as well as the free community screenings, which are a priority for us, we also run an adjacent corporate program. And what we do with that is we raise funds through our foundation, through the Country Arts Foundation. All of that money goes back to our First Nations program here, 100% of that money. And of that money, we pay a royalty to the filmmakers as well. So as I mentioned before, there's not often a lot of money in short films, but due to the development of that corporate arm and the work of our development team here at Country Arts, we're actually able to return, you know, sort of some monetary value to these filmmakers for their beautiful projects as well. And what happens with that, Rudy, is that there are, yeah, we have corporate sponsors, we have different tiered packages, and it's a great way for organisations and companies to work with their people. And around times like Reconciliation Week and NAIDOC Week in particular, and organisations with reconciliation action plans, we'll have access to the program, but they'll often centre one or two of these films that sort of resonate or cut through into their spaces in which they work in. Yeah, we think that that's going to happen again this year with a couple of the films. But look, there's more information on the website, countryarts.org.au, around the full program and sort of how to come on board and view the program as well.
1: That was Joshua Trevorrow chatting with me about this year's lineup at the Short Film Festival Noongar Screen. It opens this month. For all the info, head to Country Arts South Australia's official website. And I'll pop a link on our show page too. 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And this is Raranda by Arnhem Land's most chill band, Drifting Clouds.

0: drifting clouds there with their new single, Raranda. I got to see them live when they headlined the National Indigenous Music Awards last year. Nominations for this year's Namers have just opened, and tickets are on sale now. So make sure you head to the Namers website to nominate your faves. Or grab a ticket and be at the awards yourself this August on Larrakia Country in Darwin. I'm Rudy Bremer. 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
10: Hello, my name is Lorraine Williams. I'm a Larrakia woman of Darwin. My Larrakia name is Joining. Larrakia people, we refer to ourselves as Gulamergen. So our language is Gulamergen. Okay, so at this time of year, all the beautiful water lilies are out. So the water lilies are out and the dragonflies are out, so the water lilies are flowering. So the word for the water lilies in Gulamergen language is Dumbalingua. Dumbalingua. It's actually a long word. But yeah, Dumbalingua, it tells me that it's the all over, on all the swamps and the billabongs, that all the different water lilies are out. So the fresh water is dropping and all the flowers are coming out. And when those flowers come out, the insects take advantage of the pollen. And with that, and the dragonflies are out, so it's all happening at this time of year. I think it just shows that the change of the season, and we sort of then and now are getting ready for, okay, what comes after that? So what does the flowering signify? And I said pollen before, but it's probably more nectar than pollen, but what the insects are after. And then you think of it as in what eats the insects and then what eats the water lily. So then what comes next after that when the water dries up? But at this time of year, it's just, it's like it's almost a start of a new year in that everything is just like flowering, everything is fresh, everything is pretty, everything is beautiful. I remember up in Darwin, there's a place called Nucky's Lagoon. And my mother would say, back in the old days, after church, all the young people would dress, be dressed in their white, and they'll go down to Nucky's Lagoon. And that's where their young men and women would meet down at a place called Nucky's Lagoon. And there was a train track there. So I don't know if they used to catch the train down or how they used to get there, but they were all in white. So every time I go back to Nucky's Lagoon and I see all the water lilies that are there, that most of them are just all brilliant white, I think about my old people. I think about them actually being down there when they were young and all our old people on in Darwin in the old days. And this would have been probably back in the 1940s maybe, when my parents were young. And I remember old people just by them having me told me that story and then thinking about all the young women all in their whites and then our old people, just being down on country. And for me, when I see those white water lilies, I just remember that story. Thank you for listening. Me teach about Gulamergen language, the language from Darwin. I'm going now, and in my language I say Nagark. See you next week.
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0: That was Lorraine Williams sharing the Gulamergen word for water lily. You can catch up on all the words Lorraine has been sharing this month on ABC Listen or wherever you get your podcasts. And that's the show for this week. Thanks for your company. Away was produced on Gadigal Country by Ruby Ritchie and me, Rudy Bremer. Technical production by Roy Huberman. We'll have more Indigenous arts and culture for you next week on Radio National. or check out a full suite of stories on ABC Listen. You'll find us there, along with Word Up and our titter program Speaking Out, hosted by Larissa Berendt. This week, Larissa revisits some of her favourite conversations with elders, including Eileen Morton Robinson and Aunty Pat Turner. Until next time, I'm Rudy Bremer. Yalu.

0: Kapu Kubil, Karen Durante with NRS News, coming to you from the lands of the Yagara and Turrbal peoples. In this bulletin, hospital bed shortages caused by federal funding holdup, a First Nations artist brings to song her ancestors' language, and later thousands remember AFL's Neil Danaher at the MCG. And we begin overseas, where anti-immigration protesters have rallied in Belfast after police charged a Sudanese man over a stabbing. The attack sparked the protest because the alleged attacker is an asylum seeker. The 40-year-old victim was taken to hospital with serious injuries to his eyes, face and back. The 30-year-old Sudanese man is in custody after being charged with attempted murder, possession of a knife in a public place and making threats to kill. New South Wales hospitals are under more pressure than ever. Almost 1,300 people are waiting in hospital beds for aged care or NDIS placements. Health Minister Ryan Park has told the ABC they're waiting for federal government funding.
1: Now, that's a terrible situation for them and their families, but it's also a terrible situation for the system, as we're seeing record numbers of people present to our state hospital system needing acute care.
0: With just four words, an Aboriginal singer-songwriter has been able to compose a song in her great-grandmother's tongue. Georgia Karawa performed the song Yana at the State Library of Queensland's annual Indigenous Languages Symposium yesterday.
2: So I just took these four little words that I connected with my song and with that old woman, and I just went with that, created that song out of those four words.
0: Ms. Karawa is undertaking an Indigenous language creative residency at the State Library of Queensland. Her project focused on using the Inagai words she found in the archives during her residency. After this, we find out who is named in NASA's next space mission.
3: Round 14 for the 2026 AFL Premiership season for AFL Indigenous Broadcasting. 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And on Sunday from 2:30 p.m. Australian Eastern Standard Time, it's St Kilda taking on the GWS Giants. 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
0: NASA has announced the crew of its Artemis 3 mission. The mission will orbit the Earth and test lunar landers. Three Americans and one Italian astronaut, the first European to join one of the program's missions, will make up the crew. Astronaut Luca Parmitano is thrilled to be involved.
4: I'm honoured by the role that I've been given. I'm also very humbled by the task in front of us. But first and foremost, I'm grateful.
0: Artemis 3 is due to launch late next year. And former AFL player and coach Neil Danaher has been farewelled today at a state funeral at the MCG. Some of the sport's biggest names were at the ground to remember the 65-year-old who died last month after battling motor neuron disease for 13 years. They heard touching speeches from Danaher's wife, his four children and his grandson Cooper.
5: Even when he couldn't talk, he used his machine to chat and called me and my brother Ollie cheeky monkeys. My pops was strong, brave and courageous, and I hope I can be like him when I grow up. I miss you, puppy. Play on.
0: Now here's what you can expect on your country tomorrow. Rabubi Broome, sunny and 31, rain and 17 forecast for Boorloo, Perth. Tandanya, Adelaide, partly cloudy and 20. In Nam, Melbourne, partly cloudy, medium chance of showers, most likely in the early morning and a top of 19. 18 forecast for Nipaluna, Hobart. On Ngunnawal in Ngambri country or Canberra, partly cloudy, slight chance of a shower in the early morning and a top of 15. 21 is the forecast on Gadigal Country, Sydney. 23 for Magajan, Brisbane, and a shower or two. Same for Gimoy, Cairns, expecting a shower or two, but a top of 27 there. Heading across to the Northern Territory, Garamilla, Darwin, sunny 33. Sunny also for Mbatoa, Alice Springs, and a top there of 26. And up in the Torres Straits, Thursday Island, Waibeni, a shower or two, and a top of 30. And that's the latest NIRS news. A sunny day ahead for Garamilla, Darwin, and a top of 33. Mbatha, Alice Springs, sunny and 26. And on Thursday, Ireland, Waibeni, a shower or 2 and 30. And that's the latest NRS news.
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the South Sea Islands, brought here long ago. 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I would like to praise all our elders for all their hard work and courage over the many years, and hope this song hits home

0: I'm Foxy Cleopatra, and I'm a whole lot of woman.
1: Hey, settle down, Foxy Cleopatra. You're interrupting the music with JT.
0: Right on, sugar.
1: My 105.

Oh, yes, the last two songs there by my cousin there, Richie Matt. Hey, you, Richard and Lynn out there. And Richie's one of the, oh, well, the old generation of the Wang Matt Timor bands that from yesteryear. Well, we got new generation on this day. But good on you, Richard. Me and Bob McGee and The Wonder of You. And then we had, we started off with Morning Star, the Satini family. That was going out to Florence, side there, Florence. And Kanaka again, going out to Sissy Griffin Mooney there. And also I send that out to Rowan and Devon Upkett. Kanaka again was led by my niece's Michelle's husband, Greg Upkett, supported by Les O'Chin at that time, Reggie Little, Tommy Mann, Billy Mann. So it's all happening there. Okay, time is 7:18. Thanks, Chazza. And Chazza will be back tomorrow. Relieved at 6 o'clock. And you are listening to my 105.9 McKay, 95.7 Serena, JT's Country Sunset. A big welcome, Bama Bipra Media, 98.7 FM. A big hi to Jackie, Trevor, Maddie and Ruby there and the rest of the valuable radio presenters. Here, Trevor, 5 days a week on our station with his one-hour radio Talk Black radio show from 11 to 12. And they got a trophy for that segment early in the year. A big hi to my nephews, Kane and Thomas John there. My niece, Sire, and her husband, Broden, and children, and also Belle and Priscilla Louis up there in Florence and Nigel. So, yeah, stay with us till 9 o'clock tonight, and I think we both cross fingers. We both cross over to the Mary G Show at 9 o'clock. 1800-822-112 or 49-512-979. Coming up, we got Dennis, Di and Hannah, the Graham Connors song. We've got Freddie Patelli there for Vinny. And this one coming up is for Angelo.

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JT's Country Sunset. A little bit new, a little bit old. My 105.

Oh, yes, GC. Bram Connor's a little further north. That was going out to... who were they? They were going out to Dennis, Di and Hannah. And thanks, Graham and Lynn, for supporting our 20 years recently or last year, whenever we had that. We appreciated that. Angelo, I'm counting on you. I was fairly in part of Bill. That's for Vinny. Angelo, Vinny and Dennis, Di and Hannah, have a great weekend. Okay, we've got four coming up. The fourth one is for Arthur. Third one is for Shivana. And the next two is for their mum.

Yeah, CCR. Who Stopped the Rain? That's going for Arthur. Welcome home, Arthur. I think Mum and your sister and grandmother, they'd be all glad you're back in Mackay now. And you'll do your stuff here, playing for different clubs or whatever, football. We start with Come Monday for Mum there, Jimmy Buffett, be home soon. And I've got to apologise there, Shivana. It didn't sound like Dolly Parton, Johnny Chester, but I'll correct that next time, head over heels. So apologise there, Shivana. 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A big hi to Papa Bibbert Media, 98.7 FM Cairns. A big hi to Jackie, Trevor, Maddie and Ruby and the rest of the valuable radio presenters there. Here, Trevor, 5 days a week on our station with his one-hour Radio Talk Black radio program from 11 o'clock to 12. And a big hi to my nephews, Kane, Thomas John, my niece, Si, and the husband, Broden, and children. Also, Belle and Priscilla Louie up that way, and Florence and Nigel. We both go up to 9 o'clock tonight, and we both go to the Mary G Show. 1800-822-112 or 49512-979. Okay, we got the third one, Cunnamulla Follow there. That's Gordon and Bill and Jan. The second one, Isla Grant for Denise. And the sixth one is coming up for Willie Wilde, Ziggy, and Dennis Kersey.

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1: Denke.
0: Your ship is your love.
1: Nicht an mich.
0: And the stars are your best friends.
1: Seemann.
0: And though you find your thrills.
1: Denn die Fremde.
0: In the places far away from me.
1: Warte.
0: Just remember, I'm always waiting.
1: Schon

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JT's Country Sunset. A little bit new, a little bit old. My 105.

Yes, he's the Cunnamulla fella. That's Slim Dusty, going out to Gordon, Bill and Jan. And we started one of the top there, Seaman, Sailor, Lawita. They've got Willie Wild, Ziggy and Dennis Kersey. And for Denise in the middle, we had Isla Grant, I Had a Dream Last Night. So Willie, Ziggy, Dennis and Denise, Gordon, Bill and Jan, we'll have a great weekend. Talk about Willie. Willie's wife, my cousin, she celebrated a birthday, I think yesterday or the day before. Happy birthday there. Okay, the Bushman Bakery birthday logbook. I see today we've got Elder Mrs. Eileen Tass and Maria Simonson there. Don't forget Macca's birthday calls locally every day, 8:20, 8:30. That's the locals. If not, if you haven't got your name registered, ring him, 49512979. And I think tomorrow is Mr. Ron Cousins' birthday. Our own Tim was talking about birthday, celebrated her birthday last Saturday night. It was great to give him thanks, Timma. Okay, let's move on. We got Nathalia and Andrew coming up. An instrumental, Good Hearted Woman, Johnny Kilcullen, Peter Taft there, and our local legend, Kathy Turner.

0: Good Hearted Woman, Johnny Kilcullen. Before that, we had Peter Tape, Quando Quando. I sent that out to my brother. I think he would have sang that at the party the other night, Quando Quando. That's my Uncle Arthur Owain, 90 years old, and he's still singing. And we started with Kathy Turner today, I Started Loving You. Now, good on you, Kathy. And talking about Kathy, she's very much a part of the Highway No. 1 Country Music Club. And I think they got their, I think it's this Saturday coming up, isn't it? Yeah, probably this Saturday. That's their next concert at the Bakers Creek Community Hall. Starts at 7 p.m. Everybody's welcome. There's a back and van available. Admission $5. Ring Betty Everson, 0434-911-712. That's Betty Everson, 0434-911-712. And a big hi to Kathy, I just said that, and a big hi to Coral. Okay, we only got about 30 seconds of this second hour. We got another hour up to 9, and both at 9 o'clock we cross over to Mary G. Don't forget the Bottler Band too. I'll talk about this later on. They're coming to Mackay Thursday the 25th of June. Admission is only $35. You can ring Charlie, 0408-776-564. I'll repeat that after 8 o'clock. That's the...
1: Kapu Kubil, Karen Durante with NIRS News, coming to you from the lands of the Yuggera and Turrbal peoples. In this bulletin, WA health officials warn locals and visitors to protect themselves against mozzies, job cuts coming for Woolies employees, and helping others beat MND, one of the tributes for Neil Danaher. But we begin with Rural Aid saying demand for assistance is growing as drought conditions deepen across parts of New South Wales and Queensland. This report from National Radio News' Laura Devoy.
2: Rural Aid says for the March to May period this year compared to last year, demand for hay assistance increased by more than 500%. The Bureau of Meteorology's latest drought update released last week shows May rainfall was above average for some areas and soil moisture deficits eased in northeastern New South Wales and southeastern Queensland. But the charity says farmers are struggling to secure feed and maintain livestock. Financial assistance increased by 200%, with the amount of water delivered up 70%.
1: One person has died from a rare mosquito-borne disease in Western Australia. The state's health department says it's likely they were exposed to Murray Valley encephalitis while they were travelling in the West Kimberley. It's the first reported death from the virus in Western Australia this year. Residents and visitors to the Kimberley and Pilbara are being encouraged to protect themselves against the insects. Woolworths is planning to shift hundreds of corporate jobs offshore. The supermarket giant has released a statement saying the move is in response to the expansion of international competitors in Australia. It says it's improving its efficiency so it can keep offering lower prices to customers. With just four words, an Aboriginal singer-songwriter has been able to compose a song in her great-grandmother's tongue. Georgia Corowa performed the song Yana at the State Library of Queensland's annual Indigenous Languages Symposium yesterday.
3: So I just took these four little words that I connected with my song and with that old woman, and I just went with that, created that song out of those four words.
1: Miss Corowa is undertaking an Indigenous language creative residency at the State Library of Queensland. Her project focused on using the Inungai words she found in the archives during her residency. After this, a son's tribute to his father, and we'll have tomorrow's weather.
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1: Neil Danaher's commitment to finding a cure for motor neuron disease wasn't for him. It was to help others who followed. His family, friends, sport and political leaders were at the MCG today for a state funeral for the 65-year-old who died from the disease last month. After his diagnosis, Danaher raised more than $115 million to fund more research into MND. His son Luke told the crowd he's left a lasting legacy.
5: When MND came calling, Dad didn't ask why. He didn't step back, he stepped forward. Because if he expected others to fight, he knew he had to fight too. It was his turn to step up, and that he did. Not for himself, for everyone who would come after him. For a world free of MND.
1: Here's what you can expect on your country tomorrow. Rabubi Broome, sunny 31, rain and 17 for Borloo, Perth, Tandanya, Adelaide, partly cloudy 20, partly cloudy as well for Naarm, Melbourne, medium chance of showers, most likely in the early morning. Nipaluma, Hobart, partly cloudy 18. On Ngunnawal and Ngambri country or Canberra, partly cloudy, a slight chance of a shower in the early morning and a top of 15. On Gadigal country, Sydney, a shower or two, 21. A shower or two and 23 is the forecast for Mugajan, Brisbane. Gimoy, Cairns, a shower or two and 27. A sunny day ahead for Garamilla, Darwin, and a top of 33. And Batwa, Alice Springs, sunny.

Mullumalaya there. That's the sort of music you hear every Sunday night with Asana. That was going out to Asana and Uncle Paul Rukaki. Asana with Echoes of Fiji and Pacific Rhythm, 7 o'clock to 10 every Sunday on our station. Then we started off with, Community Life, Youth the Andy, and Rod Deer there, Looking Forward, Looking Back. Okay, we're motoring along here, and I get back to the Butler Band. I didn't have enough time. There's a few people here. Ashley Cook, Jazza Lee. Who else there? Birdie Nichols, Peggy Gilchrist, Locke Butler, and Anthony Baxter, the June there. So it's all there. It's all happening at McKay Senior Citizen Hall, 1:30 p.m., Thursday the 25th of June. Admission $35. Now contact Charlie. That's Charlie Simmons, 0408-776-564. Hi there, Charlie. 0408-776-564. Okay, Mr. Jimmy Allard's got a song coming up. Good on you, buddy. But in between that, each side of year, we've got a couple for Chazza. What have we got for Chazza there? Love is a Bridge, Little River Band, Marty Robbins for you, Jimmy, and You're My Best Friend, Don Williams, for Chazza.

when I need hope and inspiration. You're always strong when I'm tired and weak.

Don Williams, you know, apologize, I couldn't get the one you wanted there. Chaz, you're my best friend, but you didn't want love is a bridge, Little River Band. And a big hi to Jimmy Allard there, Marty Robbins, a white sports coat. Jimmy, you have a great evening, and Chaz, I'll catch you up tomorrow. Okay, we're plugging away here, 8:24, got a bit more than 35 minutes in the chair here. And Cairns and McKay will go right up to 9 o'clock and cross over to the Mary G show, hopefully. Coming up, we have Glenn Jones, Warren Kearney, who else here? Reggie Poole.

of truth, lest our hearts by pagan prophecies be stirred, who said, I go but to prepare a place for you. All the earth may pass away, but not my word. Jesus, who said, little children come to lead the world in love, and when his time on earth was nearly through, crucified, spoke sadly from the cold and bitter cross, forgive.

Reggie Poole, Jesus Who, Circle of Sawdust, Glenn Jones and Warren Kearney there with Waiting for a Train. Coming up, we got Brenda Hall and Kathy Turner. That's going to Auntie Gwen up there at Cairns.

yes, our local legend, Kathy Turner. Don't forget Kathy's club this Saturday night at Bakers Creek. Because of you, Brenda Hall, them two songs we're going out to, Auntie Gwen, DeMel up there at Smithfield, Cairns. Okay, we only got Cairns, will leave us in another less than 16 minutes. These last three songs are going out, the requests are going out to Ron and Pat Cousin.

leaving the stress of the day behind. JT's Country Sunset. A little bit new, a little bit old. My 105.

Set of songs going to Ron and Pat, and that was You Win Again to Vin Nichols and Yours Truly, and also send that one out to Greg Soper. Warren Kern, Show Me the Last, Begging to You. That's all for me tonight. Kearns will leave us less than another 7 minutes, and we'll both go over to Mary G.

Hello, my name is John Cooper from Beagle Bay. Remember, you take a little bit of black and a little bit of white. You mix it all up, and what do you get? You get a very smooth chocolate. And by God, you get very smooth chocolate. That's what I am, all the way from Beagle Bay.

Hello, this is Mac Jensen saying hello to all the Ballooner Gang. You're listening to Mary G, the Big Black Queen of the Kimberley. What are you?

Hello, everybody. My name is Mary Ross. You're listening to my Gumbali, Mary G. Mary, you keep your hands off my man, Johnny Ross. What are y'all?

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1: New G for PM. New G for PM. Need you.
2: There you go. See that? These people are dead set. Watch them, mate. Listen to this. This is from the female.
1: Yeah, Mary G for PM. Let's go. We need you. The country needs you.

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1: This is Manya Andrews. 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

Hello, hello, everybody. This is me, Kathy Watson, or Kaiji, mind you. You lot listening to the Mary G. Show. I'm a Taran, honey, Dijan.

Yes, Tich Valajong, mind you. Yes, Tich Valajong, run my jong. Yeah, You're listening to me, Mary G, mind you. And, of course, it is the, what is the date? God have mercy, 10/06/2006. So there you go, mind you. So I hope people are going to be staying with me right through the end. I hope Kathy don't turn up, because she's always trying to cut me out, you know? Yeah, I love to cut him off, mind you, somewhere at the pass, you know? Anyway, but I wonder sometimes. I really, really do wonder. Yeah. Do you wonder?

0: Yes, there you go there, man. I wonder, mind you. What a beautiful number that one day. And of course, Angelo is in Melbourne, mind you. I don't know what he's doing in Melbourne. He ran away from me. But not to worry. I don't even know where Kathy is.
1: Hello, everybody. This is me, Kathy Watson, or Kaiji, mind you. You lot listening to the Mary G Show. I'm a Taran, honey, Dijan.
0: And that's her, mind you. She come out from nowhere. What are you? Anyway, not to worry, Yeah. You are listening to me, Mary G, mind you. And of course, it is another lovely Wednesday night, mind you. And of course, I hope everyone's going to be staying with me right till the end, and or to the end of the show, anyway, because we're going to have some guests come in later. Paulette Brown is going to come and talk on the radio. She's going to talk about God knows what. So, yes, we'll see what happened anyway. But anyway, we shall see. We shall see, said the blind man. No worries. And, of course, a lot of other good music, mind you. And, of course, one of the songs I'm going to play for you is for Thinking of All the Countrymen, mind you. And Picture in a Frame, mind you.

Yes, there you go. Mr. Francis Cox there with that beautiful number there, mind you. What a yow. And for all the countrymen out there, wherever you are in the world, mind you, remember, don't hang on being homeless.

Why, yes, there you go. Paul Simon there. And he's, what are they called? Ladysmith Black Mambazo, mind you, with that beautiful song, Homeless. And some people are very homeless. Some people may be a little bit homeless. Some people might just get kicked out of their home, mind you, warrior. But you got to look after each other. That's the main thing, mind you, warrior. Because there should never be anything such as homeless, mind you, warrior. Everything has to be, what they call, sober shut, mind you, warrior. Black Image Band.

0: Yes, there you go there. And, of course, Blackie McMahon and the manager sitting right here in front of me, Cathy Watson.
1: Cathy?
0: You the manager?
1: No.
0: What were you telling me liar story for?
1: I love that band.
0: Ah, Lucky Band.
1: Lucky Band.
0: Ah, well, there you go.
1: Mm-hmm.
0: Well, next week is a big event in Wyndham, Cathy.
1: Oh, true.
0: Yes, what is it?
1: Manamba.
0: Manambara,
1: eh?
0: Manambara, yes. So there you go, mind you. So anybody out there in East Kimberley wants to go to Manambara, we'll have quite a few acts performing there. And guess what, Cathy?
1: What?
0: I'm going to be there.
1: You too, Mary G.
0: Yes, I'm going to be performing there too.
1: Oh, my God, I wish I could go.
0: I bought brand new G-string for that one.
1: Oh, Montu.
0: Yeah.
1: Well, that means stinking.
0: Well, yeah. That's for the big bone boys, you know? Yeah, Simon and David.
1: Oh, true.
0: They like me in my G-strings.
1: Uh-huh.
0: You ever wore G-string?
1: No, boys, don't ask me. That's a stupid question.
0: No, that's not stupid. People wear G-strings.
1: Well, not me.
0: Well, I'm asking you, do you wear it?
1: No.
0: Eh?
1: Not.
0: Why?
1: I don't want to.
0: You don't know until you give it a go?
1: No, I don't even want to give it a go.
0: Why?
1: Pie.
0: Okay, well, fair enough then. Well, I've worn it a few times.
1: Jesus, Mary, well, good on you.
0: Make me taller.
1: Jack him up.
0: Yeah, jack him up, right? Mm-hmm. Anyway, well, where are we? We're in June now.
1: It's 10th of June.
0: 10th of June, mind you. My God of mercy.
1: True.
0: And I think next Thursday night at the Manambara Festival.
1: Yep.
0: So, yeah, looking forward to that. Looking forward to being in Wyndham and seeing all the countrymen. And
1: yeah, I've been there when we went on the long weekend, Mary. It was beautiful.
0: Ah, this last one.
1: Yeah.
0: Yeah, that was the
1: In memory of Stock Forest River Massacre.
0: Yes, there you go.
1: It was deadly, boy. All those sculptures was beautiful.
0: Yeah?
1: In the park now.
0: Oh, beautiful. And I heard the portraits were a success.
1: Very success, Mary.
0: Kimberley Stolen Generation doing the... So, congratulations to the organizers. I think it's important.
1: They've done a really, very... very good job and well done. And I just caught up with all my dad's family I haven't seen and friends I haven't seen for yonks, Mary.
0: Non-claiming people.
1: My father for family.
0: Okay. There you go, your phone going mad.
1: Yeah, well, they're sending in requests now, Mary.
0: Yeah, they're telling you not to growl me.
1: Go away, they like us growling.
0: You're always growling me.
1: Well, you got no ears, Mary.
0: I got 2 ears here, left and right.
1: Yeah, duck a duck.
0: Well, that me too, yeah.
1: Oh, anyway. Benawea.
0: This song is for Leanne.
1: All right. Where she is? I haven't seen her.
0: She there? Would you never see him when he come on?
1: Oh, she at Mark and Tanya place.
0: Yeah.
1: Yeah.
0: This song is for her, mind you.
1: Uh-huh.
0: And, of course, who is it? Seaside Drifters.
1: Solid.

0: Yes, there you go, Kathy. Yes. Seaside Drifters with that beautiful number there, mind you. Oh, Paulette Brown's coming in to talk.
1: No? No?
0: Oh, she's coming to give me a cup of tea, mind you. What a good wife you are. Yeah. Oh, God. Roshi Sahana here. Gemma?
1: Yeah.
0: Julie? They all here, the Three Stooges. Three musketeers, the three lunatics, yes. Anyway, you got a song, Kathy?
1: It's going out, belated birthday. Request going out to Noonan. His name is also Lyndon Patrick Sampi at Boot Camp there, from all your family here in Broome, Mum Lorraine, and all the gang, Horace Street gang. And also to Claire Sampi, whose birthday was yesterday, from all the Forest Street gang.
0: Spit it out!
1: The Sampi gang that lives in Forest Street.
0: That's better. Now you got better gap.
1: Yeah, from also Kathy G and Mary G.
0: Oh, you put yourself in front.
1: Yeah.
0: Oh, well, it is what it is.
1: Mm-hmm.
0: And the song?
1: Happy Birthday to Me by Hank Lachlan.
0: There you go, mind you, all the way from Bidjidenga.
1: I tell you.

0: Yes, Kelly.
1: Patrick Noonan, Linton Patrick Sampey, and to Claire Sampey from Mom Lorraine, Sis Lorraine, and all the gang from Forest Street and Broome, and from your one and only grandson who lives in Perth, little man there. And you from your children too, Noonan. Mm-hmm.
0: That's beautiful, Kathy.
1: Yeah.
0: You're natural, you know that?
1: What for?
0: For radio.
1: First time you even tell me don't take over your show. Now you say I'm natural.
0: No, you are. You're natural. That's why I don't want you to take over my show.
1: Jealous.
0: I'm going to put you in front.
1: Oh, God.
0: What am I going to do then? I'm going to scratch myself.
1: I might sneak you there because I'm hoping to go to Kununurra next week.
0: Okay.
1: Yeah.
0: Well? You are going to Kununurra next week.
1: Yes, I am.
0: What's his name?
1: Who?
0: The boyfriend there.
1: I got no boyfriend there. Go on, get out.
0: What are you going there for?
1: Meeting.
0: Oh, meeting. You're the only woman I know that's on every committee.
1: At least I'm not sitting down home and twiddling my thumbs.
0: Good on you. Good on you. Yes. Good idea.
1: Yeah, very good.
0: Anyway, what song?
1: The next one going out to Jalbi, from Jalbi K and Jalbi Kathy and Lulu Simon. This shout out go to Jiray Dolby, and I believe he's sitting down listening, mind you.
0: But Simon?
1: Simon for grandson.
0: Oh, Simon, well, me and Simon, we go back long time, you know?
1: You know, GJK will belt you.
0: Eh?
1: GJK
0: will belt you. No, I can run faster.
1: Well, don't you worry, boy, that legs can move, St. Mary move. You can handicap, boy.
0: True, mind you, what are you?
1: So, that'll be Jiray. This is especially for you, mind you, from the two Jalbis, Jalbi K and Jalbi Kathy, and Lulu Simon. So the song says it all.
0: Beautiful song.

0: Yes, there you go there, Cathy.
1: That lovely song, Mary.
0: My Highland Home.
1: And it's going out to Jalbi.
0: Dalba.
1: Jalbi, that means great-grandson. Jurey Dalby from Jalbi Cathy and Jalbi Kay and Lulu Simon.
0: And how is he?
1: Oh, he's gorgeous as ever.
0: Yeah.
1: Likes his, playing his guitar and yeah.
0: So, he loves Mary G.
1: You have to ask him yourself. I'm not going to be messing you. Good God.
0: You can't give a message for me or what?
1: No, I got my jija there.
0: Who?
1: Kay.
0: What's it got to do with it?
1: That's his wife.
0: Ah. Oh, Simon.
1: Simon with Kay?
0: Yeah.
1: What you good meeting for?
0: No, Simon was with me first.
1: Ah.
0: He used to give me his blachan.
1: he makes some nice blachan too, and I forgot my chili there the other night. Oh, my God.
0: Well, you got yam for leaving it?
1: No, I know, but it is so nice.
0: Anyway.
1: Yeah.
0: Well, it's after 8 o'clock already, Kathy.

0: taking photos and, you know, reminiscing about Palau days. And out of the blue, one man name will come out. Trevor Wally.
1: Trevor Wally, mind you.
0: Good luck. Yeah, I'm telling Julie. One girl. Right up in East Kimberley, you know?
1: Yeah.
0: And I'm thinking about Gemma straight away.
1: Well, there you go. Trevor Wally, you are very popular in the Kimberley.
0: I'm telling Julie, yo! Ken, Kathy, O'Reilly, and Jeannie mentioned, you know? And yeah, and that Trevor Wally, too. Trouble with us, you know, from Father Lumen. Oh my God, that is a spin out, I tell you. But I'm thinking about Gemma straight away.
1: Yeah. Well, what do you say? What do you say to that?
0: I don't know. I was at St. Bridget's anyway.
1: Mm-hmm. Mm. Well, next week.
0: What?
1: Is Monomborough Festival.
0: Mm-hmm.
1: And I'll be there.
0: Yep.
1: And here is Roadworks, a song they wrote about me, Kevy.
0: One Night Stand?
1: No.
0: What?
1: Permanent one night stand.
0: Well, that's the one now. Cut out that word.
1: Permanent for me.
0: True.
1: Yeah.
0: Oh my God, the big boys, you know?
1: I can handle them.
0: That sling around.
1: That's a clemorant.
0: Yeah.

0: Hi, my name is Gingy Marnie. I'm employed by the Kimberley Stolen Generation Aboriginal Corporation as a National Redress Scheme team leader. I have at present three other workers in my team, Sahara Marnie and Kirk Coffin. We are the Redress Support Service here in Broome. The National Redress Scheme provides support to people who have experienced institutional child sexual abuse. Some examples of institutions are schools, churches, missions, hospitals, sports clubs, orphanage, children homes or welfare services, foster care. For you to access redress, the institution responsible for the abuse must have joined the National Redress Scheme, which we can look up before going any further. You can apply for redress if you experienced institutional child sexual abuse before 1st of July 2018, you were born before 1st of July 2010, and you are an Australian citizen or permanent resident. The redress scheme started in 1st of July 2018 and will end on the 30th of June 2028. However, all applications must be made by 30th of June 2027. The Kimberley Stolen Generation Redress Support Services offer free emotional support, practical support, information and guidance, support during the application, legal and financial advice, specialist and culturally safe rich support, support before, during and after applications. The Redress Support Services offer free emotional support, practical support, information and guidance, support during the application, legal and financial advice, specialist and culturally safe support, support before, during and after the application. The scheme started in 1st of July 2018 and will end on the 30th of June 2028. All applications must be made by 30th of June 2027.
1: Yes, there you go there, mind you. And, of course, Gingy doing a fantastic job there with Kimberley Stolen Generation. So if you are connected to that advert there, please go and see Gingy if you haven't already, you know. Now, Kathy, can I ask you a question?
2: What?
1: Will you be voting for Pauline Hanson's One Nation?
2: You wouldn't have them. You get you plenty of fish and chips, so you into them.
1: I'm asking you, will you vote for her?
2: No, I'm not voting for her.
1: Why?
2: Because I don't like her. Simple as that.
1: She's a lovely lady.
2: Jesus, Mary and Joseph. You want them, you have them.
1: No. I'm not a lesbian. Pauline Hanson, my God have mercy. They let anybody in now, don't they?
2: No, too silly.
1: I know, God have mercy. She used to go out with Trevor Wally. Yeah.
2: Can be.
1: Trevor Wally is the Mr. Bean of WA.
2: Uh-huh.
1: Yeah.
2: You're Trevor Wally?
1: Yeah.
2: Is she listening, Mary, or what?
1: Who, Pauline Hanson?
2: No, Trevor Wally.
1: Trevor Wally is listening. Of course he is, yes.
2: Oh, God. You're talking any kind for him.
1: I wouldn't be surprised if I get a message from him.
2: Yeah, so.
1: He sends a message.
2: Yeah.
1: And he said, Bethel Dongmi.
2: What?
1: Bethel Baltham.
2: Oh.
1: Yeah.
2: Or dong me, yeah. Instead of hit them, you know, they say dong.
1: That's it, yeah. So,
2: yeah.
1: That's life, mind you.
2: True.
1: Yeah, so, anyway, here's a song for anybody out there, Kathy. No woman.
2: No cry.
1: Yes. For Trevor Wally.

0: Ah, beautiful song, Kathy.
1: Yeah, not many crying too. Yeah. Not many crying when he's singing it.
0: Well, Trevor Wally was crying, but no woman, no cry.
1: Oh, God.
0: Yeah, I don't know why, but we're talking about him tonight. Why?
1: No, I just had that story from when we went to
0: Wyndham.
1: Wyndham, yeah.
0: Everybody talking about Trevor Wally.
1: And then he got hard attack of fits, and I didn't expect it.
0: Yeah, well, there you go. Trevor, if you are listening, congratulations. You are very well known in Wyndham, mind
1: Can
0: you.
1: Be.
0: So there you go, mind you, Mr. Photographer. Yeah. Anyway, you got another song, Kathy?
1: A special shout-out to the Parker and Salmon family of the deaths of their both loved ones. And also going out to the Sebastian family and Kenny Hunter, Speedo, thinking of you, like Coco, Gina, Tammy, and the brothers and sisters of the Miss D. Sebastian, who passed away a couple of days ago, like ITD and Gerard. Yeah, sorry to hear that you lost your dear sister and mum, the girls there, and Kenny Hunter, Pablo Speedo.
0: Ah.
1: So thinking of you guys all.
0: And is it true that Roshi Sahana is in love with somebody?
1: I don't know. Well, he's trying to look around for gas, man. He must find him.
0: Yes, you got more than gas. Yeah, what a endemic and jealous one side, you know?
1: And yeah, also, Mary, shout out to the mob in Cape York and to Deborah Budd, sister one there, listening in
0: Gwen and
1: Karatha. All that? Yeah, I said Cape York mob.
0: You said Cape York mob. You never say Gwen.
1: Oh, Gwen, sorry, the lovely Gwen. Yes.
0: She is somebody, you know.
1: Okay, don't bust yourself, Mary.
0: I'm already busted.
1: And to the Talak family there, Brother Barry, I hope he's listening in Port Ellen. So, yeah. But just a shout out about the song we picked for the Sebastian family and with Kenny Hunter, Speedo. Which is Miss D. Sebastian partner, thinking of you all. And to the Parker and Salmon family.
0: No worries. And the song?
1: Turn Back Time.

0: Kathy. That's a lovely song, Mary.
1: Yes, of course it is. All my songs are lovely. Thank you very much.
0: Don't bust yourself and make some.
1: No, all the music we play.
0: Yeah, I know. Well, go on then.
1: You did your favorite that one song?
0: Mass.
1: No, but it's a beautiful song.
0: It is, Mary.
1: Very memorable, you know? Mm-hmm. Yeah. And gets us to wonder and think, you know, about our people. So, yeah. Mm. Anyway. Well.
0: Can't be. You're not yawning already?
1: I'm ready for sleep, Kathy.
0: Oh, Lord.
1: Yeah. Mm. I need kickstart or something.
0: Well, they should do jumbo lead on you there. Crank you up.
1: You should give me something. God have mercy.
0: True. Yeah. Mm.
1: Oh, well. And what's the latest, Kathy? Any news? Come on, you must have news.
0: Nothing. I've just been busy with meetings all day, just about every day. So I just go, come back home, sleep, watch TV for a little while, then get up early. My alarm clock go 4, start moving around, and then that's me and my dogs.
1: Yeah?
0: Hmm.
1: Well.
0: Sugar and coffee.
1: You're very well connected.
0: Yep.
1: Eh?
0: Yeah, I like being moving around, being mobile. Yeah. Hmm.
1: I know, yeah. And Pauline Hanson said, I love absolutely everything about Donald Trump.
0: Well, don't get jealous, Mary.
1: I'm not jealous. God, I miss you on Donald Trump.
0: They'd make a fair dump too.
1: God knows what he is, you know?
0: Yeah.
1: But he says, I think all of his policies are fantastic, including immigration and tough law and order is what is needed in Australia. So you can vote for Pauline Hanson, but...
0: Auntie Pauline.
1: Your auntie.
0: But
1: you'll be sorry. You would be sorry and saying, I'll get rid of Pauline Hanson after.
0: Not me.
1: Yeah. Oh, you'll want her there.
0: Huh?
1: You'll want her there.
0: No, you want them.
1: I don't want them. God have mercy. Mm. God, you look like
0: turmeric. Fish and chips, Mob Day. Might be Lauren Sampi want them for thing.
1: Somebody
0: fish and chips.
1: Somebody must want them. God have mercy.
0: True.
1: Yeah. Anyway, here's a song from John Albert.
0: And it's going out to Lauren Sampi. And this is... just for you, Lena Cox and Auntie Esther.
1: Oh, Lena, I've seen Lena for that long.
0: And Sis Miguela Albert.
1: Yeah.
0: So, and Lorraine, sit back. And Auntie Pauline will come and visit you soon.
1: Pauline who?
0: Handsome.
1: Oh, God.

0: Hello, everyone. My name's Greg. I work for Kimberley Stolen Generation. My position there is team leader of the aged care department. Our job is to go out and find senior people, Aboriginal people and non-Indigenous people, but our main focus is on Aboriginal people and our senior people of Stolen Generation. Our job is to connect you to the aged care system, to local services within your area. Our position covers the whole of the Kimberleys, so we try and get up there to all these places, Derby, Fitzroy, Halls Creek, Wyndham and Kununurra, and Broome, local communities. We try and see if we can get out there as much as we can. Come to you people and see if you are registered on the aged care. And if you are, then we will connect you to services after registering you. 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So, yeah, if you want to come on with the Kimberley Stolen Generation Aged Care Team. 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We'll be more than happy to see you and help you people out. So if you're within the age of 50 and onwards, and you feel that you need to assistance to get on the aged care system, come and see us. We'll sit down and work out what you need, what sort of assistance you can get from the aged care system. Yes, thank you very much.
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2: Yes, there you go, mind you, my darling, from way back, that
3: yeah,
2: one.
3: Yeah, that's Iago Gordon.
2: Yeah, you know that Glynis is very jealous of me, Cathy?
3: You sure?
2: His wife? Yes!
3: Hey, don't shout at me.
2: She's been jealousing me from Geraldton. She's been jealousing me from Mount Magnus. She's been jealousing me from Gordon or Bidgetanga. She's been jealousing me from Derby.
3: Oh, true. Well, you must be sweet meat.
2: Me?
3: Hmm.
2: You know I'm sweet meat.
3: Hey.
2: They all know. All the mans know that.
3: Oh, truly.
2: Yes.
3: Uh-huh.
2: Yep. I put sugar on my, you know what.
3: Mm. I have sugar home there, my dog.
2: We're not talking about dog.
3: Well, her name is Sugar.
2: Ah, anyway. Now, a comment from the Facebook. Mr. Shay Bolton's form as a midfielder has probably shocked us all. We know the dynamic player that he is and what he can do as a half forward coming up. His ball use has been a feature for them. He just does things a little bit different. He's not textbook in there, but his hands are brilliant. His numbers over the last few weeks have gone crazy.
3: Mm-hmm.
2: First in the AFL for score involvements, and first for score involvement from clearance too. He's just been an absolute steal for what they were able to get him for an end, mind you. So he's just grown so much, and we're really proud of him. Look at him and just smile. Yeah, so good on you, Shay, if you...
3: Listening.
2: If you are listening, or your woman listening, or somebody can tell you, we, Mary G, love you.
3: Well, my name is Gordine.
2: Aye.
3: Yeah.
2: What for him?
3: No!
2: Do you think that he might be interested in me?
3: Yeah, you front him up.
2: Aye?
3: You front him up. Okay, get in.
2: Aye, he can hook me, I reckon.
3: Hooky.
2: Well, why not? Hooky.
3: Hey!
2: Okay, anyway, Kulinginanga.
3: Yes, for all the ladies and gentlemen who are inside prison, starting from boot camp to Noonan, if you're listening there, from all the gang from Forest Street, then up along Broom, West Kimberley.
2: Spit it out.
3: Robin Regional, and all the little lockups in between. And to the big houses there in Perth, Casuarina, like to say hello to Jebo. You know who I, what I mean for. To Jake Lee, David, from all the family here. And to, I believe, Nyabs too. He's there.
2: Ah.
3: He know who I'm talking. So I think the song is just right for you guys. And all the ladies there in all the prisons.
2: And wherever, yeah. Even young people, yeah.
3: Yeah, yeah. Yeah. And Banks here. Hi to all the juveniles there from all over.
2: Yep.
3: Hope you guys are well and looking after each other.
2: And think about what you're doing there.
3: Yes.
2: Yes. Mm. Think about your future.
3: True.
2: Yeah. Mm. Anyway, this is live at Stomping Ground back in 1992. 92. Who is it?
3: Gulinangi.
2: Gulinanga, mind you. Mm.

0: Oh, yes, Kathy. Here's another beautiful number. Don't Tully giving orders from door. Come in and sit down here and tell us. Come and sit down here and tell us.
1: What?
2: Well, the girls said that they want to request beautiful woman.
1: Yeah, okay.
0: For who?
2: Tell them they're witchy.
0: They're itchy. What are you?
1: Can't be.
0: Yes, can't be. Mind you, what are you? Oh, well. If they're itchy, eh? Why didn't she come and talk on the radio?
1: I know you're screaming indoor there.
0: I know. Quite nutty frightened for.
1: Well, I don't know.
0: Anyway, not to worry. And Simon Williams is very thing, you know, jealous what? Because he wants me to himself.
1: You reckon, Mary?
0: He married to Kay, but, you know, he's jealous of me.
1: Kija will flog you.
0: Eh?
1: Kija will give you comfort.
0: She has to catch me.
1: No, you think he got them nice long legs for running for a handicap.
0: Well, he took off his skirt in his jowl and run. What a year. Anyway, when you can't control what's happening, challenge yourself to control the way you respond to what's happening. That's where your power is. Nice little quote there?
1: Yeah, good little quote.
0: Yeah, so there you go. When you can't control what's happening around you, challenge yourself to control the way you respond to what's happening.
1: I don't give a damn, I'd say.
0: Exactly. Mm. That's where your power is.
1: Yep.
0: Yeah. Anyway, so?
1: The song, Galaxy.
0: Yes, this goes out to?
1: Simon Williams from Mary
0: Simon Yee. Williams, mind you. And also to Gemma Lawford. She's jealous of me for Trevor Wally.
1: Oh, my God. You're going to have you for supper, boy, in Mark and Tanya place.
0: I know.
1: And you know exactly what words she's going to say, but I can't say it on air.
0: I know. Mm-hmm. I can imagine.
1: Mm-hmm. He's steaming there, boy.
0: And it's not in the Bible. Anyway, here it is. And Singing Kettles, mind you.
1: And it's going out to Lorraine Sampey.

0: Kathy, that's
1: solid
0: a
1: song,
0: song,
1: eh?
0: Jealousy, yes. Mm. Says it all.
1: Exactly, Mary.
0: Yeah, I know Gemma is jealous of me.
1: Aye.
0: Yeah.
1: For who?
0: For Trevor Wally Wells.
1: You'll be dead meat, Mary. You wait, nah?
0: No. Trevor is my promised one.
1: Ah.
0: Yeah.
1: Oh, my God.
0: Yeah.
1: He must come stand up and door, you know?
0: He even promised me.
1: And Ruben rob you.
0: He won't come to me.
1: And Ruben rob you.
0: I better not say who. You want to give me uppercut? Yeah. Anyway, Jokera. You ever heard of Jokera?
1: Yeah.
0: Where are they from?
1: Robin, eh?
0: You spot on.
1: Yep.
0: Yes, Jokera. And here's a beautiful little number called Red Country.

0: Yes, isn't that fantastic? Takira all the way from Roban, mind you.
1: From Roban Town.
0: Rid Country.
1: Yeah.
0: Yeah, so there you go, mind you, audio.
1: Yeah.
0: Fantastic music. Here's a bit of a community message, mind you, from the beautiful Pauline.
1: Well, yeah, my name is Pauline McKenzie, and I'm the Link Up team leader for Kimberley Stolen Generation Aboriginal Corporation here in Broome. 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You are not alone. Healing starts with connection.
0: Yes, and that's so true, Kathy.
1: Yeah, that's true, my girl Pauline. You've done a really good voiceover.
0: Advert.
1: Yeah, advert.
0: Yeah. Get it right.
1: I'm on the page.
0: Okay, you're on
1: I'm
0: the page.
1: I'm asleep.
0: Mind you. Well, local trailblazer and Wanmanyaru elder Elsa Foy has been recognised in the King's Birthday 2006. Honours list receiving one of Australia's highest awards, mind you, the Medal of the Order of Australia, for the lifetime of advocacy and service in the Broome community. Congratulations to Auntie Elsa, mind you.
1: Yes.
0: Isn't that fantastic?
1: Yes. Yeah, and now, what the next song is, Redemption, eh?
0: Wait, who are you giving a message?
1: All right, go and help yourself. Good, your mum.
0: Oh, you just take off one way. Yeah, where's the other one now? Can't find the other one. Kathy, what did you do with it?
1: No, I'm not driving that motor car.
0: Eh?
1: I am not driving that motor car.
0: Hey, well.
1: Anyway.
0: Well, at least you said motor car, not morga.
1: Morga.
0: Yeah.
1: Hmm.
0: Oh, well, I can't find it now, but anyway.
1: It'll pop up again.
0: There's a mosquito.
1: Yeah, that virus, yeah. Yes. Somebody died from it, Publa.
0: Yes, so people be very careful, mosquitoes out there.
1: Yeah.
0: And if you haven't got a very good immune system, it could kill you. So be very careful, very, very careful for yourself, mind you, what are you? Because, Kathy, I don't want that mosquito biting me.
1: Same here, boy. Yeah. I don't trust.
0: Someone can bite me, but not.
1: Yeah. Oh, God.
0: Anyway, not to worry. And, of course, here's a song, Mary G.
1: Yeah.
0: What song?
1: Publa Publa Me?
0: No.
1: In the Bible?
0: No. What did you request, Joe?
2: Redemption.
0: Yes,
2: and
0: Father.
2: It's going out to Gwen and the gang there at Cape York, and to Deborah Budd, who's listening in Karata.
0: Mind you.
2: Mm-hmm.

0: Deadly Mary.
1: Guess who's singing it?
0: You haven't sing them.
1: I was singing mine. You are singing, God have mercy. What are you going backwards for? I must be going backwards.
0: I know you're yum.
1: Anyway, a gentleman called Grant Hansen put a post on Facebook.
0: Uh-uh.
1: I will not be part of the belligerent xenophobic politics of one nation. Our job is not to make vitriolic accusations aimed at one party of our community. If Australia is run by by one nation, it would go down the toilet.
0: Oh, God.
1: And that's Mr. Joyce, mind you, saying it. So,
0: yeah.
1: Do you think that's true?
0: I don't know. As long as that's his opinion.
1: Aye.
0: Yeah.
1: Okay. Well, that's his opinion. But I think he's right.
0: Yep.
1: Yeah. Anyway. Okay. Well, we've got another request. This one goes out to... where are we? Mary, can you please do a special shout-out to Julie Michael?
0: Uh-huh.
1: Yep.
0: Yep. Hello, Julie.
1: She would like to hear this song, and I hope you enjoy it, mind you. What are you? And here it is. Let's see how it goes and how it plays.
0: Mm-hmm. Send them along, Mary.
1: Gone Too Young.
0: Oh, true. Sometimes that's true, Mary.
1: Yeah. Zachary.

0: Yes, Kathy Watson's beautiful song there, Gone Too Young.
1: Yeah, true, Mary. Just sometimes it does happen, you know?
0: Yes, of course
1: and
0: it does.
1: And you never know when it's going to happen.
0: I know. Mm. When the number's up, you know?
1: True God, boy.
0: Yeah. Anyway, not to worry, not to worry, not to worry. Mm. Okay, where are we, Kathy?
1: I don't know. You've got a couple of requests there in front of you.
0: Oh, yes, I got a couple of more here, but I'll play this one first.
1: Yeah.
0: And this is, of course, I think you know these people.
1: Who?
0: Creedence.
1: Mass. Going out for me.
0: Have you seen the light?
1: No.

0: Yes, Creedence Clearwater Revival, Kathy.
1: Yep, just deadly band, Mary.
0: Oh, they are absolutely awesome, aren't they?
1: Yep.
0: Yeah, so there you go, mind you, what are you? Okay, I've got another song here. This song goes shout out to all the Derby mob. Auntie Mary Ross, Tracy, Valerie, and all the gang. Gordon, Glennis, and all the gang. Auntie Rosita and Caroline and the gang, mind you. So that's the special message to you and also to Gemma Lawford. Yeah. So there you go, mind you. Mark and Barker.
1: Publa, publa me.
0: Nope.

0: Yes, Kathy?
1: Song, Mary.
0: The Gates of Judgment.
1: Yes, that's him.
0: That's the song, mind you. Nothing in the Bible, mind you. It's a simple song. It's about, you know.
1: Encouraging, Mom.
0: Don't go judging people, you know.
1: I'm not judging people.
0: No, I'm saying that's the song.
1: Okay.
0: Now, you, God have mercy, you'll be dangerous if you was judged.
1: God have mercy. I'm kind of there, but I've never been presiding for a while, no?
0: I know, mind you, God have mercy. I wouldn't want to be in court in front of you. You'll put me in jail and chuck the keys away.
1: Yeah, and they'll help themselves with you.
0: Anyway, happy 80th birthday to the beautiful Kathy Gibbs.
1: Well, yeah, that's right. I believe she's in town too.
0: Yes, and she wants a special local song for her. Maybe this song here, mind you. So, Kathy, if you are listening, this song goes out to you. Welcome back and enjoy your time here. And hopefully we'll catch up, mind you. What a yeah. And the song is called Old
1: Broomtown.
0: Yes. Yo.
1: He's stuck.
0: What happened with that old Broomtown? God have mercy, he's stuck already.
1: He's shipped to Broom North.
0: Oh, well, we can't play that song. He's damaged, Kathy. You're right. I got a Pigram Brothers song here.
1: Yeah, I've just been mentioned there.
0: Don't tell a liar.
1: Get out of you.
0: Hey?
1: Now, just get another Broom song there.
0: That's ready? What I'm doing, yo.
1: Goodness me.
0: Yeah, so, and I know she loves the moonlight, mind you.
1: Oh.
0: So here's the Pigram Brothers and Moonlight.
1: He's stuck too.

0: Yes. Listen, Kathy, listen.
1: You're just sitting down there.
0: No, I'm saying that's the name of the song.
1: Oh, God, well, I don't know.
0: Eh? Yes, so there you go. That's, of course, Bala there, mind. Mr. Stephen Saylor there, mind you, with that beautiful song, they listen. He was singing that song for me, but I never listened to him, you know?
1: Yeah, you came home back to broom.
0: That's the which one, yeah. You wanted to kai-kai me, you know? Yeah, so what do you say to
1: come
0: that?
1: On, you know? Come on, one coming in.
0: Okay, well, here's another song, Kathy. Mr. Greg Tate, mind you, with a beautiful song.
1: What?
0: Blue Seas.

0: Oh, yes. What do you think of that one?
1: Nice. I like Lucy and a different version of it.
0: He's inspired by Lumberdina and Jarrigan.
1: Yeah, well, he lived around.
0: Yeah, he lived there for so.
1: Good while now.
0: Good on him anyway, yeah, yes.
1: In room now, he probably Blue Sea Man.
0: Yeah, true, he's not desert son. Man no more. Okay, you got a song?
1: It's Ginger Cox and Rahani, my godchild.
0: Mm-hmm.
1: And it's going out to one of my godchilds. He listens every Wednesday, Robbie Hajino. So, Godmum, I hope you're listening. Instead of working on the wharf, Dick, they're making roundabout there, no? At the wharf?
0: At the way?
1: Wharf.
0: Where wharf?
1: New Jetty.
0: Ah, true. Yep. Whereabouts?
1: Huh?
0: Whereabouts they're putting it?
1: Where that big shed was before.
0: Ah.
1: Yeah.
0: Well, they should knock that shed down, don't you?
1: Already, yeah.
0: Oh, it's gone.
1: Gone, right?
0: That big one.
1: Mm-hmm.
0: Oh, true.
1: Yep.
0: My God.
1: Yep.
0: Well, here's the song.
1: Memories.

0: Angelo and his bandage, mind you, and Chinamalata, which is the proper way to say China.
1: Oh, China.
0: Did you know China?
1: Yeah, he explained it to us a few times.
0: Oh, well, what are you asking me for?
1: Well, you're the one who's talking, not me, Kiradio. Where's your Nango?
0: Remembering the beautiful Mr. John Sahana, mind you.
1: Yeah, Pobla, he is deadly all round up.
0: Oh, yes, whose anniversary is today,
1: yeah,
0: mind
1: I saw it
0: you.
1: in the church bulletin.
0: Okay, gone, but never, ever forgotten, mind
1: True.
0: You.
1: Mm-hmm.
0: So I'm going to play two Creedence songs back to back for him, mind you.
1: Yep.
0: This one is called Green River. Green River. No, Tombstone Shadow, sorry.
1: Back to front? What wrong with you?

0: Yes, there you go, Kathy. Creedence Clearwater, of course, Tombstone Shadow was Mr. John Sahana's band.
1: Oh, true.
0: He named his band Tombstone Shadow.
1: Oh, truly.
0: Many moons ago. Yes, so there you go. And I'm going to play another song. But before I do, so you should hang your head in shame, One Nation supporters.
1: Not me.
0: No, I'm not saying you, but some dot points here. Oh. They voted against Robodebt, Royal Commission.
1: Yep.
0: Supported cutting workers' penalty rates.
1: Mm-hmm.
0: Secret NRA gun lobby meetings for donor cash to weaken the gun laws. Lied that halal chocolate funds terrorism.
1: Yep.
0: Claimed submarines can only submerge for 20 minutes. Opposes women's reproductive rights. Wore burqa in parliament as divisive anti-Muslim stunt.
1: Yep.
0: Long record of racist and anti-immigration comments. Climate denial and voted against renewable energy. Repeated party scandals and divisive politics. And, of course, one that's not mentioned there, anti-Aboriginal.
1: Yeah.
0: You know, Aboriginal Australia. So
1: you can get lost.
0: You should be ashamed of yourself if you're going to vote for this woman because...
1: not me.
0: Once she gets in...
1: Goodbye, Australia and Blackfellas.
0: Absolutely, mind you, anyway. John Sahana's birthday, mind you. Another song for him. And, of course, he was a beautiful man, a beautiful musician, and he broke my heart.
1: Oh, wow.
0: Yeah. What do you think?
1: No. He got, how many boys he had?
0: Hey?
1: A couple of boys. Yeah, not a couple, but he had all his sons there.
0: Yeah.
1: Hmm.
0: What's your point?
1: Nothing. I'm just saying.
0: Oh, all good girl.
1: Mm-hmm.

0: Yes, Kathy, there you go. So
1: solid does. I like Creedence, Mary.
0: Oh, we all grew up with Creedence, eh?
1: Yep.
0: Mm-hmm. God, you'd think they're from Lovelock community, you know?
1: No, they're just too deadly.
0: Yeah, nah. They touched a lot of people.
1: Mm-hmm.
0: Yeah, so anyway. Well, I've got another request here, Kathy.
1: Yeah?
0: This one goes out to, big shout out to the beautiful Cheryl Bell, mind you, down in Dumbleyung.
1: Yeah, Dumbleyung, yes. Dumbleyung.
0: And we all miss you up here. Hope you're well from all the girls at the Mary G Show, mind you. Paulette, Julie, Rosie, Gemma, Leanne, Tanya, Kathy, and Mary, mind you.
1: Uh-huh.
0: God, there's going to be no food left.
1: Yeah.
0: Especially Gemma, she'll get 2 plates, you know.
1: I'll tell you.
0: Yeah.
1: But it'll skin you, Mary. You mark my word. You won't play tonight after Mary G Show. It'll wait for you.
0: Oh, well.
1: It'll tear him up, you.
0: I'll tear him up, too.
1: Mm.
0: But, yes, so there you go. So, we're missing you, Cheryl. Wish you was back here in Broome.
1: True.
0: And you can always come back and do something different. But hope you're well from all the girls at the Mary G Show. So. Paulette, Julie, Rosie, Gemma, Leanne, Tanya, Kathy, and Mary, and the two Gunyards, mind you.
1: Hey!
0: So there you go. So this song is just for you, darling. Just don't dream it's over.

0: Yes, don't dream it's over, Kathy.
1: Yes, don't dream it over. Just dream to win.
0: There you go. That goes out to Cheryl, mind you.
1: Hi, Cheryl. Yes. Hope you're listening.
0: Now, look, we've come to the end of the show, Kathy.
1: Yeah, just quick, Mary.
0: This lady, she was 2 years old when the government took her away from her mother.
1: Mm-hmm.
0: Erased her name, just dissolved her name.
1: Yeah.
0: And assigned her a new birthday.
1: Oh, Lord.
0: She spent the next 89 years making every single one of those things wrong.
1: True.
0: Guess who?
1: Who?
0: Lois O'Donoghue.
1: She's very good to my dad. He respected dad 100%.
0: Mark was telling me he was at a meeting when they first formed the Healing Foundation.
1: Mm-mm.
0: And he said, you guys got to put Stolen Generation at the top of this thing.
1: Yes.
0: It's a recommendation of the Bring Them Home report. And they said, we want to heal all our people. Yeah, but Stolen Generation come first.
1: Yep.
0: The sacrifice of suffering of Stolen Generation elders, you know?
1: Yep.
0: And someone said, well, what do you think, Loja?
1: Mm.
0: And Loja said, I don't know.
1: Yep.
0: She said, I don't know. Because the media attacked her for a long time, you know? And Mark said, well, Loja can ask you a question. And she said, yes. What choice did your mother have in you being taken away? Dead quiet?
1: Yep.
0: She got up and walked out.
1: Oh, true.
0: Yep. She was disgusted at that question, you know?
1: Yep.
0: Mark apologized to everybody, said, I'll go back and I'll apologize to you. He went outside to Loja, sitting there, and said, Loja, I'd like to apologize to you. I shouldn't have talked to you like that as an elder, you know?
1: Mm-mm.
0: And she said, don't you ever, ever apologize to me.
1: Yep.
0: You're the first person, Kathy, the first person to make me realize I am a Stolen Generation person.
1: I saw something in Facebook on there.
0: That's beautiful anyway.
1: Yep.
0: But you're going to go fishing?
1: Yeah, I want to go fishing.
0: Well, let's go look for some mullet.
1: Yep.
0: Okay, so good night from me.
1: Good night from me, Kathy G.
0: And everybody else, mind you. What are you? Trevor Wally, good night. Yeah.
1: Deborah, Bud, good night, and Gwen and the gang.
0: Yes, all the gang, mind you.
1: Yeah, all the gang.
0: Black Image Band and Mullet Hunting.

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1: Hey, this is Haley Witters, and you're listening to AAA Murray Country. 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

Now listen, my friends, to what I have to say. My drink is a crime and crime doesn't pay. And money's all talk, so I cannot deny.

0: Hello, I'm Adam Evans with the NIRS News. A National Disability Insurance Agency employee has been charged in relation to a plot to steal millions of dollars. The Adelaide woman is allegedly a part of a plot to steal $5 million through fraudulent NDIS claims and a disability service provider. The Australian Federal Police alleges she filed claims against family members who are NDIS participants. They also allege she received tens of thousands of dollars from a service provider as part of the plot. The woman has also been charged with accessing the records of more than 40 NDIS participants without authorisation. She's due to face court in August. There's been some hiccups during the first test of Australia's new emergency warning system. People in the Canberra suburb of Duffy received text messages yesterday as part of the trial. There were delays reported by some residents as well as Emergency Management Minister Kirsty McMain. She says further tests will be carried out in the coming weeks.
1: So you can't opt out of a critical alert. A critical alert will be sent to you in the case where you need to act immediately. A priority alert you can opt out of in your phone settings.
0: The system is designed to warn people of natural hazards like bushfires and floods. A nationwide test is planned for the 27th of July before the system becomes operational later in the year. Charges have been laid over a deadly fire that engulfed residential buildings in Hong Kong. 168 people died in November when seven residential towers went up in flames. Seven people and two companies have now been charged over the incident. Some of the charges relate to money laundering, attempting to pervert the course of public justice, and tax evasion. First home buyers in the ACT will no longer have to pay stamp duty despite the territory set to surpass $12 billion in debt. The Nation First measure is the centrepiece of Treasurer Chris Steele's second budget unveiled yesterday. From July 1, exemptions will be extended to every resident entering the property market. Currently, only homes under $1 million are exempt and purchases must be below income eligibility thresholds. And hundreds of thousands of trees will be planted to restore critical habitat in a bid to save an endangered native cockatoo from extinction. The massive conservation project will create a 10-kilometre-long bushland corridor at the Carnaby's Black Cockatoo in Western Australia's southwest. The Carnaby population has plummeted in recent decades as the bird habitat and woodland food sources have been cleared for farming and urban development. We'll have more coming up next.
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0: To sport, and Collingwood defender Billy Frampton has been cleared over a tackle that broke the neck of ex-teammate Brodie Miocek. Frampton had been handed a 3-week ban by the AFL Tribunal over the King's birthday incident, which was graded as careless, severe impact in high contact. However, the ban was overturned last night when the Tribunal found that Frampton was not primarily to blame for the incident. Meanwhile, Miocek is now back on his feet and walking. Now for a look at the capital city weather around the country. A shower or two in Mangere and Brisbane with a top of 23. 21 in Shower, 2 in Gadigal Country, Sydney, while it's 17 and partly cloudy on Ngunnawal Gambri Country, Canberra, 18 and partly cloudy in Nam, Melbourne, partly cloudy in Ipaluna, Hobart with a max of 15, a top of 20 and partly cloudy in Tundanya, Adelaide, rain and 17 degrees in Boorloo, Perth, and sunny in Garamilla, Darwin with a top of 33. 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That's news@nirs.org.au.
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3: good morning, your deadly mob out there for a Thursday morning. Before I kick the show off, I'd just like to acknowledge the traditional owners of the land on which we are broadcasting from here in West End, Brisbane, and also acknowledge our elders past, present, and emerging. When is the rain going to go away? I think I'm walking outside and getting my little feet wet, and Murray be freezing in the car then on the way in. But stay safe if you are out on the roads already this morning. Hey, let's get straight into the music here for a Thursday. This is Rochelle Pitt, Identity, right here on The Brekkie Show.

Adam Harvey there, let the song take you home right here on The Brekkie Show with your host Ray. Casey Barnes before that one, Made for This, and Kiss an Angel, Good Morning, Charlie Pride. 17 minutes past the first hour here on The Brekkie Show. Good morning, good morning, good morning. Wow, when is this rain going to stop? As long as it stops before the weekend, we don't want our weekend being ruined. Hey, don't forget, around about 7:30, Thursday's Triple Play with Ray. Just sifting through the music here. Don't even know who I'm going to play today. If you have any ideas, why don't you text me? 0493 222 822. Maybe you might be able to help me out to decide who we're going to play today. So, yeah, we'll do that around about 7:30, I guess. Sounds good. What do you reckon? Alrighty, let's keep the music rolling here this morning. This is a little bit of George Strait. This is Cowboys Like Us.

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1: Hey, Triple A Murray Country, the Brekkie Show. Waylon Jennings there, Don't Think Twice. And before that one, Our Native Daughters, Black Myself. Hey, thanks for the text messages that are coming through this morning. You forgot to leave your name and where you're from, so I can give you a bit of a shout out. And I am going to go with your suggestion for today's triple play with Ray, which was Toby Keith. Who doesn't love a little bit of Toby Keith? So yeah, let's play three good songs there from Toby Keith around about 7:30 this morning. Thanks very much for that, because I was sifting through there and then your little message popped up. So write me a message back, let me know who you are and where you're from, so I can give you a little bit of a shout out. Hey, what game we got on tonight? I don't even know who's playing the footy tonight. How slack is that of me? Let me have a quick look here. Get my fingers working really, really quickly. I don't think it's the Raiders, is it? Not for a Thursday. Where are we? Oh, it's the Rabbitohs versus the Broncos tonight. Righto. So down in a core stadium down there in Sydney. Whole heap of changes, obviously, there for the Broncos. They got all their players out for Origin. The Rabbitohs looking like they're close to full strength. They're missing Cam Murray, I think, and that might be the only one for the Rabbitohs. I'm not too sure. I see Dave Fafita's back, second week back there for Big Dave, so that's good that they're starting to get some troops back on deck for you Rabbitohs fans. So it could be another tough game for the Broncos again tonight. Time will tell. Don't count the Broncos out, though. Over the years, the baby Broncos have got the job done, excuse me, over the Origin period. So definitely do not count out the baby Broncos this game tonight. You might regret it. Righto, let's keep the music rolling here this morning. Thanks for the messages that are coming through nice and early. This is Sarah Berkey.
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1: Well, my daddy left home when I was 3, and he didn't leave much to Ma and me. Just this old guitar and an empty bottle of booze. 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Well, he must have thought that it was quite a joke, and it got a lot of laughs from lots of folks. 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

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I tell you, I've fought tougher men, but I really can't remember when. 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I heard him laugh and then I heard him cussing. 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He stood there looking at me and I saw him smile. He said, son, this world is rough, and if a man's gonna make it, he's gotta be tough. And I know I wouldn't be there to help you along. So I give you that name and I said goodbye. I knew you'd have to get tough or die. And it's that name that helped to make you strong. Yeah. He said, now you just fought one hell of a fight, and I know you hate me and you got the right to kill me now, and I wouldn't blame you if you do. But you ought to thank me before I die for the gravel in your guts and the spit in your eye, 'cause I'm the that named you Sue.

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0: Triple A Murray Country, The Bereke Show, Alabama there, Love in the First Degree. Johnny Cash, A Boy Named Sue, and the Black Armband, Our Home, Our Land. Hey, good morning. Plenty of messages coming through this morning. I love it. Good morning, John, over there at D Bay, Deception Bay. I will get your song on after the 7 o'clock news and weather, so stick around for that one, John. Good choice too, by the way. And also good morning to Fiona, Eric, Charles and Simone, who were tuned in this morning. Love it. All these new names that are coming through here to the Bereke Show. So we love it when we get some new listeners in, that is for sure. Alrighty, what else we got going on? Have you checked out our socials, AAA? I know I've been mentioning it a few times about our NAIDOC ball tickets, but time is running out to get those tickets, and they are selling fast. The Bo Dela Cruz is your MC this year, so went up on our socials yesterday. So, yeah, if you know Bo, obviously very successful touch player, played for Australia and captain Australia for many, many years. Her mob... well, she grew up in Darwin. Yeah, anyway, she's down here in Brizzy. Been down here for a few years now, and she's going to be your MC for the NAIDOC ball. So, yeah, get your tickets before they go. Righto, we've got some Keith Urban, Glenn Skewthorpe, Zach Top, and Kutcher Edwards coming your way.
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0: Hello, I'm Adam Evans with the NIRS News. The Queensland Government has been accused of abusing its powers by axing more than 500 affordable homes on the Gold Coast. Deputy Premier Jared Blay wrote to the developers of two southeast Queensland residential projects and requested that they scrap their affordable housing quota. One is a project on the Gold Coast that is expected to deliver 2,500 homes. 550 of those were planned to be affordable homes. Another 36 affordable homes have been lost at a project in Brisbane. Mr. Blay is defending the move, saying affordability is going to happen with supply. Opposition leader Stephen Miles says it's an abuse of powers that should be used to direct developers to build more affordable homes. A youth disability advocate says changes to the NDIS will make support harder to get and easier to lose. CEO of the Youth Disability Advocacy Network, Isabella Coate, has appeared at a Senate committee inquiry which is looking into the government's NDIS bill.
1: Too often, when government wants to save money, disabled people are treated as the place where the burden can quietly be shifted, not solving the inefficiencies, but quietly, intentionally removing our access to the world. Importantly, the costs are not being saved, they're being shifted to other systems and onto individuals.
0: The changes will involve billions of dollars in cuts and see around 300,000 people removed from the scheme over the next 4 years. In just over a fortnight, the inquiry received more than 4,000 written submissions. Today will be the final day of hearings. There is little sign of a dip in cyberbullying or image-based abuse in the 6 months since teenagers under 16 have been banned from social media. But experts say even without a clear fall in reports of online harm, the early results are not necessarily discouraging. The world first ban, which stipulates users must be 16 or older to create or hold social media accounts, made international headlines in December. A helpline operator says call patterns remain largely unchanged since the ban was introduced. Kids Helpline says it's too early to gauge any real difference. A regional arts not-for-profit says there must be a coordinated effort to ensure donors don't overlook smaller non-metropolitan organisations. A parliamentary inquiry is hearing from a range of regional, remote and rural arts and cultural organisations as it looks at ways to encourage more donations from the private sector. Regional Arts Australia's Ross Abercrombie has told the hearing, currently arts organisations are being pitted against each other and that's not working.
2: I think we need to actually say, okay, how do we work structurally to support together to support change? And there's place for everybody and there's place for everyone's organisation and for every opportunity. At the moment, it's set up into competing for a particular pie rather than actually looking at how the pie is structured.
0: We'll have more coming up next.
3: Round 14 for the 2026 AFL Premiership season for AFL Indigenous Broadcasting. Tomorrow from 7 p.m. Australian Eastern Standard Time, it's the Geelong Cats taking on the Gold Coast Suns. And on Sunday from 2:30 p.m. Australian Eastern Standard Time, it's St Kilda taking on the GWS Giants. 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
0: To sport, and Gout Gout has come sixth at the Oslo Diamond League meet with a run of 20.60 for the 200 metres. His Diamond League debut was a little slower than his personal best of 19.67. First place went to Botswana's Olympic gold medalist Letsile Tobogo with a run of 19.84. Now for a look at the capital city weather around the country. A shower or two in Mangere and Brisbane with a top of 23. 21 in Shawarattoo and Gadigal Country, Sydney, while it's 17 and partly cloudy on Ngunnawal Gambri Country, Canberra, 18 and partly cloudy in Nam, Melbourne, partly cloudy in Nipaluna, Hobart with a max of 15, a top of 20 and partly cloudy in Tundanya, Adelaide, rain and 17 degrees in Boorloo, Perth, and sunny in Garamilla, Darwin with a top of 33. If you have any stories that you'd like to share with us, you can send us an email to news@nirs.org.au. That's news@nirs.org.au.
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5: Hey, good morning, good daily mob out there for a Thursday morning. We are in the second hour of the show. Love all the messages coming through this morning requesting some deadly songs. Hey, we're going to do some Toby Keith today for Thursday's Triple Play with Ray around about 7:30. Thank you very much to the listener who suggested Toby Keith. Deadly. So if you're a Toby Keith fan, stick around. John, we got your song coming your way as well. Not too long now before I'll play that one. What am I talking about? Just stuttering here. Murray's just blah, blah, blah, blah, blah, blah, blah. You ever had one of those days where you just wake up in the morning? Speaking of waking up in the morning, are you like me now because it's just cold and you don't want to get out of bed? And when the alarm goes off, you're just kind of looking at it with one eye like, oh my goodness, do I really have to get up? Then you hit snooze, right? And you just want a couple of more. It's always only a couple of more minutes we want, eh? Just a couple of more minutes. And then you freak out and you, oh no, what time is it? And there's been like 15 or 20 minutes that have gone by. So yes, be careful. Winter time, don't hit that snooze button in winter because you just might sleep in. I can't go sleeping in. Otherwise, I won't be able to do the brekkie show. So, yeah, lucky my alarm is very, very loud and it gets me up. But, yeah, Murray was definitely doing the one-eye trick this morning and didn't want to get out of bed. Hey, this is Dan Sultan here, Whip on My Hide, right here on the brekkie show.

Fleetwood back there, Don't Stop, and before that one, Tennessee Orange, Megan Maroney. How you doing for a Thursday morning? One more day to go for the week, and then we get to go to the weekend. What do you got going on this weekend? Another busy one? Yeah, that's right. You got to keep busy on the weekend. Sometimes you don't like to do anything at all. That's all right. 17 minutes past the hour here in the studios here in West End, Brisbane. We slowly work our way towards Thursday's Triple Play with Ray. And today it's going to be a Toby Keith. So if you like Toby Keith, definitely stick around because we've got three deadly songs coming your way. Hey, don't forget the Murray Softball, the Women's Murray Softball Carnival kicks off on the 20th. It goes for 2 days, 20th and 21st of this month. If you'd like to participate in that, put in a team, whatever it is that you want to do, jump on the Facebook page there, Murray Women's Softball Tournament, I believe it's called. And you can go on and check it out. They've got an exhibition match there, the Murrays versus the Maoris. So that game, I'm assuming, will have plenty of passion. That is for sure. So if you're into the softball, it's out at Ipswich Way there, so you don't want to miss that one, eh? Get involved, get involved. Alrighty, no fixed address here now from my eyes right here on The Brekkie Show with your host, Ray Nagus.

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Hey, there it is. Thursday's Triple Play with Ray. Thank you very much to Joanne, who sent me through a message this morning, bright and early, and she suggested Toby Keith. So why not? Let's get straight into it here. This is Should Have Been a Cowboy, Toby Keith. Three of the best here, back to back to back, right here on The Brekkie Show.

Toby Keith there. Today's Thursday triple play with Ray. As good as I once was, shut up and hold on, and should have been a cowboy right here on the Brekkie Show. Thanks very much for that one, Joanne, this morning, sending that one through. He's a deadly, deadly, deadly singer, that fellow. I know Edric Lee loves that song. He likes when I put it on in the mornings. I try to throw it on from time to time. Because I know he's an avid listener to AAA in the mornings when he cruises into work. Hey, I hope you're enjoying your morning so far. 7:42 here in the studios. We've got a few more songs to go before we get to the top of the hour. Still some time for you to request your song if you'd like a song. Bit of a shout-out, a birthday, something or other. 0493 222 822 is how you can get it done. Also, just mentioning again, Bo Delacruz is the MC for our NAIDOC ball. Got announced there yesterday, so deadly and well done there. So don't miss out on the NAIDOC ball this year. Get in and buy your tickets. Jump on the AAA Facebook page and you can get your tickets on there. We're giving away a double pass too to the NAIDOC ball if you haven't heard already. Just jump on our socials and have a look at what you got to do. Every person that you tag will get you an entry into the draw. So why not go and do it? Just go tag some people. You never know. You never know your luck in the big city. That's what they say. You never know your luck in the big city. Alrighty, this is Electric Fields here. Don't you worry. Right here on the Brekkie Show with your host, Ray Nagus. Something.

0: Triple A Murray Country, the Brekkie Show, Chris Stapleton there, Broken Halos. How good is that lad's voice? Every time I play a Chris Stapleton song, I just sing along here in the studio. I hope these things never get out online with me dancing up in the studios. Yeah, I tell you what, oh, I love doing it. Hey, before that one, Electric Fields. Hey, 7:50. We only got 10 minutes to go before we hit the top of the hour. Don't forget, Let's Talk will be in after the 9 o'clock news and weather. And speaking of the weather, what's going on out there? Yeah, still overcast. When is the rain going to disappear? Hopefully before the weekend. That is for sure. Just kills the weekend when the rain comes in. I guess it's a good time to chill and relax. Maybe you're a Netflix person or a Stan person when the rain sets in. Actually, I was yarning to some people the other day and they put me onto some new series that I can watch on Netflix and Stan. So I might have to get onto it now that I've finally finished The Good Wife. Holy dooly. 7 seasons I watched of that, and roughly about 20 odd episodes per season. It felt like it took me forever to watch it, but I'm finally through it. I got through it a couple of weeks ago, so yeah, there you go. I love that sort of stuff, any sort of law, lawyer stuff. I'm right into it, eh? Righto, let's keep it going here this morning and work our way to the top of the hour.
1: Uncle, what are you up to? I thought you loaded that fishing gear into the ute last night.
2: Yeah, then I had to unload it all to see what I loaded. And now I'm loading it again. It's tricky business planning for a fishing trip, you know.
1: Yeah, I guess you're right. But once we get there, it's going to be nice and peaceful. Out on country with just you and me. Speaking of being out on country, maybe we'll have some time to yarn about that retirement stuff we started looking at the other day.
2: Yeah, that'll be good. You know, planning for retirement can also feel like tricky business or feel like something that just isn't for us mob.
1: I don't think you're alone in feeling that way. But planning for retirement doesn't just help us, but our family too. And when we looked at that MoneySmart website, it helped to think about what it could look like for us, as well as what we can do now to plan for it, right?
2: It did make me feel better. I reckon more mob should check MoneySmart out. Thinking about a plan for your retirement is important for all of us.
1: Yeah. And speaking of plans, let me give you a hand loading the rest of this fishing stuff. If we load it all just right, we might actually have some room for our camping gear and some food.
2: As if we're going to need food with all the fish we're going to be reeling in. And for you mob listening out there, don't forget to check out MoneySmart. It's a free, independent source of information that can help you plan your retirement future today. You can find out more at moneysmart.gov.au/retirement.
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0: Hello, I'm Adam Evans with the NIRS News. A National Disability Insurance Agency employee has been charged in relation to a plot to steal millions of dollars. The Adelaide woman is allegedly a part of a plot to steal $5 million through fraudulent NDIS claims and a disability service provider. The Australian Federal Police alleges she filed claims against family members who are NDIS participants. They also allege she received tens of thousands of dollars from a service provider as part of the plot. The woman has also been charged with accessing the records of more than 40 NDIS participants without authorisation. She's due to face court in August. There's been some hiccups during the first test of Australia's new emergency warning system. People in the Canberra suburb of Duffy received text messages yesterday as part of the trial. There were delays reported by some residents as well as Emergency Management Minister Kirsty McMain. She says further tests will be carried out in the coming weeks.
1: So you can't opt out of a critical alert. A critical alert will be sent to you in the case where you need to act immediately. A priority alert you can opt out of in your phone settings.
0: The system is designed to warn people of natural hazards like bushfires and floods. A nationwide test is planned for the 27th of July before the system becomes operational later in the year. Charges have been laid over a deadly fire that engulfed residential buildings in Hong Kong. 168 people died in November when seven residential towers went up in flames. Seven people and two companies have now been charged over the incident. Some of the charges relate to money laundering, attempting to pervert the course of public justice, and tax evasion. First home buyers in the ACT will no longer have to pay stamp duty despite the territory set to surpass $12 billion in debt. The Nation First measure is the centrepiece of Treasurer Chris Steele's second budget unveiled yesterday. From July 1, exemptions will be extended to every resident entering the property market. Currently, only homes under $1 million are exempt and purchases must be below income eligibility thresholds. And hundreds of thousands of trees will be planted to restore critical habitat in a bid to save an endangered native cockatoo from extinction. The massive conservation project will create a 10-kilometre-long bushland corridor at the Carnaby's Black Cockatoo in Western Australia's southwest. The Carnaby population has plummeted in recent decades as the bird habitat and woodland food sources have been cleared for farming and urban development. We'll have more coming up next.
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0: To sport, and Collingwood defender Billy Frampton has been cleared over a tackle that broke the neck of ex-teammate Brodie Miocek. Frampton had been handed a 3-week ban by the AFL Tribunal over the King's birthday incident, which was graded as careless, severe impact and high contact. However, the ban was overturned last night when the Tribunal found that Frampton was not primarily to blame for the incident. Meanwhile, Miocek is now back on his feet and walking. Now for a look at the capital city weather around the country. A shower or two in Mangan in Brisbane with a top of 23. 21 and a shower or two in Gadigal Country, Sydney, while it's 17 and partly cloudy on Ngunnawal Gambri Country, Canberra. 18 and partly cloudy in Nam, Melbourne. Partly cloudy in Ipaluna, Hobart with a max of 15. A top of 20 and partly cloudy in Tundanya, Adelaide. Rain and 17 degrees in Boorloo, Perth. And sunny in Garamilla, Darwin with a top of 33. If you have any stories that you'd like to share with us, you can send us an email to news@nirs.org.au. That's news@nirs.org.au.
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3: morning, good morning, a Daily Mob out there for a Thursday. Hey, we're in the last hour of the show here. Don't forget, Let's Talk will be in after the 9 o'clock news and weather. Hey, if you do watch Stan or you do watch Netflix, and I'm sure most of you do, why don't you send me through some stuff I should be watching? What do you reckon? 0493 222 822. Send me a text message. Let me know what I should be getting into. I watch just about anything, but I do like crime sort of stuff, lawyers type of stuff. I don't know. But I'm into anything really. Send it through. I'd be interested. I've got to start watching something new while I'm chilling at home, so I may as well make a start on something. So, yeah, if you are a Netflix watcher or a Stan watcher, send through some stuff for me, eh? That'd be deadly. Righto, this is King Stingray here now to kick the final hour of the show off.

Haggard there, Big City on the Brekkie Show here this morning. Before that one, Troy Cassadaly, Big, Big Love. And a request there, the McClymonts, Kicking It Up. That's a deadly song as well. Hey, good morning, Laurie, brother. How are you? Thanks for your message. We're going to have some Randy Travis coming your way very, very soon. So stick around. You don't want to miss that one. 20 minutes past the hour here. Gee, the time goes fast, as it always does here, because we play the best country music mix around, right? That's why you tune in all the time. Don't forget, in the Arvo is our 3 p.m. Drive show is there for you as well for some more deadly yarns and some more deadly music. And speaking of deadly music, let's just keep it going here, eh? This is the Eagles right here on the Brekkie Show.

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Hey, Triple A Merry Country, the Brekkie Show. Tim McGraw there, something like that. A little bit of Randy Travis before that one, 1982. Homegrown, Zach Brown Band, and Life is a Highway, Rascal Flatts. Hey, good morning. Looks like we got some New South Wales mob tuned in this morning. They must be listening in to see if we're going to be running them down, eh, before the Origin next week. Good morning, Newcastle, Taree and Inverell. Thanks for joining us here this morning on the Brekkie Show.

0: Hey there, I'm Jacob from the First Nations team at the ACCC. Have you been playing Ding Ding games? Did you know these online casino games could be a scam and are illegal in Australia? They're just trying to steal your money. You're not going to get in trouble, but it's important we keep our community safe. If you think you've been scammed, call your bank and report it to the Scam Watch First Nations info line on 1300 303 143. That's 1300 303 143. Authorised by the Australian Government, Canberra.
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4: Hey, Triple A Murray Country, the Brekkie Show. Hey, that's it for me for another day. Don't forget, tomorrow is Fire Emoji Friday, where I roll out all the bangers and you send through your fire emojis through to us. Let's Talk will be in after 9 o'clock news and weather, and of course, 3 p.m. drive show this afternoon. So stay tuned for all that deadly stuff coming your way. All right, enjoy your day. Stay safe on the roads, wherever it is. Excuse me, that you are, and I'll see all you deadly mob tomorrow. This is Coloured Stone, Dancing in the Moonlight.

0: Hello, I'm Adam Evans with the NIRS News. The Queensland Government has been accused of abusing its powers by axing more than 500 affordable homes on the Gold Coast. Deputy Premier Jarrod Bley wrote to the developers of two southeast Queensland residential projects and requested that they scrap their affordable housing quota. One is a project on the Gold Coast that is expected to deliver 2,500 homes. 550 of those were planned to be affordable homes. Another 36 affordable homes have been lost at a project in Brisbane. Mr. Bley is defending the move, saying affordability is going to happen with supply. Opposition leader Stephen Miles says it's an abuse of powers that should be used to direct developers to build more affordable homes. A youth disability advocate says changes to the NDIS will make support harder to get and easier to lose. CEO of the Youth Disability Advocacy Network, Isabella Coate, has appeared at a Senate committee inquiry which is looking into the government's NDIS bill.
1: Too often, when government wants to save money, disabled people are treated as the place where the burden can quietly be shifted, not solving the inefficiencies, but quietly, intentionally removing our access to the world. Importantly, the costs are not being saved, they're being shifted to other systems and onto individuals.
0: The changes will involve billions of dollars in cuts and see around 300,000 people removed from the scheme over the next 4 years. In just over a fortnight, the inquiry received more than 4,000 written submissions. Today will be the final day of hearings. There is little sign of a dip in cyberbullying or image-based abuse in the 6 months since teenagers under 16 have been banned from social media. But experts say even without a clear fall in reports of online harm, the early results are not necessarily discouraging. The world first ban, which stipulates users must be 16 or older to create or hold social media accounts, made international headlines in December. A helpline operator says call patterns remain largely unchanged since the ban was introduced. Kids Helpline says it's too early to gauge any real difference. A regional arts not-for-profit says there must be a coordinated effort to ensure donors don't overlook smaller non-metropolitan organisations. A parliamentary inquiry is hearing from a range of regional, remote and rural arts and cultural organisations as it looks at ways to encourage more donations from the private sector. Regional Arts Australia's Ross Abercrombie has told the hearing, currently arts organisations are being pitted against each other and that's not working.
2: I think we need to actually say, okay, how do we work structurally to support together to support change? And there's place for everybody and there's place for everyone's organisation and for every opportunity. At the moment, it's set up into competing for a particular pie rather than actually looking at how the pie is structured.
0: We'll have more coming up next.
3: 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And on Sunday from 2:30 p.m. Australian Eastern Standard Time, it's St Kilda taking on the GWS Giants. 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
0: To sport, and Gout Gout has come sixth at the Oslo Diamond League meet with a run of 20.60 for the 200 metres. His Diamond League debut was a little slower than his personal best of 19.67. First place went to Botswana's Olympic gold medalist Letsile Tobogo with a run of 19.84. Now for a look at the capital city weather around the country. A shower or two in Mangan in Brisbane with a top of 23. 21 and a shower or two in Gadigal Country, Sydney, while it's 17 and partly cloudy on Ngunnawal Gambri Country, Canberra. 18 and partly cloudy in Nam, Melbourne. Partly cloudy in Nipaluna, Hobart with a max of 15. A top of 20 and partly cloudy in Tundanya, Adelaide. Rain and 17 degrees in Boorloo, Perth. And sunny in Garamilla, Darwin with a top of 33. If you have any stories that you'd like to share with us, you can send us an email to news@nirs.org.au. That's news@nirs.org.au. 17 and partly cloudy on Ngunnawal Gambri Country, Canberra. 18 and partly cloudy in Nam, Melbourne. partly cloudy in Nipaluna Hobart with a max of 15, a top of 20 and partly cloudy in Tundunya Adelaide, rain and 17 degrees in Boorloo Perth, and sunny in Garamilla Darwin with a top of 33. If you have any stories that you'd like to share with us, you can send us an email to news@nirs.org.au. That's news@nirs.org.au.
4: Welcome to Let's Talk, brought to you live by the National Indigenous Radio Service. Catch all the hard-hitting news and current affairs that focuses on all relevant First Nations issues from a First Nations stance point. Coming to you from the lands of the Yuggera and Turrbal peoples, it's Karen Durante. So let's talk.
5: Yes, hello and welcome to Let's Talk. Firstly, I'd like to acknowledge our ancestors and our elders whose shoulders we stand on. I also want to acknowledge traditional owners of the land where you're listening to this broadcast from and acknowledge that Aboriginal and Torres Strait Islander peoples have never ceded their sovereignty. Well, just 2 weeks ago, the Walk for Truth completed its journey from Naam to Canberra. It was led by Travis Lovett, former Deputy Chair and Commissioner of the York Justice Commissioner. He's now, of course, the Executive Director of the University of Melbourne's Centre for Truth Telling and Dialogue. Mr. Lovett called for national leadership that listens, learns, and legislates for the truth. And he joins me now. Travis, welcome back to Let's Talk. You've done that 900-kilometre walk. We'll talk about that and what you're hoping the outcomes might be. But tell us your mob first off.
6: Hey, my name is Travis Lovett, and I'm a proud Kirribmaa Gudindjawar man from what is now known as southwestern Victoria. Great to be on, and thanks very much for continually having me on to, you know, yarn about what we're up to and continuing, you know, to advocate for our people's rights and interests.
5: So when you began this journey, of course, it was to call on the Prime Minister to start a national truth-telling process. When you met him in Canberra, on Ngambri and Ngunnawal country there, can you remember what you were thinking and feeling at the time?
6: Yeah, well, I guess it was actually quite a shock because we left, you know, whilst I'd said many a times when we yarned that, you know, we've had been having dialogue with the officers and so forth as well, because you reach out, you do, you know, you let them know that you're coming. I mean, we made it pretty public anyway via a few of the social media posts and the website about calling for a truth-telling process. But actually, when I got to the top, and actually saw him standing there, it was, you know, quite a shock because I didn't know if he was actually going to come out, you know, for the Prime Minister to come out and greet us, not just me, but, you know, all the mob that walked on that last day, but also building on the foundations of the, you know, all the mobs that actually welcomed us on the country and provided safe passage and shared their truths along the way. But quite a shock. I didn't expect him to, you know, to come out as well. I mean, of course, we would hope for the best, that their respect would be shown for all our mobs who came and participated, and non-Aboriginal people as well, many of them who walked side by side, step by step with us. So, yeah, it was a shock to be, if I'm, you know, transparent, as I always am.
5: If once you got over the shock, I guess, of seeing him standing there, where did your thinking take you next? Were you, like, kind of hopeful now that potentially he is a leader of the nation, that he might consider what you're calling for and those that have supported you in your call to start that process?
6: Yeah, well, I mean, I was certainly, deep listening at that point in time around every single word and facet of what was said as well. But also, you know, I was also concerned. Concerned might not be the right word, but also I guess my priority before actually me speaking or him speaking is, you know, enabling the traditional owners to hand their message sticks over, because that's what this was about. It was not just about, the open letter to the Prime Minister. It was also the mob who provided message sticks and safe passage to be able to hand their messages directly to the PM as well, you know, with that cultural authority, you know, underpinning the walk. as well. So I think, making sure that they had that chance and that time, and it was respectful time that they got to speak their truth as they handed those message sticks over as well, which, but then to hear him, I guess, second to that, to hear him then, share, the words of reconciliation and, referencing unfinished business and, reconciliation, there's bumps in the road, but also we continue to, walk and stand side by side, with First Peoples and everyday Australians. And we have to get to a point of recognising, the history. And again, I keep reiterating to the Prime Minister, but also to everyone, it's not just the traumas our people have been through, it's also, the contributions that we've made and everything that has gained and we've gained for our people is through the hard work, grind, advocacy, from our mob as well. Yeah.
5: So tell me, can you share with us what those message sticks, the messages that they carried to the Prime Minister, did they align with your open letter, with the open letter?
6: Yes, 100%. I mean, it was all about truth telling. It was also about recognising rights, recognising the injustices, recognising also our people's knowledge in how to care for country and wanting to protect country and contribute and sit at the table in a meaningful way rather than just being ignored or being left behind, and that was another thing as well. So the strong sentiments also were, establish a national truth-telling process, and the mob were able to craft as, their cultural ways of knowing, being and doing the messages they want to hand it over. They asked what we were walking for. Obviously, when we sought approval, what was it about, this and that, and that aligned to their values, which is also why they had crafted their own message sticks in that thread as well. It was all in alignment.
5: 2 weeks on from this, have you had an opportunity to debrief and sort of look at, what worked in terms of getting the message across, meeting with traditional owners as you trekked that 900-kilometre journey from Naarm to Canberra?
6: Yeah, well, I've had many conversations with the mob, actually, and funny enough, some of them, I still can't believe he came out. And I know, the process of coming out is the be-all and end-all because there was no definitive commitment around a national future. But, just the ability for mob to actually, for them to stand there so proud representing, their mobs with authority from their elders to hand those message sticks over. How proud they were to give, their local mobs, authority to say, hey, we want this done. We've got unfinished business with this country and they need to understand our lived experience, but also that, we need to be recognised and our rights need to be upheld into the future as well. So the healing, I guess, is a healing element to that as well about people actually, speaking their truth directly. We don't get access as a people and as a society anyway, more broadly, First Peoples or not, with, prime ministers and ministers every day. So when we get those chances, it's really important that we, have that ability to be able to, speak our truths and get our messages across. And I think, that's one of the big reflections for us was, and I've said many a times to yourself and others is that I saw myself as, a person to be able to, walk country, but also I didn't speak for people. That was their job to speak for themselves, to speak for their aspiration, their struggles, their own resistance. And, I had the ability to be able to be blessed and afforded that opportunity to be welcomed onto other people's country, but also, be a, helpful catalyst to be able to kind of walk the 905 kilometres to Canberra. But that was only on the blessing and support, from our people to be able to do that. Of course, I would have loved to have, walked the whole of Australia. But that would have taken, a very long time. But that's also not to say that, other walks won't be happening in the future at the same time, because we have to continue to advocate. We have to continue to advocate this truth-telling process to be set up so we can, have that ability to be able to do that.
5: Yeah. even before, you know, the open letter and these message sticks delivered to Canberra, we've had action taken by First Nations people. I guess the most obvious one was the Uluru Statement of the Heart. But if you go back further, we just had the Barunga Festival, you know, happen over the weekend. Yep. And, of course, you know, there's the most famous Barunga Declaration, where mob called for a treaty. And because it was from Yolngu people, it was, you know, a Makarrata. And I worry, I guess, that these things that we, you know, give to the National Parliament end up hanging there and nothing being delivered. And I wonder if that's also at the back of your mind.
6: You know, it's always at the back of our minds, you know. I mean, we have to, you know, remind ourselves all the time that, you know, and I want to recognise the leadership from all our mobs, you know, not just the previous walks, but the, you know, all the back of the decades of advocacy as well, you know, to get us to this point. Every contribution, every voice, every advocacy, you know, really counts to helping us progress. It's all forms of truth and it's all forms of expectations of our people's rights as sovereign peoples and First Peoples of these lands and waters as well. But that's certainly, you know, it's not at the back of my mind, it's at the front of my mind, and I think this is why we need to keep the pressure on. We need to keep talking, we need to keep speaking our truth, and we need to keep talking about, you know, our expectations. You know, we want to be included in the economy. People don't understand the depths of how our people have been forced out and segregated, and that's just not in a physical form, it's also in a structural, systemic, you know, racist form, and people, you know, including bureaucrats, you know, don't really, you know, truly understand the breadths of how we are systematically excluded. You know, it's only been in more recent times where, you know, we're able to, because of our hard-fought gains ourselves of being able to be, you know, involved in the economy. But for many, many a decade, we were shut out of that. I mean, you couldn't even buy a house and so forth as well. You know, and there's many a truth that we can go into, which we won't, because we don't have all those the time today to be able to do that. So we need to keep the advocacy up. We need to keep, you know, people can still sign that open letter to the Prime Minister calling for a national truth-telling process. IATSIS just had a massive gathering, you know, up on the Murray country there more broadly. And, you know, one of the themes, obviously, the theme of that, the pillar of that is was truth. Truth being one part of that, but it's important. You know, our people have long called for truth, we've long shared truth, and we need to keep up that time, the advocacy and that mobilisation, but also bringing non-Aboriginal people in to also, you know, call. You know, there's many non-Aboriginal people who are descendants of these early colonial figures who have done, you know, significant harm to our people, you know, also open to coming in and talking about, you know, their family's role in early colonial processes, but also not just the early colonial processes, but many Australians don't understand how the early colonial processes and the contemporary processes, they're all deeply embedded by their early colonial roots. And I think that's a real, you know, challenge for people to kind of grapple with, because many times in Australian society, many people, they don't really have to engage with governments, you know, like our people have had to do.

0: different to most everyday Australians. And that's what people don't really understand about the, you know, the controls and the levers that they have over our lives. And, you know, the data and the evidence, you know, tells us that. This is not how third people feel. It's actually the facts of the matter of data and evidence, you know, people passing away in custody, and no one being held accountable, fully accountable. You know, our children being taken still at alarming rates. And it's not because we don't love our children. It's not because we don't care for our children. But, you know, there's a misconception that's been implied in the media that that's the case, which is just actually not true. It's because, you know, the systems inherently, you know, have a bias and a racial, you know, it's not even just undertone, you know, an explicit racial tone to them. Yeah. And this is why systemic changes need to happen.
1: Well, this is exactly what I was talking
0: about. That's what truth-telling can do.
1: Yeah, this is exactly in terms of the child protection system. We were talking about that with Catherine Little, you know, from SNAKE.
0: Mm.
1: You've collected at the time of catching up with the Prime Minister, you'd had just over 12,000 signatures to that open letter, and you're keeping you're still collecting signatures now.
0: Yes, that's right. So we're still continuing the call for a national truth-telling process, and we'll continue that call until the Prime Minister and the government actually come out and make commitments. You know, truth is, you know, we can't have a reconciled country. We've just come out of Reconciliation Week. We need people to really get behind the theme, a really important, pertinent theme this year, which is all in. And we need people to be all in all year round, not just during Reconciliation Week, not just during NAIDOC Week, and not just on Invasion Day. We need people to be all in, calling out racism, standing side by side with us. You know, we don't need people to talk for us. We've had a lot of people that have talked for us in the past, as First Peoples of this country. We're strong, we're articulate, we can speak for ourselves. But at the same time, you know, we need non-Aboriginal people to stand in solidarity with us and again, and call out the injustices at the same time. So I think, you know, I think that having that, you know, that opportunity to be, you know, to be able to do that and again, encouraging people to sign the open letter and, you know, continuing to mobilise, you know, everybody to get behind that call. Organisations are, there's more organisations that are putting their logos to the website and so forth. And we're just going to continue to mobilise and get, you know, still be loud about all this. Because the truth is the way to a reconciled country. And I get that, you know, we need other infrastructure in place. And, you know, there's other people advocating for other, you know, processes and so forth as well, which, you know, again, you know, is incredibly important. Any kind of progress that we can make, you know, in this country as First Peoples alongside, you know, non-First Peoples is progress. And that's what we've got to really continue to get behind and support, you know, each other and the call as well. And we've seen governments right across this country, you know, start processes and then stop them and so forth. So, you know, I think that's, you know, that's another challenge. But we've got to keep moving, trying to move forward. And that's what our old people have instilled in us. That's what they've fought for. And we have to fight for the future generations that are not yet born.
1: Mm. Well, mob in Queensland and the Territory are saying, we know what you're saying, brother. I do want to turn, just to wrap up, because I do know that you have to go soon. When I first spoke to you, Travis, you were talking about you were in training because it's, you know, 905 kilometres is quite a heck of a journey. And I'm just wondering how you're feeling health-wise because, you know, they talk about doing, 12,000 steps a day or something, or rather for optimal health or, you know, to keep people on that path towards good health and well-being. So, how are you feeling physically, mentally after that walk?
0: Yeah, it's a really good question. I think, you know, it's some of those days on that walk were tough, you know, like, and I tried to, you know, share as much as, you know, as I could. You know, it was a grind of a walk, you know, and sometimes people go, oh, you look fresh. It's just like, you know, like some days you do feel fresh and you feel good, and other days when you're walking, you know, 7, 8, 9 hours in the rain, you know, 57 mils are dropped on your head on the side of the Hume Highway, trucks going past you at 110. You know, it's pretty, it's, you know,

0: you get down on yourself, you get down on a lot of things, but you also get down on the truths that our people have shared as well, because you start thinking about not just elders, but young people's lived experience and, you know, and so forth as well, and the injustices, and that's when you get into those places. So to, you know, continue to, I guess, you know, motivate yourself and keep walking, and at the same time to, you know, because you've got to, you know, you've got to get the kilometres in. But at the end, you know, just to see, you know, and be welcomed on to many different countries, you know, to swim across borders. I think I've spoken to you about being able to swim across the, you know, the Murray River from what is now known as Victoria to New South Wales, you know, rather than walk over the bridge. You know, those types of, you know, moments of you know, you know, just important, real important things to do. And then to get there and to be welcomed by the mob and, you know, ceremony. And then to, you know, for the TOs to be able to give their message sticks over, you know, our people to give their message sticks directly to the PM. You know, that was, you know, really something that I reflect on. And you know, and I mean, that's absolutely amazing. I feel pretty good overall. I haven't walked as much, to be honest. I still get up and walk, you know, most days, don't get me wrong, but I actually haven't, you know, I haven't knocked out, you know, 35 Ks in a day since, you know, since one of those last couple of days from the walk as well. But I feel good. Like, I feel good. And, yeah, I feel good. I feel that we've got to keep up the fight, though, and I think that's, you know, keep up the fight, keep up the advocacy, and I think, yeah, but overall, I mean, you know, I'm in good health, in good spirits, and there's the job's not done.
1: This is actually going to be a kind of a segue into our artist of the week, who's Dean Brady. He's a Murray boy from here, Brisbane, and his song is called Sneakers that we're going to play. So I'm just curious, how many shoes did you go through that walk?
0: Yeah, that's right. I actually blew out one whole pair. You know, I had to chuck them out because I'd just worn them so bad. But yeah, I'd say, you know, two onto the third pair. But one of them were really wrecked up real bad just because, you know, just walking a lot. And you're walking on different terrain as well. You know, it's not just on grass. It's not just on the side of the highway. It's the back roads, where there's, you know, gravel everywhere and you're slipping and sliding and stuff. So, yeah, so, you know, probably, you know, near, you know, 2.5 sort of pairs of shoes to get through as well. But, you know, again, a privilege and a blessing of my life, and I'll cherish many of those, many of the moments and many of the people that I met, many of our mob, many non-Aboriginal people as well. That, you know, there was three people, I have to say, that were there on every single public walking day that we had. They turned up every single time, and many of them drove back to Melbourne where they lived, or Castlemaine, and they drove several hours to be there on every single public leg. So, you know, in that thread you know, this conversation as well, I want to give a shout out to Sam and Steve, and also Peter as well, because they made a lot of effort to come on their own time, you know, took time off work and their busy lives to come and walk in solidarity with our mob as well, which, you know, again, that's really important, and that wasn't lost on me, as many of thousands of volunteers in the walk as well, who gave up their time to, you know, really help our people, you know, put truth-telling on the agenda for the government as well. So I look forward to hearing this, you know, this song, and it's certainly a really good segue because, yeah, sneakers, eh?
1: Oh, well, Travis, you know, you don't be a stranger. You know that I'll probably give you a call up to catch up, see where we're at, because I know that you're also at the University of Melbourne's Centre for Truth Telling and Dialogue, so keen to hear about the work that you're doing in that space as well. But here, as promised, is Dean Brady, Sneakers.

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1: Coming to you from the lands of the Yuggera and Turrbal peoples, it's Karen Durante for Let's Talk.
2: Yes, and if you've just tuned in, you missed a conversation that I had with Travis Lovett, of course, who started that walk for truth from Melbourne to Canberra, calling on the Prime Minister to start a national truth-telling process. He reflected on meeting the Prime Minister, talked about how he was shocked seeing him standing there when they arrived at Parliament House. But then, of course, the task still ahead for First Nations mob who are wanting to have that national truth-telling process, become a reality. Tomorrow on Let's Talk, I do want to mention we've got a special guest. Name starts with Jay. She's going to be here in Brisbane, Muggeridgeon, Brisbane, for Clancestry. I don't think there are very many tickets left, but it is Jessica Malboy. She's my guest tomorrow here on Let's Talk. So I hope you can join us for that. If you can't, remember that it's always repeated after 7 here on AAA Murray Country, or you can catch it as a podcast on our website at aaa.org.au. Have a great day. We'll catch up with you soon tomorrow.

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0: Hello, I'm Adam Evans with the NIRS News. Indigenous children have a right to remain connected to their family, culture and identity under the United Nations Convention on the Rights of the Child. That's the message from Sue Ann Hunter, the National Commissioner for Aboriginal and Torres Strait Islander Children and Young People. She's concerned about a Queensland Commission of Inquiry recommendation that wants the state government to simplify the adoption process.
1: And I guess for the commission, we want to be really clear that where we draw the line, that permanency has to mean stability and belonging for our kids. It cannot become a way for the state to move our children permanently away from their family and their culture. We know that culture is a protective factor, and we know that when our kids are connected to family and culture and country, they just live better and they just do better.
0: Public schools in the ACT are closed today due to a teachers' strike. It's the first strike by state school teachers in 15 years. The Australian Education Union says it's been sparked by mounting frustrations in negotiations for a new enterprise agreement. An expert in work, employment and social policy is anticipating a possible rise in the number of Australians working multiple jobs. The latest figures from the Australian Bureau of Statistics show close to 1 million workers held more than one job in December. Interim Director for the Centre of Future Work, Dr. Fiona McDonald, has told National Radio News the conditions will remain despite the upcoming increase to the minimum wage.
2: That hasn't come into place yet, and even when that does, cost of living pressures are still pretty strong on many people. So potentially this could rise because multiple job holding often reflects that, you know, need to be earning more income, inability to get as much work as people want.
0: New data reveals how rare it is for Australian investors to find a cash flow positive house. Less than 1% of suburbs nationwide deliver rental returns that cover the owner's cost. Catality spokesperson Gerard Berg says those properties are in areas that are considered high risk.
3: So we see, for example, parts of Darwin and often in mining communities in WA and Queensland, where this trend has persisted for some time. These tend to be really boom-bust markets, so the higher yields that exist in these markets really compensate for the greater risk in making an investment here.
0: We'll have more coming up next.
4: 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Tomorrow from 7 p.m. Australian Eastern Standard Time, it's the Geelong Cats taking on the Gold Coast Suns. And on Sunday from 2:30 p.m. Australian Eastern Standard Time, it's St Kilda taking on the GWS Giants. 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
6: The voices of our people.
0: To sport, and FIFA President Gianni Infantino has given a rare press conference 24 hours out from the World Cup. The start of the tournament has been overshadowed by the United States' tight border controls, with a Somalian referee among those denied entry to the country. Infantino says it's natural to have some hiccups ahead of a major event.
7: No, I don't regret anything. I think, I've been organizing events for the last, 30 years probably, between UEFA and FIFA.
0: Now for a look at the capital city weather around the country. A shower or two in Mangere and Brisbane with a top of 23. 21 and a shower or two in Gadigal Country, Sydney, while